I'm here with the 80s at 8, Robbie with you on Zoomer Radio and Stray Cats with that rockabilly thang that they do, Stray Cat Strut. John Lennon, I don't need to say anything except just say this. It's John.

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0: Bruce Coburn right there in Rumors of Glory, and John Lennon's Woman just before that. The 80s at 8 continues. There's a term called power pop, and I often think of the Dreamboats band from Mississauga when I think of power pop, because that's what they really do. Their original material is power pop, the songs they cover is power pop, and the song I'm going to play you next is power pop for sure.
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0: There's that Luba, and how many, she says. Romantics before that, and a little power pop, What I Like About You. So we played Prince last night. I believe it was on the 80s at 8. But you know, you can never have too much Prince. And we're going to have a little more of him on the other side of this.
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0: Frozen Ghost right there and Dream Come True on the 80s at 8. 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Like, almost like Bananarama, but it isn't. 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

0: Colosa Together, The Box, and Yazoo before that, and Only You. So the 90s and 9, I've got them all, and I got one of the greatest male vocalists locked into the middle of the 90s and 9. You'll have to wait one, two, three, four tunes before I play him. But the other three that I'm going to play before him are good ones, too. 90s at 9 on the way.
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90s at 9 on Zoomer Radio, and Robbie hanging out with you for one more hour. Think you can put up with me? I hope so. Big Mountain right there, and Baby, I Love Your Way, and Cadillac Baby, It Can Only Be Colin James.

0: Faith Hill and This Kiss, This Kiss, This Kiss on the 90s and 9. Colin James, Cadillac Baby before that. And the thing, one of the things I love about Colin James, besides his music, is the fact that he was determined that even though it was very expensive for him to carry a big band like he did in the beginning, but he believed in it. And he believed that it would work, and it did. And so, Colin, all the best to you, my man. I know you're still out there, still doing it, and I'm glad. James Ingram, the voice I mentioned earlier, the incredible voice, is coming up next.
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1: Following her dazzling Carnegie Hall debut, violinist Isabella de Loise Perron is touring the world and coming to Toronto. 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

0: Jane Child right there, Don't Want to Fall in Love, and James Ingram's number one, I Don't Have the Heart. Wow, there's a voice for you. So was Melitha Etheridge in a very different way, but I got her kicking off set number three shortly.
1: At No Frills, we're saying yes to Labor Day with deals like select 375-gram packs of Maple Leaf or Schneider's Bacon for $3.95 until September 9th. 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

marriage before that, come to my window. So the 90s at 9 continues with Jesus Jones, the only Jesus probably you'll ever hear on this station. It might be Jesus Jones. Let's say that.

0: Jesus Jones right there, right here, right now, or it could be Jesus Jones, whichever you like. And how do you feel about getting funked? 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

0: Bass is bass and Funkmobile, Funkmobile and Madonna before that. Take a Bow on the 90s and 9. I'm moving on out. I got to get out of here. There's lots more ahead on Zoomer Radio 24/7. I shall return tomorrow morning on the Top 10 at 10. Robbie Lane gone for now. You be careful. I'll be back.
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1: Well, thank you, and welcome to the show. Fibber McGee and Molly was an American radio comedy series and one of the most popular and enduring radio series in its time from 1935 right through to 1956. The title characters were created and portrayed by Jim and Marion Jordan, a real-life husband and wife team that had been working in radio since the 1920s. The radio show was run on a very tight schedule. 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Jim Jordan insisted that after the Tuesday broadcast, everyone affiliated with the program must take a two-day rest. Well, let's go now to the show that was aired in 1939 for the first time, Fibber McGee and Molly.
2: The Johnson Wax Program with Fibber McGee and Molly. The makers of Johnson's Wax and Johnson's Self-Polishing Glow Coat present Marion and Jim Jordan as Fibber McGee and Molly with Jimmy Shields and Billy Mills Orchestra. The show opens with Hi-Ho!

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0: He's smiling at us.
1: That ain't us. He just thought of a way to jip the porter out of a tip. Goodbye, Uncle Sycamore.
0: Goodbye.
1: Ah, there he goes.
0: Ah, well, thank goodness.
1: For more reasons than one. Goodbye, Uncle Sycamore.
0: Goodbye.
1: Phew, what a relief.
0: Wonder what time he'll get back to Peoria.
1: I don't know. I'll find out. Here's the information book. Hey, Bud, when's that train get to Peoria?
2: Well, let me look at the timetable a minute. Whoops. Pardon me. Let's see. Trains to Peoria. Oh, yes, here we are. It gets to Peoria 2 hours after leaving Chillicothe. Don't worry, it'll get there.
0: Well, incidentally, what time is it now, sir?
2: Well, it depends what kind of time you were asking about. Now, there's Central Standard, Eastern Daylight, Mountain, Pacific. It's 11:30.
1: Thanks, Bud. We should have saved that guy for next week, Molly.
0: Yeah.
1: He'd sound more natural the day after New Year's. Well, come on, let's go home.
3: Oh.
1: Oh, I'm sorry, little girl.
3: That's okay, mister.
1: What you doing down here? You're a little young to be interested in traveling salesmen.
3: I bet you I'm not, I bet you.
1: Oh, yes, you are.
3: Oh, no, I'm not.
1: Oh, yes, you are.
3: Oh, no, I... Gee, do we have to do this every week, mister?
1: Well, I know, not if you quit arguing.
3: I'm not arguing, I bet you.
1: Oh, yes, you are.
3: Oh, no. There we go again.
1: Now, look, sis, all I said was you're not interested in traveling salesmen.
3: I am interested in traveling salesmen because my daddy is one and I'm waiting for him, I bet you.
1: Oh, why didn't you say so?
3: You didn't ask me.
1: Huh? Oh, well, no, I guess I didn't.
3: Didn't what?
1: Didn't ask you.
3: Ask me what?
1: Huh?
3: Hmm?
1: I says you... Oh, let it go. Run along and meet your daddy.
3: Okay, I guess I better. We got a wire from him, and he's awful upset, I bet you.
1: Oh.
3: Somebody stole his briefcase off the train.
1: Uh-oh, they did, eh?
3: Hmm?
1: They stole his briefcase, eh?
3: Gee, did they?
1: Dad Raddatz, you said they did.
3: Sure they did. Well. And there was a fortune in it, too, I bet you. And then some.
1: Oh, boy, what does your old man sell, diamonds?
3: No, magazines.
1: How could there be a fortune in them things?
3: Well, there was, I bet you. There was a Collier's, a Pickalook, a Time, a Click, and a fortune. Well, so long, mister.
1: So long. Oh, come on, Molly. Let's get out of here.
4: All right, Redcap. See that these bags get over to the Fitz Carlton Hotel lively now.
5: Yeah.
6: Yes,
4: and
6: yeah.
4: Call me a cab.
5: Yeah, yeah.
4: You better make it a couple of cabs. Load these bags in, the steamer roll, those briefcases, and the radio.
5: Yeah.
1: Get a load of Mr. Big. Who does he think we think he is, anyway?
4: I guess that's all, boys. Here's $10. Split that up among you.
5: Wow, let's go.
6: Yes, sir.
1: Oh, boy, $10. Hey, Bud, let me carry a couple of them bags.
0: McGee. Come back here. Shame on you.
1: Dad, read it, Molly. Can't I pick up an honest penny without
0: you? For heaven's sakes, will you be quiet? I know that man.
1: What? You do?
0: Why, sure.
1: How come you know a big shot like that there?
0: Well, he wasn't a big shot when I knew him. He was only... Oh, dear, he sees me.
4: I beg your pardon, but aren't you Miss Driscoll of Peoria?
0: Otis!
4: Molly!
0: Oh, my,
4: well, isn't
0: so
4: this amazing? Fancy
0: Otis.
4: Running into you here.
0: Oh, it's been so long.
1: Pardon me,
4: folks. Oh, my, hasn't it? Well, it's just a... I never would have believed it.
0: Dear,
1: hey,
4: you!
1: You
4: haven't changed a bit. All right. Here's a quarter for a cup of coffee. Now run along, sonny. Oh, Molly, it's good to see you again. How many years has it been?
0: Oh, wait a minute, Otis. McGee, where are you going?
1: I'm going to get a cup of coffee. You heard what the man said.
0: No. My husband is such a joker, Otis.
4: Your husband?
0: Yes.
4: That little squirrel. Oh, well. So little Molly Driscoll is married.
0: McGee, this is Otis Cadwallader, with whom I used to go to school with. Otis, this is me husband, Fibber.
1: Oh, hi, Otis.
4: Oh, glad to know you, Mr. Driscoll.
0: Tell me, Otis, how long are you going to be in Wistful Vista?
4: Oh, just a short stay, Molly. Business, you know.
1: Well, I'm sorry I ain't staying longer, Otis. Old man, like to have you up to the house for supper.
4: My dear fellow, I certainly wouldn't pass up a chance like that to talk to Molly.

0: now, Otis.
1: I'll tell you what. Let's just have a quiet snack at your house. Huh? You tell your butler you're not at home to anyone else.
2: Oh, hey, now, wait a minute. I'll be there at,
1: let's say, around 8 o'clock. Oh. Well, I don't want to be late for my board meeting, so until 8, bonjour, ma chérie. Bonjour, monsieur.
2: Il trovatore, bud.
0: My. Think of meeting Otis Cadwallader right here in Wistful Vista, of all places.
2: Yeah, I guess they're kind of letting the bars down on immigration these days.
0: Now, you stop talking that way, McGee. Otis is a very nice man. Not only that, I almost married him.
2: What? Well, let me be the first to congratulate you on getting me instead. Or am I the first?
0: McGee, did you hear what he said about our butler and all? He thinks how can we entertain a wealthy man like Otis when...
2: Thought. Now, Molly, don't you worry about a thing. I'll fix everything. We can borrow some silver from Mrs. Uppington, dilly the house up a little, and I'll get us a butler if I have to hire Arthur Treacher.
0: Oh, my.
2: Come on, let's take a cab. No, let's walk. I can think better on my feet.
0: On or with?
2: Huh? Oh. Well, come on, we got to hurry home.

0: how's the house look, Molly? Pretty good, eh?
1: Oh, yes.
0: I borrowed them rubber plants from Joe's Tavern.
1: Oh.
0: Nick Topopoulos let me take that marble statue out of his candy kitchen. Beautiful, ain't it?
1: Hmm. Who's it supposed to be?
0: I think he says it was Aphrodite or something like that. Now, let's see. How else can we impress that million-candle power X-flame of yours?
1: Now, look here, McGee. I want you to be very nice to Otis. Remember, he's a cultured, well-traveled...
0: What do you mean, well-traveled? I've been further under the barn looking for eggs than that guy'll ever go.
1: Well, now, just the same, Otis is a very nice boy. And what's more, our senior class voted him the man most likely to make something of himself.
0: Sure made something of himself, all right. I ain't saying exactly what, but... I'll bet he'd whinny if you offered him a lump of sugar.
1: All right. I thought you were going to help me, and here you are. Come in.
2: Oh, there, Mrs. McGee. Hello there, Fibber.
1: Oh, it's Mr. Gildersleeve. How do you do, Mr. Gildersleeve? Did you have a nice Christmas?
0: What do we care whether he had a nice Christmas or not?
1: Oh, my.
0: Any guy that'd take the attitude you did, Gildersleeve, over me shoveling off your sidewalk.
2: McGee, that's what I came over here for.
0: Oh, yeah?
2: All Christmas Day, I was thinking this thing over. I came to the conclusion that I'd been entirely wrong. It was a very neighborly thing for Fibber to shovel off my sidewalk.
0: Yeah, and I used my own show snovel, too.
2: Well, I was wrong to quarrel about it. I want to apologize. Shake hands, McGee.
0: Well,
1: McGee, shake hands.
0: Okay, Molly, shake.
1: No, not with me, with Mr. Gildersleeve.
0: Oh. Now, looky here now. I don't want to go for any old stuff out. All right. Forget it, Gildersleeve.
2: Thank you, McGee. And I hope I can make it right with you some way. I'll do anything you say to make amends.
0: Oh, shucks. Gildersleeve, you don't have to... Hey, wait a minute. You say you'll do anything?
2: Just name it. Anything.
0: Okay, Gildersleeve. You're a butler.
1: Oh, wonderful, McGee.
2: Butler? I don't understand, McGee.
0: Look, Gildersleeve, we got a guest coming. A big shot, see?
1: And we'd like to make a good impression on him.
0: So you're going to act as our butler.
2: No, wait a minute, McGee. Seems to me you're taking advantage of the situation.
1: Now you promised, Mr. Gildersleeve.
0: You betcha.
2: Oh, dear. Well, all right. When do I start?
1: As soon as you can get ready. We want you to serve dinner.
0: And remember, don't you cross us up. You go through with this all the way, see?
2: McGee, when Throckmorton P. Gildersleeve makes a promise, there's no more to be said.
1: Oh, my.
2: I'll be the perfect butler. I'll go further than that. I'll go to a costume company and rent a uniform. By George, this might be fun after all. A butler. I'll be right back, McGee.
0: Well, we got a butler. Now, how about dinner? Is it going to be plain or formal?
1: Well, we're having corned beef and cabbage.
0: Mm-hmm.
1: I suppose that makes it informal.
0: Yeah, we better not call it corned beef and cabbage in front of Otis.
1: No?
0: Oh, no. We'll call it venison O'Malley or something. Now, about that, if I get...
1: Oh, hello, Mr. Wilcox.
3: Hi, Harlow.
4: Hello, folks. Johnson's Wax is positively the finest furniture and floor polish that money can buy.
0: Hey.
4: It protects and beautifies all wood surfaces and cuts dusting down to a minimum, thus giving many more hours of leisure in which to enjoy the new beauty and spotlessness which it gives your home or office.
0: Yeah,
4: Johnson's Wax
1: Heavenly
4: is...
1: days, Mr. Wilcox. What are you doing?
4: Well, I'm telling the people about Johnson's Wax. That's what I'm doing.
0: Yeah, but that ain't the way we do it.
4: Okay.
0: Usually you come in with some tricky little...
4: Well, why should I sneak in here with some phony alibi to get my sales talk across. I'm proud of Johnson's Wax.
0: Well, shucks, so are we, but...
4: Why, certainly. So why should we beat around the bush all the time?
0: Well,
4: let's come right out with it.
1: Oh.
4: Johnson's Wax is a great product and doesn't need to crawl into its own show with false whiskers.
0: Oh, sure.
4: Remember, folks, Johnson's Wax at your nearest dealers. So long, kids.
0: Oh. Hey, now, we can't let him get away with that there stuff like that there.
1: And, why not? I thought he was very straightforward and sincere.
0: Well, that's just it. That guy's going to take all the mystery and glamour out of this business. Why, he'll ruin us. First thing you know, every sponsor on the air will think he has a right to bust into his program and start selling stuff.
1: Well, Well, that is serious.
0: Well, I'll say that. Hey, Molly, what's that smell?
1: Oh, heavenly days, the corned beef and cabbage. Oh. I better run out and see how it's coming along. You get busy now.
0: Yeah. Hey, maybe that's Otis now. Wish I had my shoes on. Come in.
2: Oh, there, McGee. I rented this butler's uniform at the costume company. How do I look, kid?
0: Throckmorton?
2: Yes. What?
0: Throckmorton, as long as you are employed in this house, you will please maintain a more respectful attitude. Now go upstairs and lay out my brown coat and pants and the green sweater and tennis shoes.
2: Now look here, McGee. I just came into this thing.
0: Now
2: because...
0: you listen here, Gildersleeve. You do what I tell you or the... Uh-oh, here's Otis. Now you remember your promise, Gildersleeve.
2: Well, all right.
0: Hey, Molly, Otis is here. You better slice the bread. Open the door, Throckmorton. Play, Billy. Sing, Jimmy.

0: McGee, Otis is all out of butter.
1: Oh, here, take the rest of mine, Otis, old man. I've hardly touched it.
2: Well, thank you. I don't believe that I...
1: Throckmorton.
3: Yes, sir?
1: Mr. Cadwallader is out of water.
0: Yeah, we want the waiter with the water for Mr. Cadwallader.
2: Ah, the same little Molly Driscoll, I see.
0: Oh, now, Otis.
1: And Throckmorton, I told you to give Mr. Cadwallader and Mrs. McGee the two good glasses and put the jelly glass at my place.
3: I'm sorry, sir.
0: Oh, it's so hard to get good servants nowadays, Otis, you know.
2: Yes, I know. I have the same trouble in this country myself. Although the overseer of my castle in Scotland more or less takes those matters out of my hands.
0: We had to give up our castle in Scotland. Mm-hmm. The heather gave me husband the hay fever.
1: Yes, Throckmorton.
3: Yes, sir.
1: Run out to the icebox and get Mr. Cadwallader another olive.
3: Very well, McGee.
2: Odd sort of chap, Throckmorton. Been with you long?
1: Oh, been with the family for years. Cad, old man.
0: And he's so dependable, yeah. What with all the entertaining we do.
2: Oh, you entertain a great deal, huh?
1: Oh, I'll say so, Otis. In fact, one of the patrons of the opera, the wealthy Mrs. Uppington, you know, said she might drop in tonight for a liquor.
0: Liquor, dearie. You see, Otis, so many of our friends are in the bucks.
2: Yeah.
0: In the
2: bucks?
1: Yeah, you know. Well healed. Plenty of guilt. You know.
3: Beg pardon, sir. Your olive.
2: Olive? Yes, thanks.
0: Throckmorton, that's no way to serve an olive with the sugar tongs.
3: Sorry, madam. I couldn't find the ice pick.
1: And Throckmorton, Mr. Cadwallader would like more cabbage.
3: Yes, sir. More cabbage for Mr. Cardwobbler.
0: Cadwallader.
3: Yes, ma'am.
2: A charming neighborhood, this, Molly. Must be very restful after traveling so much of the year.
0: Oh, we find it so, Otis.
1: Yeah, we got pretty good neighbors, too, Otis. Though we don't mix with them much. They're mostly middle class. Give Otis a toothpick, Molly. This Dublin duck is kind of tough. Yes, Otis, we got pretty nice neighbors. Oh, except the one next door. A bloke named Gildersleeve.
0: McGee, be careful.
3: Beg pardon, Mr. McGee.

0: Your elbow.
1: Huh?
0: It's in the mustard again.
1: Now, thanks, Throckmorton.
2: Oh, come, Otis. You're not eating anything. My goodness, you've been pecking at your food like a bird.
1: Yeah, a vulture. Oh. Just kidding, Cadwallader, old chap.
3: Oh, it's quite all right. Molly, I don't believe I can eat another thing, except I would like a cup of coffee.
2: Oh, all right, Otis. McGee, let's have coffee in the library.
1: Oh, it's too late, Molly. They close at 7:30.
3: Oh, that's excellent, Fido. Excellent.
2: Oh, no.
1: Fido.
2: It's Fibber, Otis.
3: Oh, yes. Fibber.
1: Answer the phone, Throckmorton.
0: Answer it yourself. My feet hurt.
2: Throckmorton.
0: Yes, madam. Sorry, sir. McGee residence? Who? Just a moment, sir. I'll inquire. Beg pardon, Mr. McGee. Huh? Somebody about the radio.
1: Oh, tell him I'll pay him tomorrow.
0: Thank you, sir.
1: Don't thank me. I ain't paying you.
0: No, sir. Hello? Yes? No, he refuses to speak, sir. I beg pardon? Oh. Oh, yeah. Yes, I see. Yes, I'll tell him about it tomorrow. Yes, thank you, sir. Goodbye.
2: A little more dignity, please, Throckmorton.
0: Yes, madam. Oh, you pardon me, madam. I think I hear the good humor man with the dessert.
1: Well, we have to make allowances for Throckmorton, Otis. He's been with us so long, he hates the whole family.
2: Throckmorton, answer the door.
0: Yes, madam. Right away, madam.
4: Oh, how do you do, Mr. Gildersleeve? Yes. I was hardly expecting to
0: say... Beg pardon, madam. Throckmorton is the name.
4: Oh, come, Mr. Gildersleeve. I'd know you anywhere, even with that horrible uniform on. Oh, really, I didn't know I was intruding on a masquerade.
0: Please, Mrs. Uppington. Well, it's difficult to explain, madam, but... Let me announce you, madam. Mrs. Abigail Uppington.
2: Oh, how do you do, Mrs. Uppington? So nice to see you.
4: Oh, how do you do, my dear? And Mr. McGee?
1: Hi, Uppy. How do you do, Mrs. Uppington? Uppy, shake hands with old friend of Molly's, Mr. Otis Cadwallader.
4: Oh, how do you do?
5: How do you do?
2: Won't you sit down and have a shot of coffee, Mrs. Uppington? Throckmorton, a demitasse for Mrs. Uppington.
1: And put a saucer under it, too. Let's do this thing right.
0: Yes, sir. Right away, sir.
4: Oh, please, Mrs. McGee, I can't stay, you know. I just wanted to explain why I couldn't loan you my silverware this afternoon.
2: Oh, we were just joking about that, Mrs. Yeah. Uppington.
4: Joking?
1: Well, oh, sure.
4: I'm afraid I don't quite understand.
3: I'm afraid there are some things here that I don't understand either.
4: Well, Mrs. McGee, will you explain this? Mr. Gildersleeve in that butler's uniform, I don't quite...
3: Gildersleeve? But I thought... Why, you were speaking of a next-door neighbor named Gildersleeve, I believe.
2: You see, Otis, we,
1: Be quiet, Throckmorton.
4: Throckmorton?
3: Yes.
4: Why, that's Mr. Gildersleeve.
1: Oh,
4: I never heard of such... Well, I must say I resent being made the victim of such a stupid practical joke, whatever it is.
2: Oh, now wait, Mrs. Uppington, please. It's all very simple.
4: Yes, you certainly are, all of you. Oh, goodbye.
1: Quiet, Throckmorton. You see, Otis, old man, this is all very embarrassing.
3: Never mind the explanations. I feel that I, too, am the victim of some practical joke. Molly, it's nice to have seen you. My hat, Throckmorton.
2: Oh, now, Otis, please.
3: Where are my gloves, Throckmorton?
0: In your hat, Mr. Cadwallader.
3: Thanks. Good evening, Molly.
1: Well, I'll be...
2: Oh, dear, me lovely dinner.
1: Ah, what are you laughing at?
0: That telephone, McGee, about the radio, remember?
1: Well, what of it?

0: Those repairmen didn't have no business dunning me over the phone.
1: That wasn't the repairmen.
2: Well, you said it was about a radio.
1: Yes, it was. That was the Pot of Gold program calling you.
0: Oh, God. Sorry, folks, our time is up. Happy New Year. Good night.
2: Good night, all.
3: This is Harlow Wilcox, speaking for the makers of Johnson's Wax and Johnson's Self-Polishing Glow Coat, Racine, Wisconsin, inviting you all to join us again next Tuesday night at this same time. Good night.
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12: J-E-L-L. 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
12: 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Yes, sorry.
10: And now transcribed, Lucille Ball with Richard Denning as Liz and George Cooper. Two people who live together and like it. And now let's look in on the Coopers. It's evening, and in the living room we find a strange sight. On the floor, completely covering the rug, is a sea of papers, scissors, paste, wastebaskets, and snapshots. And in the middle, like a small island, is Liz Cooper with a scrapbook on her lap.
13: Liz, aren't you through working on that scrapbook? I thought we were going to a movie.
11: We are. I'll be ready in a minute.
13: Well, honey, can't you do that later? You know how I hate to come in after the movie has started.
11: So you miss the first 3 minutes. What's the difference? It's always the same. MGM presents.
13: Oh, I didn't mean that part.
11: Well, I'll be ready in just a second, honey. I only have about 4 more things to paste in our scrapbook.
13: Well, hurry up.
11: Well, I am hurrying. Now, what did I do with that? Oh, you're standing on it, dear. Lift your foot.
13: What's that?
11: That's a picture of the car we bought last year.
13: Let's see. Oh, this picture must have been taken before you started driving. It's got 4 fenders.
11: Now, George, I couldn't help what happened. All I did was forget to turn and went straight. would have been all right if we weren't.

0: on a dead-end street.
1: That was such a beautiful car. I miss it. You know, it's still stuck in that house, Liz.
0: It is? I'll bet they're the only people in town with a new Hudson in the kitchen.
1: I'll never forget the day I taught you to drive.
0: Yeah, you're laughing now, but you weren't laughing then.
1: Well, I'm more mature now. I aged 10 years that day.
0: Now, I thought I did real well. Remember, you took me out and...
1: Okay, Liz. There isn't much traffic on this back road. I guess you can start driving now.
0: All right. Here I go. I push the starter button down like this. George, the starter button's broken.
1: No, it isn't.
0: Well, then why doesn't it start?
1: Well, push it in long enough and you'll find out.
0: But nothing's Ow! Why did it get hot?
1: Because it's the cigarette lighter.
0: What a dirty trick. Now, don't tell me. Is this it?
1: Try it and see.
0: Okay. Well, it must be broken. That was the radio.
1: Yeah. Now, I don't want to suggest anything radical, but what do you think that little button that says starter is for?
0: Oh, I guess I'm excited. Here we go. Hooray, it started.
1: Congratulations.
0: Why aren't we going?
1: You forgot a little thing called putting it in gear.
0: Oh, that.
1: No.
0: Am I doing something wrong, George?
1: Throw out the clutch.
0: What's the matter with it?
1: Nothing.
0: Well, then why should I throw it out?
1: Step on the clutch. Push it in.
0: Well, why didn't you say so? My goodness, you get so excited.
1: I'm not excited.
0: Then what's that white stuff around your mouth?
1: It's just a little foam. Now you have the clutch out and the motor on. Now shift into low.
0: Now, wait a minute. Low is up here, isn't it?
1: No.
0: Oh, I know. Down here. Up here?
1: There's only one place left.
0: Oh, it's here. There. Now what do I do?
1: Let the clutch out.
0: Okay.
1: Boom!
0: George, say something.
1: Wait till I get my head out of the back seat. I think my neck is broken.
0: This car doesn't work very well.
1: Start it again. I'll brace myself.
0: All right. Ah, how am I driving, George?
1: Fine, except for one little thing.
0: What's that?
1: You're driving on the wrong side of the road.
0: Well, what's the difference? There aren't any cars coming.
1: Oh! As a favor to me and the insurance company, will you please pull over?
0: Well, I'd be delighted.
1: Well, go ahead. Here comes a car. No, wait! Stay on this side. He's going around you.
0: What a reckless driver. Now, he shouldn't have gone up on two wheels like that.
1: Liz, let's come to a stop.
0: Well, why should I stop? I'm doing fine. Now, just let me alone.
1: Look, the motor vehicle department is on this corner, and I thought you wanted to get your license today.
0: Oh, I do. Do you think I'm ready?
1: Well, if we wait till you're ready, you'll be too old for a license. Now, come to a stop.
0: All right. What do I do?
1: Put your hand out. Signal for a stop.
0: Okay.
1: Now shift into neutral.
0: Okay.
1: Oh, look out! Liz, you almost hit that tree. Why did you take both hands off the wheel?
0: You told me to.
1: I did not.
0: You did too. You told me to shift with my right hand and signal with my left, and I didn't have any hands left over to steer. What do you think I am, an octopus?
1: Oh. Now, look, honey. Now, just calm down and go in there and take your driver's test.
0: Well, do you really think I'll pass it?
1: Sure. You remember everything you did today, don't you?
0: Yes.
1: Well, do just the opposite.
0: All right.
1: Good luck, dear.
0: Now, let's see. When you hear a siren, you pull over and let it go by. When you pass a streetcar on the right at 15 miles an hour, I wonder how fast you can pass it on the left.
1: Yes?
2: Oh, how do you do? I'd like to get a driver's license, please.
1: All right. Name, please?
2: Elizabeth Cooper.
1: Address?
2: 321 Bundy.
1: Uh-huh. A race?
2: Of course not. I don't even have a driver's license.
1: I think this is going to be one of my bad days. How much do you weigh?
2: Guess.
1: 285.
2: Very amusing. 118.
1: How old are you?
2: 21.
1: You know, I haven't missed on that one in a long time. It's funny, there are no women drivers in the United States over 21.
2: May I have my license now?
1: Not yet. I have some more questions to ask you. Eyes?
2: Yes, two. They're blue.
1: Thank you.
2: And red.
1: What?
2: My hair is red. That's the next question, isn't it?
1: Naturally.
2: Well, just a henna rinse now and then.
1: Well, now for the fingerprint. Give me your right thumb, please.
2: What for?
1: I want to hitch a ride home and mine is tired. I'm going to take your thumbprint.
2: I don't want to put my thumb in that dirty old ink.
1: Now, this won't hurt a bit. Just
2: no,
1: give me
2: I
1: your
2: don't
1: right hand
2: want
1: and we'll
2: to.
1: Put it in the ink.
2: I don't. Well, did you get my fingerprint?
1: Yes, right on the end of my nose.
2: Congratulations. Now may I have my license?
1: No. Let's test your eyes. Now, I'll hold this white card over your eye. Tell me what you see.
2: A white card.
1: No. What do you see out of the other eye?
2: Nothing.
1: Why not?
2: It's closed.
1: Well, open it! Read those letters on the wall over there.
2: Okay. M-E-N.
1: Get out of the door! Go ahead on to the driving part of the test. You're not going to pass that.
2: What makes you so sure?
1: I know the man who's going to give you the test.
2: Who is it?
1: Me!
2: Oh, no!

0: Oh, I can't understand it, Liz. If you made that fellow so mad, why did he give you a license?
1: Well, as soon as he saw how I drove, we made sort of a bargain. He said he'd give me my license if I'd let him out of the car.
0: I'll make a bargain with you. I'll make a bargain with you. Let's go to the show.
1: Yeah, all right, George. We'll go right... Oh, look what I found.
0: What now?
1: The best thing in the whole scrapbook.
0: What?
1: A recipe for how to fix Jell-O. I heard it on the radio one night and I wrote it down. It made such an impression on me, I can almost hear them doing it right now.
2: J-E-L-L. Oh, the big red letters stand for the Jell-O family. Oh, the big red letters stand for the Jell-O family. That's Jell-O.
3: Yum, yum, yum.
2: Jell-O puddings.
3: Yum, yum, yum.
2: Jell-O tapioca puddings. Yes, sirree.
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0: And now, back to the Coopers. 2 hours ago, Liz and George started to go to a movie, but they were sidetracked by a scrapbook that Liz was pasting things in. Well, right now, George is getting up from the floor and saying for the 10th time...
1: Honey, look at the time. If we're going to the movie, let's get started.
2: All right, dear, I'm coming right... Oh, George, remember that affidavit you made me sign?
1: What are you talking about?
2: Look, I, Liz Cooper, solemnly swear that I will not interrupt any of my husband's stories, even if I've heard them 100 times.
1: I remember that now. Brother, it certainly didn't last very long. You're still interrupting my stories.
2: Only the ones I've heard more than 100 times.
1: Very funny.
2: George, remember the night you made me sign that? You were so mad at me. The Atterburys were over for dinner, and afterwards we went into the living room, and you started telling your pride. Oh, Katie, we've got to do something fast. Make some coffee, serve some food, anything.
3: What's the matter, Mrs. Cooper?
2: The Atterburys just made a terrible mistake.
3: Oh, good heavens, what did they do?
2: Well, George told one of his funny stories, and they laughed at it.
3: Oh, dear.
2: Now he'll go on and on telling stories all night. One person snickers, and George thinks his last name is Jessel.
3: I'll put the coffee on right away.
2: Yeah, and make some nice thick sandwiches. He won't be able to talk so much with his mouth full. I'll go back in and try to change the subject.
1: And the fellow said, no, I don't want that kind of frosting on the top of the wedding cake. Take it back and fix it. Well, anyway, to make a long story short.
4: It's too late, Cooper boy.
1: Oh, anyway.
2: Oh, George, don't tell that story. It's so old.
1: Please, Liz. Well, the fellow came back.
2: Besides, the Atterburys know that story.
1: They do not.
2: They do, too. Everybody does. Don't you?
4: Well,
5: I'm not sure.
2: Oh, you know, the baker has just finished a 5-layer wedding cake, and he asks the customer where he wants it delivered, and the customer says, no place, I'll eat it here.
4: No, we hadn't heard it.
2: Oh, I apologize, George. They haven't heard it. Go ahead and tell it.
1: Thanks a lot.
2: Well, I thought they'd heard it.
1: Maybe this will teach you that the stories I tell aren't as old as you think they are, and everybody hasn't heard them.
2: Yes, George.
1: Oh, if you think that was funny, Mr. Atterbury, did I ever tell you about the time...
2: Katie's fixing sandwiches and coffee for all of us.
5: Oh, that'll be nice, Liz.
4: Splendid, yes. It's like that, like sandwiches, rye bread.
1: Well, it's... It's a very funny story, really. It all started on our honeymoon.
2: Anyone read any good books lately? Have you, Iris?
1: Elizabeth.
6: Ooh, he's mad.
1: Just what are you trying to do?
2: Please, George, not that broken-down old story about our honeymoon. Now, I know they've heard that one.
1: Mr. Atterbury, have I told you the story about what happened to Liz and me on our honeymoon?
4: Not tonight.
1: Oh. Well, Mrs. Atterbury, did I tell you the funny thing that happened to Liz and me on our honeymoon?
5: Yes, you did.
1: Oh. Well, Liz, did I...
2: I was there.
1: Oh, that's right.
2: George, if you have to tell a story, why don't you tell about last 4th of July? Now, there's one you tell wonderfully. It's really a scream.
1: Well, I don't have to tell a story, you know. I'll live without it.
2: Well, all right, George. Maybe we should all play bridge.
5: Bridge would be fine.
4: Yes, I haven't played bridge for a long time. Play bridge. Yes, contract. I prefer it.
1: Yeah. last 4th of July was pretty funny at that.
2: As you were, bridge players.
1: Liz...
2: Go ahead, George. It's a very funny story, and I'd like to hear it again. Go ahead.
1: Well, the Smiths and the Sturms were going on a picnic with us. Well, we started out that morning about, 10 o'clock, and we took along...
2: It was 12 o'clock.
1: It was 10 o'clock.
2: It was 12 o'clock.
1: Well, what's the difference?
4: 2 hours.
1: I mean to the story. It doesn't make a darn bit of difference.
2: It does, too. That's why we were late, and the... Well, I don't want to spoil the story. Go ahead.
1: Anyway, we got to the picnic grounds and...
2: The cars.
1: Hmm?
2: Don't forget the cars.
1: Oh, that's right. Well, there were 3 cars. I was first, Howie Sturm was in back of me, and Bill Smith was driving the last car.
2: Oh, you're ruining the whole thing.
1: Would you like to tell the story, Liz?
2: No, but I'm just helping you to tell it right. Howie was first, Bill was second, and we were last.
4: Maybe Bill was first, you were second, and Howie was last.
5: Rudolph.
4: Well, it is. was the only combination left.
5: No, Rudolph, there's one more. It might have been Bill first, Howie second.
1: I take it back. We all went in the same bus.
2: Well, that's the coward's way out.

0: anyway, we got to the picnic grounds about 2 o'clock.
1: Don't look at me. I'm not going to say anything more.
0: Good.
1: I'm not going to tell you what you left out.
0: We got to the picnic. Did you have to say that, Liz?
1: I didn't open my mouth.
0: What did I leave out?
1: Nothing. Go on. Finish your story.
0: Well, we spread the food out, and it started to rain.
1: It poured.
0: So we all ran for the car, and when we got there...
2: Well, what happened, boy?
1: What's the matter, George?
0: Oh, you interrupted me so much I forget how it ends.
1: Oh, oh, you're a wonderful story. Oh. Oh, George, I'll never forget the look on your face. I felt so sorry for you.
0: Well, look at my pathetic expression now, Liz. I want to go to a movie.
1: All right, poor little baby. Well, oh, look at this, George.
0: What is it?
1: The Valentine you gave me this year.
0: Oh, gee, I'd forgotten.
1: Yeah, well, that's a man for you. I remember perfectly. Oh. We were sitting at the breakfast table when you gave it to me. George, this Valentine is beautiful. You know the real reason I like Valentine's Day? Because it's such a good excuse to be all mushy and gushy about you.
0: Yeah? What's your excuse the other 364 days? You're mushy all the time.
1: Yeah, but on Valentine's Day, I can be mushy and loud. I love you, George!
0: Liz, keep quiet!
1: I love you, George!
0: Stop. What about Katie? What about the lady next door?
1: She... What about the lady next door?
0: She might hear you. Now simmer down.
1: All right, I'll be quiet. I love you, George.
0: Now that's better.
1: Do you love me, George?
0: Yes, I do.
1: Well, I'm glad to hear that, George. Anybody want more coffee? No, thank you, Katie. What are we whispering for? Oh, it was just a joke, Katie. We were kidding about Valentine's Day.
3: Kidding? Mm-hmm. Oh, you should never joke about Valentine's Day. Oh, it's a beautiful occasion.
1: Why, Katie, I think you have a boyfriend.
3: Well, I've written a Valentine poem, and I'm going to give it to...
1: To whom?
3: I'm going to give it to...
1: Is that his first or his last name?
3: Oh, Mrs. Cooper, it's for Mr. Dabney the Butcher.
1: Oh. Oh, old Heavy Thumb.
0: Is the butcher your boyfriend, Katie?
3: Oh, not exactly, but I've always liked him.
1: Well, you could do worse than Mr. Dabney. He's quite attractive and a good butcher.
3: Some people may have better beef, but his liver's good. And no one has oxtail and pig's feet like his.
0: What's it cost to see him? Never
3: mind. Well, I do have a problem, though, Mrs. Cooper. I haven't got the nerve to give Mr. Dabney the Valentine I wrote to him, and he'll be here any minute with his delivery. So would you... Give it to him for me.
1: Why, sure, Katie. Anything to help out romance.
0: Yeah, well, I can't watch this. I'm going to the bank. Goodbye, dear.
1: Goodbye, Don.
3: Oh, here's the Valentine, Mrs. Cooper. Oh, I'm so nervous.
1: What have you got on this, Katie?
3: Well, I wanted it scented with an odor he'd like.
1: But it's all soggy. What'd you do, soak it in perfume?
3: No, bacon grease.
1: Well, now, that's romantic.
3: That's Mr. Dabney. I know his buzz.
1: Well.
3: I'll hide in the dining room until he's gone.
1: Okay.
4: Hi. Oh, hello, Miss Cooper.
1: Well, hello, Mr. Dabney. Come on in.
4: Here's your meat order, Miss Cooper. Fresh from Dabney's, the home of happy ham hocks.
1: Thank you, Mr. Dabney.
4: It's a pleasure.
1: Oh, Mr. Dabney, before you go, I have something for you. It's a personal matter.
4: Yeah.
1: Yes, I happen happen to know that one of your customers thinks you're rather nice.
4: No.
1: Yes. She's been too bashful to tell you, but since this is Valentine's Day, she wants you to know she likes you a lot.
4: You know something, Miss Cooper?
1: What?
4: I like you a lot, too.
1: Oh, no. Now, wait a minute. I'm not the one.
4: Hey, still bashful, eh? You little minx, you.
1: Oh, just a second now. I'm speaking for someone else.
4: What's that you're hiding behind your back?
1: Oh, how did I get mixed up in this? Well, here, this will straighten things out. It's a Valentine.
4: Oh, Miss Cooper, I feel like such a heel. I ain't got one for you.
1: Oh, now stop this nonsense.
4: If I'd have only known, I'd have brought you a heart-shaped piece of salami.
1: Never mind. Look, just read this Valentine. You'll see what I'm trying to tell you.
4: All right. Liz. Oh, it looks beautiful. And how did you know my favorite aroma, Swift's Premium?
1: Read the Valentine.
4: All right. If you'll be mine, then I'll be thine. You set my heart a quiver. Say you'll be my Valentine and bring 2 pounds of liver.
1: Well, that's a practical thought.
4: Miss Cooper, this is touching. Did you write this all by your little self?
1: For the last time, no. Look at the signature.
4: Oh, it's signed, Your Bashful Redhead.
1: Oh, no. Katie! Katie, where are you?
4: Oh, don't try to pretend, Liz.
1: No. Now, you stay on that side of the kitchen table and listen to me. Katie wrote this. I didn't.
4: Don't try to fight this thing. It's bigger than both of us.
1: Now, stop talking like that, Mr. Dabney. What about Katie?
4: She's bigger than both of us, too. Oh, Miss Cooper, I admired you for years. Each little lamb chop you bought, I personally put the pants on. Come here, you bashful redhead.
1: To me. Katie has red hair, too. We're both redheads. Katie's the one for you.
4: Listen, two houses may have red roofs, but you don't pick the one with the sagging foundation.
1: Oh, it was awful. I had to barricade the kitchen door.
0: I'd forgotten all about that.
1: Well, Mr. Dabney has, and we haven't had a tender steak since I jilted him.
0: Hey, that scrapbook really brings back a lot of wonderful memories. What else do you have in there?
1: No, no more talk about the scrapbook. We're going to the movie right now. What time is it?
0: 2 o'clock.
1: 2 o'clock? Oh, no. Oh, but it was fun reminiscing, wasn't it, George? We'll go to the movie tomorrow night, huh?
0: Yeah.
1: Kiss me.
0: You talk me into it.
1: Hold me tight, George.
0: Okay.
1: Tighter. Tighter. Tighter!
0: Oh, but Liz!
1: Go on, pretend I'm a sack of walnuts and crack my shells.
0: Oh, you're crazy, but you're awful cute.
1: Honey, you know something?
0: What?
1: You're my favorite husband.

0: 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Tonight's transcribed program was produced and directed
1: by... Wait a minute, Bob. This is the last show until fall, and I want to get into the act and say thanks to our director, Jess Oppenheimer, and Madeline Pugh and Bob Carroll Jr., who wrote the scripts with him. And thanks to Marlon Skiles for his original music, and Wilbur Hatch, who conducted the orchestra, and Ray Lithgow, our engineer, and Clark Casey for his fine sound effects. And a million thanks to Richard Denning, who just is George Cooper. And Ruth Parrott, who plays the part of Katie, and the Atterberries, Gail Gordon, and Bea Benaderet, and Frank Nelson, and Hans Conried, and you, Bob Lamon. And those wonderful Jell-O people who played the part of the sponsor and are just as nice as the desserts they make. We'll all be back on the 2nd of September. Goodbye, everybody, and thank you.

Be sure to see Lucille Ball and Bob Hope in that wonderful Paramount picture, Sorrowful Jones. It's playing at your favorite theater now. My Favorite Husband will be back at the same time starting September 2nd. See you then. Bob Lamond speaking.

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This is Stardust on Zoomer Radio, and I've got a whole bunch of old-timey songs for you. And I think these are the oldest. From 1909, you heard Ada Jones with Billy Murray, "Cuddle Up a Little Closer, Loving Mine." And Billy Murray from 1918 with Katie. I'm Ziggy. I'm actually in a really great mood tonight, and I love all of you people, except for one.

0: That was Alberta Hunter with The Love I Have For You. Al Jolson from 1913 with You Made Me Love You. Coming up, Tiptoe Through the Tulips with me.
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0: wheel of my love boat, you the captain and crew. You will always be my necessity, I'll be lost without you.
1: That was You're the Cream in My Coffee, Mozzie. And then we tiptoed through the tulips with Nick Lucas. Welcome to Stardust. Nothing says I love you like a teddy bear from the pharmacy bought in the checkout line.

0: Molly, you're making things a lot worse than they really are.
1: No, I'm not, Geber.
0: No.
1: I'm terribly in love with Danny, and he doesn't seem to care.
0: Yeah, but that's just it. Patsy thinks she's in love with me. Do I let it bother me?
1: Patsy's a sweet little girl.
0: Ah, but she's only fooling with me. Now, who could love a face like this? I ask you.
1: Then we're both in the same boat, I suppose.
0: Well, you got a face like me?

0: Molly, cheer up, will you? I bet you'd feel better if I sang like Marie Chevalier. They're writing songs of love, but not for moi. Lucky stars above, but not for moi. What about Al Jolson? With love to lead my way, I found more skies of gray than any Russian play could guarantee. My little mammy. What about Jimmy Durante? I was a fool to fall and get that way. I hope, alas, and also back to date. Eddie Cantor.
1: Although I can dismiss all memory of others.
0: What about all of them? I guess she's not. No, I guess she's not. I hate the thought of it. I gotta tell you.
1: Not for me. If you know Susie like I know Susie, oh.
2: That was Frank Gorshin with Judy Blazer, but not for me. It's the comic reprise. And the Barbershop Singers with Let Me Call You Sweetheart on a very old-timey Stardust this evening. And just saying, if you've ever dated me, I'm really sorry.

0: 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What'll I do? Shannon Butcher, Sophie Tucker, with the man I love. Coming up, how about a little breakfast?
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Some love songs from the 1930s. We had Libby Holman with Cooking Breakfast for the One I Love, Al Boley with Dinner for One, Please, James. Find someone who tells you you're the most beautiful thing they've ever seen. Then you got to marry that liar immediately.

A little boy was wild about a little girl who found it out. She tried to play so hard to get. You know, he hasn't even kissed her yet. He comes around and she turns him down, comes back again and hangs around waiting for one kiss. While he pleads like this, oh, give me a little kiss, will you, hey? What do you wanna miss, will you, hey? Gosh, oh gee, why do you refuse? You know I can't see what you got to lose. Oh, give me a little squeeze, will you, hey? Why do you wanna make me blue? You know I wouldn't say

a word if I were asking for the world. But what's a little kiss between a fella and his girl? Huh? Oh, give me a little kiss. Will you have? And I'll give it right back to you. It's been a year since first they met, and he hasn't quite succeeded yet. A month ago, why, he held her hand, and his patience, well, I can't quite understand. That they're engaged don't mean a thing. He's in a rage when he takes back his ring. Gives it back once more, while he starts to roar. Oh, give me a little kiss. Will you have? What are you gonna miss? Will you have? Gosh, oh gee, why do you refuse? You know I can't see what you've got to lose. Oh, give me a little squeeze. Will you have? Why do you wanna make me blue? You know, I wouldn't say a word if I were asking for the world. What's a little kiss between a feller and his girl? Oh, give me a little kiss. Will you have? And I'll give it right back to you. And then she said, give me a little coat. Will you have? Sable or mink or goat? Will you have? You know, my poor hand, you're as bare as anything. I could stand a little bracelet, maybe a diamond ring. Eh, give me a little car. Will you have? That would be mighty nice to do. A Packard or a Lincoln or a Cadillac sedan. Well, I'll even take a Rolls, and you can add a chauffeur man. But don't you give me a little Ford. Will you have? Or I'll give it right back.

Tonight on Start is little Louis Armstrong for you with Bethsy Smith from 1925, Careless Love, giving you a little kiss, whispering Jack Smith, Alex Pangman, 100 years from today. I heard that being single is the leading cause of being crazy, and I think being crazy is the leading cause of staying single.

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I'm so willing. But nothing that you do.

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Summer night, stars galore. 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I want to give some away, and I'm going to give some away too.

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1: That's it for Stardust. You heard Ship Poopy from The Music Man, the musical, and Helen Kane, Do Something. Don't go away. 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

This is Midnight Blue, and this is the time where we get down and dirty. I'm Siggy, and I believe women need a reason to have sex. Men, they just need a place.

Let's get it on. This is Zoomer Radio. The show's Midnight Blue. We began with Marvin Gaye, and that was Maria Muldaur, Midnight at the Oasis. I think we could make every day Valentine's Day by not having any interest in me sexually.

dim the lights or turn them off. 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Teddy Pendergast, this is Midnight Blue. Carla Thomas, I like what you're doing to me. And maybe your boyfriend broke up with you because you called him baby instead of something cool like, oh, there's King Wiener.

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1: Hold me, squeeze me. This is Midnight Blue. I'm Ziggy with the Orioles and Dinah Washington. I know how to do it. When a guy asks a girl, how are you? 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

0: Yes, and we do have a few more kisses to go. Isaac Hayes, Black Eyed Peas with My Humps. And coming up next, I want you to join me between the sheets.
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Yes, ladies, those shoes are important. Helena Jesse, Midnight Blue, also with the Isley Brothers, Getting Between the Sheets, and I'm glad you could join me there. Call me crazy, but I feel like if I'm going to have sex, it should at least be with another person.

0: 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I'm Ziggy. 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

0: Joyful and curious, Ginger has the right amount of puppy bounce. 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

0: I had a gentleman come in with his daughter, and they had a sapphire and diamond ring, platinum diamond ring to sell, and this heirloom was a difficult one to part with.
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0: Good morning. It's 6 o'clock news time on Zoomer Radio. I'm Jane Brown. We'll check the traffic first. Here's Spencer Costin.
1: An uneventful start to your Friday morning out there right now, not seeing anything really to slow you at this point in terms of volume nor any active incidents. 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
0: Happy Friday ahead of the long weekend. It is September 4th. Low humidity today. High right now, our current temperature is 18 with a 21 Humidex. Clouds increase this morning. Slight chance of afternoon showers. High 26. The full long weekend forecast in just a couple of minutes. In the news, it's status quo in the Ontario legislature after the governing Progressive Conservatives and the opposition New Democrats held on to their respective seats in Thursday's three provincial by-elections. PC candidate Jeff Beattie won the riding of Hamilton East Stoney Creek, while PC candidate Susan Leahy took the riding of York Simcoe. Here in the city of Toronto, NDP candidate Fatima Shaban won the race in Scarborough Southwest.
2: I was able to connect with the people of Scarborough Southwest. I grew up here. I'm raising my family here. I have dedicated my life to the community here. They know that I'm their constant, that they trust me, and that I'm going to do right by them.
0: The by-elections were held amid fresh concerns over Donald Trump's tariffs, which are hurting Ontario's manufacturing and automotive industries. David Valentin at Liaison Strategies, a regular panelist on Zoomer Radio's Fight Back with Libby Znaimer, has released a statement saying the by-election results broadly validate what was seen in the August Ontario poll. He says in July, the PCs were at 17% support in Hamilton and Niagara, in third place behind the New Democrats and the Liberals. But by August, they had climbed to 47% and moved into first. The 905 moved the same way. Valentin says the PCs went from tied with the Liberals in July to a narrow lead in August. And he confirms the obvious context is Donald Trump, with Doug Ford's approval rising from 24 to 36% in a month during a time when the premier got into a verbal war of insults with the U.S. president after trade negotiations were called off by the Canadians 2 weeks ago. The number of Toronto Hydro customers still without power this morning is at about 4,500, down from a peak of 65,000 during Wednesday's storm. Cleanup continues, with one of the most damaged structures being the 50,000-capacity Rogers Stadium near Shepherd and the Allen. City Councillor James Pasternak represents the ward, which includes Rogers Stadium. He told Fight Back he had just come from touring that facility and adjacent neighborhoods.
3: The damage at the stadium is quite severe, with an entire section of the stands

0: collapsing, and all the temporary structures for artists and security and other personnel have been blown away.
1: The next scheduled concert at Rogers Stadium is AC/DC on Wednesday, September 16th. He was the creator and longtime producer of the groundbreaking City TV series Fashion Television. Jay Levine has died at the age of 69. Under City TV founder Moses Neimer, Jay was instrumental in the creation of FT in 1985, a program which went to air in over 120 countries. Jay Levine served as a director and supervising producer on the show for 27 years, right through its final season in 2012. FT host Jeannie Becker has posted her tribute to Jay Levine on Instagram, writing in part, "Incredibly shocked and heartbroken to learn of Jay Levine's passing. We lived an amazing time in fashion history, ran around the world, and did a lot of dreaming and scheming together." Jay Levine's cause of death has not been revealed, but a page listing details for his funeral today says memorial donations may be made to Toronto General Hospital and/or the Canadian Cancer Society. On the global money markets, Asian shares mostly higher to end the trading week as regional market sentiment got a boost from the rally on Wall Street led by tech stocks. European stocks are mixed, as are U.S. futures. The Canadian dollar is trading at 72.46 cents U.S. In sports, Toronto Blue Jays just a half game out of the final AL wildcard spot after taking 2 out of 3 against the Guardians in Cleveland. Jays open a weekend set in Kansas City against the Royals starting at 8 tonight. In tennis, third-seeded Canadian Felix Auger-Aliassime has become the highest-seeded player knocked out of the U.S. Open so far. Both Denis Shapovalov and Leila Fernandez are still in it. Zoomer Radio News Time 6:05, Zoomer Radio Toronto. Long weekend weather. We'll see clouds increase today. Slight chance of a shower this afternoon. High of 26, will feel 31. Overnight tonight, partly cloudy, maybe a shower and 16. Tomorrow, mix of sun and clouds. Again, slight chance of afternoon showers. High 25. Sunday, sunny and 24. Labor Day Monday, sunny and 26. We're at 18 Celsius right now. That is 64 Fahrenheit. I'm Jane Brown. That's news, sports, and weather on Zoomer Radio.
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0: We have made it Friday, September 4th, wherever you are and however you may be listening. Many thanks and that it's Friday, and many thanks for making Zoomer Radio part of your day. We just heard Shania, fun duet with Billy Currington from 2004, Party for Two, and we started our morning with Eric Clapton, I Shot the Sheriff. Live from downtown Toronto, it's the Morning Zoom with Andy and Jane. Welcome to your Friday. Weekend as a whole is still looking really nice, other than today and tomorrow, as we're now expecting a chance of showers to roll through. Nothing too serious. Should see the wet weather later this afternoon and this evening before clearing out. Otherwise, a relatively warm, sunny day. High of 26. Chance of showers in 25 tomorrow, 24, and sunny on Sunday, while we get back up to 26 and mostly sunny for Labor Day Monday. Right now at the Zoomerplex in Liberty Village, it's mainly clear and 17. We'll recap another big game in Cleveland yesterday. If the Jays won, they'd be sitting just a half game back in the wildcard standings, plus a big upset at the U.S. Open featuring a big name Canadian star. Zoomer Radio traffic time first, though. With his eye on your Friday commute, here's Spencer Costin.
1: Getting word of a problem on the westbound side of the 401, that is just after Bayview, creating some minor delays, but otherwise everything has been moving quite well so far this morning. If you spot something that would change that, let us know toll-free at 1-833-NOW-SLOW. 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

0: Denise Williams, and let's hear it for the boy on the morning Zoom with Andy and Jane. Happy Friday, the eve of a long weekend. Just got to get through today. The Jays looking to enter that long weekend with momentum on their side as they face the Guardians in Cleveland in the rubber match of their three-game set yesterday afternoon. Jose Soriano took the bump while it would be a total team effort with the bats getting the job done. Rookie bet Brett Bateman stays hot with another three hits. Jays win 6-3. They're now just a half game back of Cleveland in the wildcard race, tied with Texas, who also won yesterday. The Orioles lost, so they are a game and a half back now. Jays now move on to KC to face the Royals. Royals just took two of three from the Jays a week ago, so payback on their minds. Jameson Taillon returns to the team after a stint on the IL and gets the start tonight. Over at the U.S. Open, highest-seeded Canadian was Felix Auger-Aliassime, highest-ranked Canadian male ever at the U.S. Open. He came into the tourney as the three-seed. Notice how I'm using past tense. His run came to a screeching halt in the second round yesterday, losing in four sets, the highest seed to lose at the U.S. Open, both men and women, so far this year. So just Leila Annie Fernandez and Denis Shapovalov left. They have huge third-round matches today. Leila gets American Jessica Pegula, while Shapo gets American Ben Shelton and Arthur Ashe as the main primetime match tonight. Some late-night tennis, anyone? That's going to be a really fun match to watch. On the show today, new $20 bill was released yesterday. People have some opinions. We'll get Jane and yours as well this morning. It's back to school time, so Jane and I are going to relive some of our back to school memories. A little PTSD perhaps this time of year, but it is that time. Just a couple week days left in the summer for the kids. And really cool conversation later on. No, it's a couple hours away, but at 8:50, Jane and I are going to be chatting with a Canadian snowbird pilot air show this weekend. The final air show to feature the snowbirds. Love a fun Friday. We've got one today. Let's head out to the roads for an early morning check on Zoomer Radio traffic. Here's Spencer Costin.
1: That one issue continues on the westbound 401, a collision just after Bayview that's causing some extra volume back to before Leslie, but otherwise your morning drive is pretty quiet right now. Not seeing anything else to slow you in terms of active incidents, and there is minimal volume. If you spot something else, tell us toll free at 1-833-

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4: 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Sorry, Jenny.

0: There's Joni Mitchell with Carrie on the morning Zoom with Andy and Jane. Very quickly, Jane, I want to read this text from the Zoomer Radio text line, 866-744-740, from Zoomer Radio listener Peter. Peter says, morning, Andy and Jane, a late breaking news item for you. Oh, we need the late breaking news music bed.
1: Oh, yes. Oh,
0: here we go. Okay. Just Peter wants to let us know. He says, I'm neither wearing socks or a shirt right now. That's it. Cheers. Have a good Friday. Happy weekend.
1: So in other words, you just rolled out of bed.
0: Yeah.
1: Okay.
0: You know, we always encourage people to text us on the Zoomer Radio text line. I think Peter might have taken it a little bit too far, but good to know. I guess he's ready for a long weekend.
1: I like that music.
0: Oh, really?
1: I do.
0: Any breaking news stories from Ottawa, from Queen's Park, Jane?
1: Well... As a matter of fact, yes.
0: Oh!
1: Yes, we have status quo in the Ontario legislature. The New Democrats took the Ontario by-election in Scarborough Southwest here in the city of Toronto. The Tories took York, Simcoe, as well as Hamilton East, Stony Creek. All three were the same as they were prior to the resignation of the MPPs in those ridings.
0: So no seat number changes for any party, Liberals, NDP, Conservatives in Queen's Park.
1: Right. Okay. 79 seats for the PCs, easily holding majority government status. New Democrats, 27 seats, the official opposition, the Liberals, 14, the Greens, 2.
0: Okay.
1: And they will all be back in their seats in like a month and a half.
0: In December. They'll sit for like 4 days and then they'll go on a Christmas break until May.
1: It's actually the day after the municipal elections that they are back in the Ontario legislature.
0: So that's what, October 27th?
1: Correct.
0: And when did they take their summer break? Was it in March or April?
1: Well, I don't think it was that long ago.
0: But it was some sort of like ridiculous long time ago. Like they have like 4 months off, basically, 5 months
1: totally,
0: off.
1: Totally. And there was a lot of concern about like, why aren't we going back?
0: Yeah.
1: And Doug Ford said, well, we don't want to interfere with the municipal elections.
0: Okay.
1: So we're going to stay out of our seats until then.
0: Got it.
1: Okay. So we're still checking out all of the residue, the leftover damage from Wednesday's storm. And it's funny when you talk to people in the GTA, like some people, there was literally nothing.
0: Yeah.
1: And then others had the golf ball sized hail, lots of damage to their roofs and their windows. So it was just the way the storms went through the southern Ontario.
0: And that's what we talked about on Wednesday. It was going to be localized. The hail was going to be localized. We didn't know where it was going to come through. Even in Hamilton, we got like you could hear just little bits of hail. But yeah, in Toronto, I talked about my cousin who came down from Barrie with his daughters to go to the CNE, got back to his car and it was just destroyed by hail.
1: Yeah.
0: I just didn't know.
1: That is terrible. That was by Yorkdale, right?
0: Yeah. He parked up in Yorkville. He parked in Yorkville, took TTC.
1: Oh, I got
0: down,
1: you.
0: Yeah.
1: Okay,
0: and he lives up in Barrie. I don't know how he drove back to Barrie with no back windshield and no front windshield.
1: People have stories to tell, and everybody's talking about insurance. So you definitely, if you have damage, make sure you reach out to your insurance company right away if you haven't already.
0: Yeah.
1: James Pasternak, the city councillor for the ward, which includes the Rogers Stadium, that temporary stadium at Shepherd and the Allen. He told Libby yesterday, here's what he said about the damage there.
2: The damage at the stadium is quite severe with an entire section of the stands collapsing and all the temporary structures for artists and security and other personnel have been blown away.
1: Wow. And the next concert is AC/DC on September 16th, just under 2 weeks. I actually have friends who are going to that concert.
0: Yeah.
1: So I think they can probably fix everything by then.
0: I hope so. We don't know yet. I mean, the damage, like James Pasternak just said, it's significant. If you haven't seen the footage, check it out. Google it. It is bad. Yeah. Good thing that there was no concert there. there on Wednesday night. Oh, they would have had to cancel it. Oh. It would have been very unsafe.
1: I know. Well, they've canceled. They've had to cancel other concerts, right?
0: Yep.
1: Because of storms this summer. Like one of the Bruno Mars concerts was canceled. They did do BTS in the rain.
0: Yeah. but even TLC at the RBC Amphitheater, that was canceled on Wednesday night as well. That was a big show. So we got those outdoor venues. You never know what you're going to get in the summer. All right. Looking forward to, who do we have coming up here, Jane? Oh, yes, we have Bruce Coburn,
1: nice.
0: Huey Lewis, and Gwyneth Paltrow, a very fun duet on the way. Johnny Reed as well. Steve Winwood now. And Higher Love on the Morning Zoom with Andy and Jane. And yes, we do encourage us texts. Let us know what you're wearing this morning.

0: Johnny Reed, that's Let's Go Higher. Steve Winwood before that, Higher Love on the morning. See, higher and higher, maybe see what we did there. It's a morning Zoom with Andy and Jane. Music director Kelly Robotham sometimes likes to get a little bit creative. Weather this weekend, a little bit more rain than we were expecting as of yesterday. Not a heavy amount, though. Today, 30% chance of showers. They should move through this afternoon and into the evening. By the time, 8 o'clock rolls around, they should be cleared out. So a nice evening as we head into the weekend. Tomorrow, again, 30% chance of showers, but mostly sunny after that. And then on Sunday, 24 and sunny. Monday, 26 and sunny. Today, the high is going to be 26 with the humidex going to feel up to 31. So nothing too heavy. Right now, downtown Toronto, it's mainly clear and 17 degrees. Zoomer Radio, we are a proud radio sponsor of the 2026 CNE. It's on now until September 7th, of course, until Monday this year. If you're going this long weekend, you are going to see Zoomer Radio everywhere. We're sponsoring the Garden Show, the Arts, Crafts, and Hobbies Building, the Super Dog Show, always popular Super Dog Show, the Midway Exhibit, Fair Game, A History of Sport at the CNE, the Cat Show, and the Ice Skating and Acrobatic Show. 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Huey Lewis along with Gwyneth Paltrow coming up. First, let's head out to the roads and take a look at Zoomer Radio traffic. Here's Spencer Costin.
1: At this point, not seeing any new active incidents on major morning routes, and the earlier problem on the westbound 401 around Bayview is also gone, leaving us active incident free, though morning volume is slowly beginning to build out there. The 401 is bearing the brunt of it anywhere between the 427 and the 400. 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

0: Huey Lewis and Gwyneth Paltrow cruising from the movie Duets on the Morning Zoom with Andy and Jane, wishing you a fantastic Friday, the eve of a long weekend. The Jays looking to enter that long weekend with momentum on their side as they face the Guardians in Cleveland in the rubber match of their three-game set yesterday afternoon. Jose Soriano took the bump while it would be a total team effort with the bats getting the job done. Rookie bet Brett Bateman stays hot with another three hits. Jays win 6-3. They're now just a half game back of Cleveland in the wildcard race, tied with Texas, who also won yesterday. The Orioles lost, so they are a game and a half back now. Jays now move on to KC to face the Royals. Royals just took two of three from the Jays a week ago, so payback on their minds. Jameson Taillon returns to the team after a stint on the IL and gets the start tonight. Over at the U.S. Open, highest-seeded Canadian was Felix Auger-Aliassime, highest-ranked Canadian male ever at the U.S. Open. He came into the tourney as the three-seed. Notice how I'm using past tense. His run came to a screeching halt in the second round yesterday, losing in four sets. The highest seed to lose at the U.S. Open, both men and women, so far this year. So just Leila Annie Fernandez and Denis Shapovalov left. They have huge third-round matches today. Leila gets American Jessica Pegula, while Shapo gets American Ben Shelton and Arthur Ashe as the main primetime match tonight. Some late-night tennis, anyone? That's going to be a really fun match to watch. On the show today, new $20 bill was released yesterday. People have some opinions. We'll get Jane and yours as well this morning. It's back to school time, so Jane and I are going to relive some of our back to school memories. A little PTSD perhaps this time of year, but it is that time. Just a couple days left in the summer for the kids. And really cool conversation later on. No, it's a couple hours away, but at 8:50, Jane and I are going to be chatting with a Canadian snowbird pilot air show this weekend. The final air show to feature the snowbirds. Love a fun Friday. We've got one today. Let's head out to the roads for an early morning check on Zoomer Radio traffic. Here's Spencer Costin.
1: At this point, not seeing any new active incidents on major morning routes, and the earlier problem on the westbound 401 around Bayview is also gone, leaving us active incident free, though morning volume is slowly beginning to build out there. The 401 is bearing the brunt of it anywhere between the 427 and the 400. 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

0: War with Lowrider and Bruce Coburn. Before that, Lovers in a Dangerous Time. Still to come in the next half hour, Phil Collins on the way, Heart, Blondie as well. It's the Morning Zoom with Andy and Jane.
1: 7 o'clock and news time now on Zoomer Radio. Good morning, Friday, September 4th. Beautiful sunrise in the city. We are expecting more clouds to move in through today and then a slight chance of a passing shower with a high today of 25 degrees. Right now we're at 17 Celsius or 63 Fahrenheit. In the news, the governing Ford PCs won 2 out of 3 of Thursday's provincial by-elections in Hamilton East Stony Creek and in York Simcoe, while the opposition New Democrats won the Toronto riding of Scarborough Southwest. Pollster David Valentin at Liaison Strategies and a regular panelist on Zoomer Radio's Fight Back with Libby Znaimer says the Trump bump very likely helped Doug Ford in Hamilton East Stony Creek. The PCs, he says, were at 17% support in that riding in July, climbing to 47% support in August when the premier was engaged in a war of words with the U.S. president after failed trade negotiations. NDP leader Marit Stiles was at the victory party in Scarborough Southwest and appeared surprised by the decision made by voters in Hamilton.
2: The people of Hamilton East Stony Creek deserve to be better represented than this. They are struggling, and I certainly heard that on the doorsteps every single day. Monique Taylor will keep working hard, I know, for that community. We are not done yet.
1: For his part, the premier says by-election results in the two PC ridings show voters are backing a party they trust to fight for Ontario in tough economic times. Navigating insurance can be overwhelming as residents in Toronto and across southern Ontario continue cleaning up after Wednesday's destructive storm. Amanda Dean is with the Insurance Bureau of Canada and offers this advice for homeowners who are dealing with damage or flooding, starting with calling your insurance representative as soon as possible.
3: At that point, you will be assigned an adjuster and you will be in the queue for that claims cleanup. There's a lot of cleanup that will have to take place so your adjuster can talk you through what that process looks like. And at that point, that's an important point when you can talk about whether you are physically able to start doing some of those measures to stop further damage from happening.
1: For flood-related damages, homeowners should make sure they have the added overland water coverage and potentially sewer backup coverage, depending on how water entered the home. Wednesday's storm brought on strong winds and dumped more than 100 millimeters of rain in some parts of Toronto and southern Ontario, prompting widespread power outages and flooding. It also hailed in some areas. It was a traumatic event that changed the world forever. The 2001 September 11th terror attacks took the lives of 2,977 people, including 24 Canadians. And next Friday, a week from today, marks the 25th anniversary. Maureen Bosnicki is a Canadian who lost her husband, Ken, in the Twin Towers attack.
4: Terrorism has not ended. Sadly, we have not won the war against terrorism. The 9/11 attacks was the attack that said, demonstrated in the global community, world, we have a problem. We have a big problem. And we must not stop to find everything possible to prevent it from happening again.
1: Listen for Libby Znaimer's full conversation with Maureen Bosnicki on the Zoomer Week in Review tomorrow and Sunday at noon here on Zoomer Radio. We Canadians will get the latest snapshot of the job market later this morning when Stats Canada publishes its August labor force survey. Economists predict employers added 15,000 jobs in August, while the jobless rate is expected to stay the same at 6.4%. The jobs report comes as Canada faces an escalating trade war with the United States after talks broke down 2 weeks ago and Donald Trump imposed fresh tariffs on a range of Canadian goods. The Bank of Canada has said Ottawa's support programs will likely mitigate some of the negative effects, though uncertainty may lead businesses to delay investment and hiring decisions. On the global markets, Asian shares finished trading mostly in the green. European stocks are mixed, as are U.S. futures. Canadian dollar is trading at 72.40 cents U.S. In sports, Toronto Blue Jays have won 5 of 6, including 2 out of 3 in Cleveland, allowing them to move within a half game of the Guardians for the final AL wildcard spot. Jays open a weekend set tonight in Kansas City against the Royals, game time just after 8. At the U.S. Open Grand Slam of Tennis, Canada's Leila Fernandez plays third seed Jessica Pegula this morning in the women's singles tournament. Fellow Canadian Denis Shapovalov plays 8th-seeded Ben Shelton tonight on the men's side. Zoomer Radio News Time 7:06, Zoomer Radio Toronto, long weekend weather. We are expecting clouds to move in today, then a slight chance of afternoon or evening showers. Today's high of 26 will feel 31. Overnight tonight, 16. Tomorrow, mix of sun and clouds, a passing afternoon shower possible, high 25. Then all sunshine for Sunday and Labor Day Monday, with a high on Sunday of 24, 26 on the holiday. Right now we're at 17 Celsius or 63 Fahrenheit. I'm Jane Brown. That's news, sports, and weather on Zoomer Radio.
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0: There's Heart with Dreamboat Annie. Blondie starting our 7 o'clock hour with Call Me on the Morning Zoom with Andy and Jane. Friday, September 4th, wherever you are, however you may be listening. Many thanks for making Zoomer Radio part of your day. Last hour, we were reading some texts and we got a text from Peter. And he just wanted to let us know what he was wearing early on a Friday morning, letting us know that he's wearing nothing. He's wearing neither socks or a shirt.
1: Okay.
0: And now we've started a trend.
1: Almost too much information.
0: Well, unfortunately, now we've started a trend. We got okay. another text at 866-740-4740. Funny enough, from somebody named Peter, a different Peter. He texted us saying, right now I'm wearing golf pants with a Royal Turks and Caicos golf shirt. And then he sent us a picture of what he's wearing.
1: So, does that mean he's heading to a golf course? I'm thinking yes.
0: Or he just wants to let us know what he's wearing and he's going for some fashion points.
1: I don't know. It's going to be a good day on the golf course.
0: Either way, if you want to let us know what you're wearing, send us some fun pics on a Friday morning. 866-740-4740 or whatever else you want to talk to us about. The Zoomer Radio text line always open, Jane.
1: The Trump bump is a real thing.
0: Oh,
1: Andy. Yeah, I mean, we felt it on Monday with the three federal by-elections going to the Mark Carney Liberals. And yesterday in three Ontario ridings, provincial by-elections, Doug Ford's PCs won 2 out of 3. And it was touch and go in Hamilton East Stoney Creek because, as our friend David Valentin from Liaison Strategies points out, in July, the PCs were at 17% support in Hamilton. And by August, they had climbed to 47%. Hmm. And we all know what happened toward the end of August, right? With Doug Ford, I mean, he was very public with his insults against Donald Trump. And I didn't think that that was a good look, right? Those personal insults. But I guess people like that somebody was standing up to the U.S. president.
0: Well, it's being talked about. Do you think politicians, are they, I mean, you and I have talked about it, are they using Trump to score points? Like, Trump is obviously there. He's not, you know, that's, we're not arguing that. But are they using Trump to score political points? I mean, we call it the Trump bump. We're calling it for that for a reason. It's working for scoring political points. But do you think politicians are purposely using Trump?
1: Well, you know, I mean, it's no accident that a week ago on Monday, Doug Ford was in Hamilton, and that's when he called Donald Trump every name in the book, a dictator, a loser.
0: Kisses culo.
1: Yeah, right. King of bankruptcies and the whole kissing of the posterior routine. So it's no accident that he said those things in Hamilton.
0: Mm-hmm.
1: And you know,

0: Oh, yeah, people in Hamilton are struggling, right? Because it's steel town. It's where a lot of people work in manufacturing industries, which are being hit by the tariffs. So, yeah. You know, maybe for some people it's, look, I'll vote for Doug Ford, but because at least he's standing up to the bully.
1: Yeah. That's interesting. Interesting mindset, right? Because it's just like our problems were here. Then Doug Ford said, well, he can kiss my behind. And all of a sudden people think, well, then our problems are solved. Doug Ford says Donald Trump could kiss his butt, so I'm going to vote for him.
0: Yeah.
1: It's weird that that's all it takes.
0: I know. And we'll talk about it more today. I'm filling in for Libby on Free for All Friday. So definitely want to hear from you, especially if you live in Hamilton East Stoney Creek. Did you change your mind about who you were going to vote for as a result of Doug Ford's comments?
1: I drive through that area of Hamilton Stoney Creek on my way to work every single morning. And I just got to give, you know, props to the NDP, to the Conservatives, and to the Liberals, all three parties. Great job getting rid of your signs so quickly. There was not many signs this morning for all three candidates, and there was a lot yesterday.
0: Right. Well, that is amazing. Yeah. They had people working overnight.
1: I guess they did. You don't see that too often, so kudos to all of them. Okay, Jane, thank you very much. Yeah, three by-elections yesterday, Conservatives winning two, and the NDP winning one. They all held on to the seats that they already had. No change at Queen's Park. Phil Collins on the way. Let's head out to the roads. We'll take a look at Zoomer Radio Traffic. Here's Spencer Costin.
2: At this time, major morning routes still issue free and morning volume very slow to build out there right now, so it's not a bad start to your Friday morning whatsoever. 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

0: Phil Collins, Do You Remember? From 1990 on the Morning Zoom with Andy and Jane. Just a reminder, next hour, Jane and I with a really neat conversation with a Canadian snowbirds pilot. He'll be taking part in this weekend's air show, the final one to feature our beloved snowbirds, but not the final show to feature the iconic Canadian plane. That honor will go to this year's Grey Cup in November to be played in Calgary. The Grey Cup game will be played on November 15th. The Canadian Forces snowbirds, they've flown aerial demonstrations with the current CT-114 jets since 1970. And the snowbirds, they've performed for three previous Grey Cups, the 101st, 106th, and 109th games. This year's championship game is the 113th edition. You're not going to want to miss this conversation. It's going to be very, very interesting. As we head out to the road, Stevie Wonder standing by. First, a check on Zoomer Radio traffic. Here's Spencer Austin.
1: Haven't seen anything yet to slow you down on major morning routes aside from building morning volume for the last little bit. It has been uneventful in terms of active incidents. 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

0: There's Stevie Wonder. I just called to say I loved you. Still to come, London Beat, Stampeders, Billy Joel, all standing by. It's the Morning Zoom with Andy and Jane.
1: Could it be that Mark Carney is getting under Donald Trump's skin simply by ignoring

0: Ignoring him. Yesterday, big announcement. Mark Carney, the Prime Minister, was at the Alstom rail factory in Thunder Bay, announcing that you and me and the rest of Canadian taxpayers will spend $4.7 billion to build more than 300 passenger train cars for Via Rail. So almost immediately after the announcement was made, Donald Trump, the U.S. president, accused the prime minister on social media of making him the enemy for Mark Carney's own political gain. Mm. So here's what the Post said. It is very good for Canadian politicians like Prime Minister Carney to make President Donald J. Trump the enemy until their economy collapses. Then it will prove to be very bad for politics, worse than anything that has ever happened to a Canadian politician. Just watch. Huh. He's getting agitated and irritated that Mark Carney's not calling.
1: He may be. Yeah, he may be. I don't know. He may be right. I don't know. He might. He's also just Donald Trump, right? This is what he does. He tweets a billion times a day. So I don't know if Mark Carney's getting under his skin or not. Hard to say. Maybe.
0: Well, he was watching.
1: Yeah.
0: Because the timing would suggest that he was paying attention. Mm-hmm. And this was this type of manufacturing was being done in the United States. So $4.7 billion, that is a huge dollars for our federal government, for you and me. But this is, you could say Mark Carney's putting our money where his mouth is, right? In getting us to build stuff that formerly was built in the United States.
1: Yeah, yeah. The taxpayer thing is the thing, though. I mean, it's just more burden on the Canadian taxpayer. I think it's great that we're building these things in Canada, but it's private investment would have been great. Build it in Canada with private investment as opposed to taking more from the taxpayers.
0: You know what? You make a good point. and on the whole thing with, of course, Mark Carney's going to be asked anytime he is in public and anytime there is media there, asking about, well, what's next? What's next? Mm. And Carney said the most important thing we can do is not spend all of our time waiting by the phone, waiting for a call, refreshing social media to see what's coming across.
1: Yes.
0: And he also said this about, he did take a bit of a jab at some of the U.S. administration. And I think this was around Pete Hegseth and, Howard Lutnick's mm-hmm. comments about Canada. So here's what Mark Carney said about that.
2: I don't think, with all respect, appointed, unelected cabinet members in the United States are experts on Canadian politics. Our core role, everything this government is doing, everything I'm trying to do, is to work with provinces, work with willing partners around the world, work with labor, work with business to move forward to the benefit of our citizens.
0: And what he didn't say is, if Donald Trump wants to call, I'll take his call.
1: He would take his call.
0: He would take his call, for sure he would. Yeah,
1: they are talking back channel. They got to be. I mean, Libby's talked about this. They are having back channel conversations. We just don't know about it, and that's okay. But as long as the communication is still happening somewhere, that's a good thing.
0: But I'm enjoying the strategy.
1: Yeah.
0: For now.
1: Yes,
0: for now.
1: Yeah. All right, Jane, thank you very much. Stan Peters standing by. Let's get to Billy Joel first. Tell her about it. From 1983, this is the Morning Zoom with Andy and Jane, the eve of a long weekend. Happy Friday. Listen.

0: There's a Stampeders and Sweet City Woman. Billy Joel before that. Tell Her About It. London Beat. Very cool song from 1990. Standing by. It's the Morning Zoom with Andy and Jane.
1: Well, pleasant surprise yesterday. I'm helping to look after my son and his girlfriend's rabbit and cat while they're on a European trip.
0: Very quickly. Sorry. What's the cat's name? What's the rabbit's name?
1: Cat's name is Dio. The rabbit's name is The Bun. The Bun.
0: I love
1: it. So I was over yesterday, Greenwood and Danforth, and my GPS didn't send me along the Danforth to Bayview Bloor to get onto the DVP because there was a crash on the DVP. It
0: right.
1: sent me down
0: okay.
1: To the Lakeshore, where you can ultimately get on the Gardiner Expressway.
0: Yeah.
1: Wow. What a welcome surprise. I was not expecting it. The Lakeshore, when you're traveling westbound now from Carlaw beyond the Don Roadway, is like four lanes either way with the smoothest pavement you've ever driven.
0: Isn't that
1: interesting? Like over to about Cherry Street.
0: Wow, that far over.
1: It used to be like Pothole City.
0: I would avoid, I know lots of people would avoid that area altogether for that reason. It was just a nightmare to drive on.
1: I couldn't believe it. I was like, where did these roads come from? I guess it's been a while since I went home that way.
0: Fair enough.
1: Anyway, that was the end of the positive experience because then I got in a 25-minute bumper-to-bumper wait to get on the Gardiner Expressway.
0: So you're on the Lakeshore, and that's how long it took you to wait just to get on the Gardiner.
1: So like sailing all the way to Cherry Street, and then basically from Sherbourne over to where you get on just around Jarvis. So like a really short stretch.
0: Yeah, not long.
1: I think it's like 600 meters.
0: It's not even a kilometer.
1: It took 25 minutes.
0: What? No accident, just volume?
1: No, just volume. Just the way the signals are there as well. Like there's really no traffic going north and south, but all of us who are going west waiting and waiting and waiting, and like two or three cars seem to move and go up on the Gardiner and the rest.
0: So annoying.
1: So, and I'm thinking, wow, it's like this on a weekday before Labor Day. It's still summer vacation. Wait till Tuesday.
0: Not rush hour.
1: Yeah. When everybody is back to school on Tuesday. Wow, it's gonna be tough. It's gonna be tough.
0: Oh boy, yeah, it will be. But that's what you know what? It's funny. I take the QEW home every single day, and quite the opposite for you, Jane. It's busier in the summer. It's so busy in the summer. If you drive the QEW, you know what I'm talking about. It's bumper to bumper so often in the middle of the day. I think a lot of people are going to Niagara Falls, Niagara-on-the-Lake.
1: Right.
0: I think it's
1: vacation-y stuff.
0: It's a lot of touristy stuff, vacation-y stuff. But come school, the day after Labor Day, it'll just empty right out. And it's usually, definitely knocking on wood, smooth sailing. So it's going to be the opposite, hopefully, of what the Lakeshore is going to be. Back to school, not going to be easy. People getting back into their routine.
1: Yes.
0: Yeah.
1: Yes. This may be the weekend for the last minuters to get all their school supplies and maybe a few outfits. Remember the first day back to school when you wear new clothes?
0: And your mom or dad would take a picture of you on the front walkway with your brand new shoes that you got. Oh, I loved back to school outfits. And I would always try to get a new pair of shoes before back to school. And those would be my shoes for the school year. And I loved the back to school. Yeah, it was always fun going to Grandin Toy. Remember Grandin Toy, Jane? And getting the backpack and the pencils and the
1: binders
0: and all the stuff. Yeah.
1: Yeah. And the colored pencils. Yeah.
0: And that's who basically you were choosing your identity for the upcoming school year. Basically, I'm going to have that backpack for the next, 10 months. That'll be me.
1: Right.
0: That'll
1: and
0: be my
1: look. And it's funny about that picture in front of the house in the new outfit.
0: Yeah.
1: My mom was doing that back in the early 70s.
0: Yeah.
1: I think she was ahead of herself.
0: Oh, my mom was doing it back in the 80s.
1: My mom was doing it too because they still do it.
0: I think they did it before your mom and my mom were doing it
1: as
0: well.
1: I suppose. But I just thought, my mom was a bit of a trendsetter because I see all

0: the parents doing it now.
1: Yeah.
0: And I guess I did it with my kids as well, although I was working in morning radio then, so I might have been, I might have taken a picture later in the day.
1: When they got home,
0: when
1: yeah.
0: When they got home.
1: They weren't smiling as much.
0: Yeah.
1: All right, Jane. Yeah, you know what? Now, how about to the Tuesday morning? Let's bring our own back to school. Do you have a back to school photo of yourself? Little Janie B from back in the day?
0: Oh, do you want to put that on Instagram?
1: Oh, let's do it.
0: Okay, I'll see if I can find something.
1: Oh, good. It's something to look forward to on Tuesday morning. Let's get back to the music coming up. London Beat first, Out to the Roads. Take a look at Zoomer Radio traffic. Here's Spencer Costin.
2: Looks like one active incident to watch for right now, and that is on the eastbound side of the 401 just after Leslie, causing some delays back to before Young. Otherwise, morning volume still pretty slow to build out there. If you spot something else, tell us toll-free at 1-833-NOW-SLOW. 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

0: There's London Beat. I've been thinking about you on the morning Zoom with Andy and Jane. It's going to be a pretty nice weekend. We were expecting a weekend full of sun. There is some possibility of rain, although not too much. Today and tomorrow, the rain, if we get any, is going to move in this afternoon, where we are seeing a chance of showers, and that'll stick around until early in the evening before it clears out overnight. And then tomorrow, again, a 30% chance of rain, high of 25 tomorrow, sunny, high of 24 on Sunday. And then for your Labor Day Monday, temperatures climb back up to 26, and we're expecting sun all day. Right now, today's high is 26, with the humidex going to feel like 31, so the humidity not too heavy. Right now in downtown Toronto, it's mainly sunny and 17 degrees. Zoomer Radio is the official radio sponsor of An Evening Under Harvest Skies, October 4th, starting at 4:30 p.m. This is a really cool dinner, a six-course vegan gourmet dinner and gallery reception in the countryside in support of Pegasus Animal Sanctuary in Port Perry, just east of Toronto. The evening includes an opportunity to meet all the animals, a gourmet dinner in the barn, a wine bar, music, and a silent and live auction all beneath the colorful autumn skies. 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Linda Ronstadt is standing by. We'll head out to the roads and take a look at Zoomer Radio traffic for our Friday morning. Here's Spencer Costin.
1: One problem to watch for on the eastbound side of the 401, that's just past Leslie, creating some minor volume back to before Yonge, but otherwise morning volume has been pretty slow to build out there and is not really slowing you down that much as of yet. The most of it, though, is going to be on the 401, particularly eastbound between the 427 and the 400. If you spot something else, tell us toll-free at 1-833-NOW-SLOW. 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

0: That's Linda Ronstadt, and It Doesn't Matter Anymore. Still to come on the show in the next half hour, we've got a brand new $20 bill featuring the King. What do we think of that? Plus, does Toronto have Blue Jays fever once again? We shall discuss. It's all coming up on the Morning Zoom with Andy and Jane.
1: Good morning. It is 8 o'clock news time now on Zoomer Radio, Friday, September 4th, ahead of the long weekend. And I'll have the full forecast in just

0: A couple of minutes for today. We're starting out with lots of sunshine. Clouds expected to move in throughout the day. Slight chance of afternoon or evening showers. High 26 will feel 31 right now. 17 Celsius, low humidity, 63 Fahrenheit. In the news, it is status quo in the Ontario legislature after the governing Progressive Conservatives and the opposition New Democrats held on to their respective seats in Thursday's three provincial by-elections. PC candidate Jeff Beatty won the riding of Hamilton East Stoney Creek, while the PC's Susan Leahy took the riding of York Simcoe. Here in Toronto, NDP candidate Fatima Chabon won the race in Scarborough Southwest.
1: I was able to connect with the people of Scarborough Southwest. I grew up here. I'm raising my family here. I have dedicated my life to the community here. They know that I'm their constant, that they trust me, and that I'm going to do right by them.
0: The Ontario by-elections were held amid fresh worries over Donald Trump's tariffs, which are hurting Ontario's manufacturing and automotive industries. David Valentin, Ad Liaison Strategies, a regular panelist on Zoomer Radio's Fight Back with Libby Znaimer, has released a statement saying the by-election results broadly validate what was seen in the August Ontario poll. He says in July, the PCs were at 17% support in Hamilton and Niagara, in third place behind the New Democrats and the Liberals. By August, they had climbed to 47% support, moving into first. The 905 moved the same way. Valentin says the PCs went from tied with the Liberals in July to a narrow lead in August. And he confirms the obvious context is Donald Trump, with Doug Ford's approval rising from 24 to 36% in a month during a time when the premier got into a verbal war of insults with the U.S. president after trade negotiations were called off by the Canadians 2 weeks ago. The number of Toronto Hydro customers still without power this morning is at about 4,500, down from a peak of 65,000 during Wednesday's storm. Cleanup continues with one of the most damaged structures in Toronto, the 50,000 capacity Rogers Stadium near Sheppard and the Allen. City Councillor James Pasternak represents the ward, which includes Rogers Stadium. He told Zoomer Radio's Fight Back he'd just come back from touring that facility and adjacent neighborhoods.
2: The damage at the stadium is quite severe, with an entire section of the stands collapsing and all the temporary structures for artists and security and other personnel have been blown away.
0: The next scheduled concert at Rogers Stadium is AC/DC on Wednesday, September 16th. We've learned Ukrainian President Volodymyr Zelensky is planning a visit to Canada and may visit more than one province, with the exact timing of the trip sometime after next Wednesday. Zelensky last visited Canada in December with a stopover in Halifax amid ongoing efforts to end Russia's full-scale war. Meantime, Mark Carney says if Vladimir Putin attends this December's G20 summit in Miami, he will bluntly tell the Russian leader to get out of Ukraine. The prime minister was responding to reports that Donald Trump may be planning to invite Putin to the gathering of world leaders after including Russia's finance minister at this week's G20 finance ministers meeting in North Carolina. Putin is the subject of an arrest warrant issued by the International Criminal Court in relation to the war in Ukraine. Zoomer media friend Jan Arden is set to join a group of Alberta performers for a free concert promoting national unity ahead of that province's fall referendum on whether a separation vote should take place.

The movement is called the Forever Canadian Campaign, with the Calgary Concert for Unity featuring Jan Arden to be held September 20th. A campaign news release says Alberta's place is within Confederation and encourages people to gather as loud and proud Canadians. The referendum October 19th will ask Albertans, among other things, whether they wish to remain part of Canada or hold a second binding vote on separating. On the global markets, Asian shares mostly higher to end the trading week. European stocks mixed, so are U.S. futures. Canadian dollar is at 72.44 cents U.S. In sports, Toronto Blue Jays just a half game out.

0: The final AL wildcard spot after taking 2 out of 3 against the Guardians in Cleveland. Jays open a weekend set in Kansas City against the Royals starting at 8 tonight. In tennis, third seed Canadian Felix Auger-Aliassime has become the highest seeded player knocked out of the U.S. Open so far. Both Denis Shapovalov and Leila Fernandez are still in it and play their third round matches today. Zoomer Radio News Time 8:05, Zoomer Radio Toronto. Long weekend weather. We are expecting clouds to increase today. There is a slight chance of afternoon or evening showers. High 26 will feel 31. 16 overnight tonight. Tomorrow, mix of sun and clouds, maybe a shower. 25 will feel 30, and then all sunshine on Sunday, 24. Labor Day Monday, sunny and 26. 17 Celsius right now, that is 63 Fahrenheit. I'm Jane Brown. That's news, sports, and weather on Zoomer Radio.
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0: Parlin Brothers with Soul City, and we started our 8 o'clock hour with the Steve Miller Band. Good idea for a Friday. Take the money and run. And this is a morning Zoom with Handy and Jane. Friday, September. We don't endorse robbery.
1: No, we don't.
0: Friday, September 4th, wherever you are, however you may be listening, many thanks for making Zoomer Radio part of your day. So, Jane, curious to know your thoughts, and always welcome your opinions, too, on the Zoomer Radio text line, 866-740-4740. Yesterday, the Bank of Canada unveiled a new vertical $20 banknote with King Charles on it. Now, this is Canada's first banknote to feature Charles, whose portrait replaces that of the late Queen Elizabeth II. Some of our coins have Charles on them already, but the first banknote. Charles' portrait is framed by leaves and flowers, which the Bank of Canada says are inspired by the King's lifetime dedication to the environment. Canadians naturally sounding off online, and they're putting their 2 cents in regarding the new design. This is from Zoomer Media Property Daily Hive. Much of the reaction centers on the decision to feature yet another British monarch rather than a beloved Canadian figure. Terry Fox was a name that came up the most as a natural Canadian replacement. He's going to get himself on our money at some point. There's a lot of smoke with that fire, so I think Terry Fox will eventually find himself on one of our banknotes. Someone on X also suggested putting a, quote, real Canadian, unquote, like astronaut Jeremy Hansen, the first Canadian to orbit the moon, on the banknote instead. The vertical design, Jane, is what gets me. It makes it look more like, you know, like a fat bookmarked, like, you know what I mean, as opposed to a banknote. I don't know. I don't mind the design. I don't mind King Charles being on it, but it's the verticals. And I know we just had, I think, the $10 bill
1: right.
0: that came out in 2018 with Viola Desmond was also a vertical
1: banknote.
0: That
1: is vertical.
0: Yeah.
1: It doesn't bother me.
0: No?
1: I mean, I don't mind the reinvention of stuff. What I did make note of when I looked at the picture of King Charles on the note is how much he looks like his mother.
0: Oh, right? Interesting.
1: Because side by side, maybe it was on Blog.to, they had put both bills side by side.
0: Okay.
1: And I thought, oh, you can see the family resemblance.
0: Even
1: right?
0: in a portrait.
1: Even in a portrait, yeah. So, I mean, as long as we are part of the Commonwealth, I think some of our money should have the monarch on it.
0: Mm-hmm. Yeah. So this banknote, it's going to be in regular circulation in late February of 2027. You can go to Blog.to, Daily Hive, if you want to check out a picture of our brand new vertical $20 bill. We'll head out to the roads, take a look at Zoomer Radio traffic with John Cicada standing by, and we'll also ask the question, does

0: Toronto have Blue Jay fever once again. That's up next. First, here's Spencer Costin.
1: Two problems on the 401 eastbound now. We've got one just after the 427, a new collision there, as well as the ongoing one just after Leslie, creating some heavier volume now. And as the morning volume continues to fill in, we're really seeing that extend back almost to the Allen now. As for the rest of your morning drive, again, morning volume is filling in, but those are the only problems to watch for. But if you spot something else, tell us toll-free at 1-833-NOW-SLOW. 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

0: John Cicada. Just another day, and this is a morning Zoom with Andy and Jane. It's not just another day, it's a Friday as we head into the long weekend. It's a glorious day.
1: Yeah, it is really beautiful out. We might get a shower later in the day, but like a passing shower, not a rain event.
0: Nothing.
1: We're saying it's not happening.
0: Oh, no, we're not saying that. I'm just saying that that's nothing we can handle it,
1: especially
0: compared to that storm from Wednesday.
1: Oh, my goodness. Yeah, as the cleanup continues, and we're reporting on that in the news as well. We are a Toronto radio station. We're not a sports station, but I'm telling you, when one of our sports teams starts doing great things, it makes everybody in the city feel better, right?
0: Yeah, I think everybody gets on board.
1: Yeah, and the Blue Jays, I mean, they had a dismal first half of the season, and they've really been working hard, winning 5 of the last 6, including 2 out of 3 in Cleveland. That was a crucial series because it's the Cleveland Guardians who hold the final AL wildcard spot. And now the Jays are just a half a game back.
0: Half a game back. You know what, baseball fans, what they really, really want is they want meaningful baseball games to be played in the final months of the season, in September, and obviously get to October and playoff baseball. And that's exactly what we've got now in Toronto. Every single game that the Jays play from here on out, really for the last 2 or 3 weeks, it matters. And it matters greatly because you lose and the team that you're facing, they win, and all of a sudden you've lost a game or you've gained a game. With every single game, the intensity just rises and rises and rises. And now when the Jays return to the Rogers Center next week, it's going to feel like playoff atmosphere.
1: Well, exactly. And it's so good for the city as well.
0: Yes.
1: I mean, Myron and I will often go to a local sports bar just to watch some of the game with, neighbors in our area, and there's a real sense of camaraderie and to know that they didn't just give up around the trade deadline as well. I mean, Vladimir Guerrero Jr., who was catching a lot of flack, he hit a home run the other day, but he said, just hang on.
0: Yeah.
1: We're going to get better. Like, we're going to figure this out. And to his credit, they are.
0: What's been so exciting for the Jays this year is they're doing it. The kids, these unknowns, I guess, if you want to call them, these rookies, these young players are really, really pulling the team up. There's this kid, Brett Bateman, who they got from Chicago in the Kevin Gausman trade. And this Charles McAdoo kid who's come up this year. Just give a jolt of excitement, a jolt of life into the team and into the city, right? These new faces that are just electrifying to watch. And I think Toronto, we love newness, right? And we get the new hotness, right? These rookies that are coming up, and we just get on board and we ride them.
1: And we get on board, not to be too inside baseball, Andy, but, and you follow it more than I do, but the Kansas City Royals this weekend, how likely is it that the Blue Jays could sweep or take 2 out of 3?
0: You know, we just played them a week ago, and they had, they had been playing better lately, but they are not anywhere close to a playoff race like the Jays are. And the Royals took 2 out of 3 of us from Toronto when the games were played in Toronto. So now we're traveling to Kansas City. I don't know. I mean, who knows? It's one of those things where on paper, the Jays should be much better than Kansas City. But what's the old saying? You got to play the games.
1: Right.
0: So I couldn't even tell you. That's the thing about this Jays team is they're just so unpredictable.
1: Okay. I have one more question for you before we get back to the music. How many loony dogs do you think will be sold at Rogers Center?
0: There's one more loony dog game to be played on the 15th, so this coming Tuesday.
1: Okay.
0: And it's going to be a sellout. I think, easily, 50, 60, 80,000. They'll probably get to 100,000 for one game.
1: Right.
0: 100%.
1: And we're at like 1.1
0: million. 1.1
1: million
0: already. Yeah.
1: There's nothing like a loony dog. It's like the old style hot dog that your mom made you when you came home for lunch at school.
0: We love our cheap hot dogs in Toronto.
1: Yep.
0: Let's head out to the road. Sarah McLaughlin standing by. Here's Spencer Costin.
2: A pair of issues on the 401 headed eastbound. The first collision is just after the 427, and the second one is located just after Leslie. In both cases, you'll find delays approaching the problem, and the 401 eastbound is actually the heaviest place to be so far this morning, as morning volume does continue to build. No other problems to mention for the moment, but if you spot something else, tell us toll-free at 1-833-NOW-SLOW. 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

0: Sarah McLaughlin, there's ice cream. Good weekend for that as we get up to. It's going to be a nice sunny long weekend, right? High at 26 today, 25 tomorrow, 24 on Sunday, back up to 26, sunny all day on Labor Day Monday. It's the Morning Zoom with Andy and Jane.
1: And today on Free For All Friday, I get to fill in for Libby. She's taking the day off, and I can't wait to hear all your comments about what was a pretty big news week.
0: Yeah, it's a Free For All Friday today.
1: Yeah, and joining us for the conversation, conservative strategist John McEtishan, another conservative strategist, Will Stewart. Those guys are both good for a sound bite, and you may or may not agree with them. So we definitely want you to call in, fill up the lines. We've had two sets of by-elections this week. The federal by-elections on Monday, swept by the Carney Liberals. And then the Thursday provincial by-elections, two out of three went to Doug Ford's PCs. One went to Marit Stiles' opposition New Democrats. Do you think it was the Trump bump? If you are in Hamilton's East Stony Creek and you voted in Thursday's by-election, I'm curious to know, because the voter sentiment in that riding changed a lot from July to August.
0: Very quickly,
1: yeah. 17% were behind the PCs back in July, and then in August it jumped to 47%. Do you like the way that Doug Ford is dealing with Donald Trump?
0: You know, it's got to be the Trump bump, because from July to, you know, beginning of September, Doug Ford didn't really do anything, especially in that riding in Hamilton, East Stony Creek, other than erect a gigantic sign declaring that it was Lake Ontario and always will be Lake Ontario. That's really all Doug Ford did for that riding, but I guess that was enough.
1: It worked, or it helped. His candidate get elected.
0: Yeah.
1: So the makeup of the Ontario legislature remains the same for when the MPPs go back to the legislature, which, by the way, as a reminder, is not until the day after the municipal elections, Tuesday, October 27th. And on that note, are you getting invested? You know, and would you rather have seen the mayoral challenge between Brad Bradford and incumbent Olivia Chow revolve around things like bike lanes?
0: Mm.
1: You know, Brad Bradford had already promised, before the Ford PCs said that they were ripping out the Bloor West bike lanes, he'd already promised to do it.
0: Yeah.
1: Should that have stayed a municipal election campaign issue? Because effectively, Doug Ford has taken that away from Brad Bradford.
0: You're right. It's a moot talking point, right? You can bring it up all you want, but Doug Ford is going to basically head that, and he's going to do whatever he wants to do, and it doesn't really matter what Olivia Chow and Brad Bradford want.
1: Right, and then there's security at now TMU subway station, formerly Dundas Station.
0: Yes.
1: What Libby is calling Gate. those gates that look like the child gates we put in front of our stairs when our kids were little, right? I'm sorry, they're not going to do anything, but they did cost $2 million.
0: Yeah, so there's that and plenty of other things to talk about today as you're hosting, Jane. Good stuff. Love a Free For All Friday. The numbers to call, write them down, 416-360-0740. You can always text Free For All Friday as well, 866-740-4740. That's the Zoomer Radio text line. Coming up in the next half hour, we've got a really cool interview with a Canadian Snowbirds pilot. The air show taking place this weekend over the city. Looking forward to that conversation. That's coming up before 9 o'clock today. Kenny Loggins standing by, Glass Tiger 2, and Wilson Phillips now. This is Hold On from 1990 on the Morning Zoom with Andy and Jane.

Andy brings the music. Jane brings the news. Together, they bring the entertainment and information you need to start your day. The Morning Zoom with Andy and Jane.

0: Glass Tiger with I'm Still Standing and Wilson Phillips before that from 1990. Hold on the morning Zoom with Andy and Jane. Wilson Phillips going to be featured this weekend, this Saturday night on Zoomer Radio with the XX as we celebrate women in music every Saturday night from 7 p.m. to 8 p.m. with host and music director Kelly Robotham. Tomorrow, the evolution of the girl group continues with girl groups of the 90s. Thinking Wilson Phillips, yeah, on Vogue. And, of course, the Spice Girls. And in honor of Gloria Steinem's passing, you'll hear some powerful women empowerment tracks, including a song inspired by Gloria Steinem. Plus, Sarah McLachlan, The Pretenders, and plenty more great music, The XX, every Saturday night, 7 p.m. to 8 p.m., with host Kelly Robotham. Coming up, a really cool chat with a Canadian Snowbirds pilot. He's going to be taking place in the CNE Air Show this weekend, flying over the city. Not going to want to miss this conversation. Coming up in about 5 minutes' time, Kenny Loggins standing by. First, a check on Zoomer Radio traffic. Here's Spencer Costin.
1: Earlier problems on the eastbound 401 that were first of all after the 427 and then after Leslie have both cleared. There's a fair amount of volume on the 401 in particular right now, but we're not seeing any new active incidents to slow you further. If you spot something else, tell us toll free at 1-833-NOW-SLOW. 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

0: You know, if you go back, you probably notice that we play that song just about this time every single year. This day, this time, that's Danger Zone by Kenny Loggins on the Morning Zoom with Andy and Jane.
1: We're referring to the Canadian Forces Snowbirds, the incredible and iconic Snowbirds. They are set to headline the 77th annual Canadian International Air Show from this Saturday to Labor Day Monday, serving as the

0: finale for this year's CNE. And this year's performance is more special than ever, as it is another finale, a final time the Snowbirds put on their show in Toronto. Major Steve Timm is flying Snowbird 2 in this weekend's show and joins us now on the morning Zoom with Andy and Jane. Major, thanks for joining us.
1: Yeah, absolutely. Thanks for having me.
2: So, Major Steve, put us in the cockpit with you. Most Canadians will never know this feeling. You're flying over the city, over the CN Tower, over the Rogers Centre, over the waterfront, over the CNE, over the Zoomerplex, for goodness sakes, where we are. Describe that feeling to us as you're just whizzing by all these Toronto landmarks at like breakneck speed. It must be an incredible feeling.
1: Yeah, it's a very special show site. I've had the privilege of doing it twice already. And yeah, being out over the water performing our show and having the backdrop of Toronto and the skyline is pretty incredible. That is where our whole aerobatic show takes place, is out over the water. But we do some repositioning out over the city. And it's, yeah, it's pretty surreal to be around, you know, the CN Tower, the whole skyline. It's a very cool sight.
0: Do you still, or maybe you've never been nervous? Like,
2: what, yeah, I was wondering.
0: Yeah, like what kind of feeling do you have before the show takes place, even though you are a veteran pilot?
1: it's definitely still exciting. But one thing with our team is we practice a ton. So we practice so much to make it feel as ordinary and regular as it can. But obviously, you know, getting to go up in a spot like that in Toronto is always special. And it's nice. You try to take a moment to really appreciate it, for sure.
2: We're talking to Major Steve Timm. He flies Snowbird 2, and he's going to be doing so this weekend for the Toronto Air Show. Major Steve, talk to us about the legacy of the Snowbirds and how they're a beacon and a sign of Canadian, I guess, a Canadian ability and Canadian pride. Tell us about your experiences with the Snowbirds.
1: Yeah, absolutely. I mean, this is a special year for us. Like you said, it's the last year for the CT-114 Tudor, but in addition to that, it's our 55th anniversary for the team itself. So that's a long time that the team's been around and inspiring Canadians. And, you know, I think pretty much all of us on the team and a lot of Canadians have stories from going back to when we were children. For myself, I'm from BC. The Abbotsford Air Show is my hometown show. And I can still remember being a small child going out, seeing the Snowbirds, seeing the air show, and that being kind of that first impetus to really get inspired about aviation. So it's a very special privilege to now be on the other side of that and, you know, to get to go out and meet the crowds and the fans and the young children, and you just see that light bulb go on, and that's pretty special to be on the other side of it.
0: So you remember that feeling as a little kid that you wanted to be a pilot?
1: Oh, absolutely. I mean, I remember being inspired by the team. And so, you know, you can imagine what that's like now to be on the other side of it and seeing kids get excited about aviation.
2: Major, if you're flying over the Lake Ontario right this weekend for the air show, what's your favorite move to pull in a Snowbird? Is it a barrel roll? Is it a death drop from, you know, 8,000 feet up? Like, what's your favorite move to be pulling off in Snowbird 2?
1: Yeah, so for me, kind of the most special one, it's a love-hate relationship. It's called the LA Combo, which is short for Line Abreast Combo. That's in our integrated section where we break up the nine ship a little bit. So there's five of us in that one. And Line Abreast means that we're all five in a straight line with our wings just a few feet away from each other.
2: Wow.
1: It's very difficult to fly because you have to look straight sideways over at the lead aircraft. Mm. And myself as an inner pilot, I'm flying off the lead, but then just on the outside of me is the outer pilot. So it's kind of an enclosed feeling where if you start to feel uncomfortable, you can't just, you know, aggressively get out of there because I have to be smooth for the pilot outside of me. And in that formation, the combo is we do a barrel roll and then into a loop. So that's the most challenging maneuver, but definitely the most satisfying. I'm always really happy when it goes well, and either way, I'm happy when it's done because that's the one that gets the heart going the most.
2: Wow.
0: Yeah, well, thank you for taking us into your cockpit and letting us know, you know, what it feels like, because the vast majority of us will never know.
2: No.
0: And if you want more information about the Snowbirds, canada.ca, and in the search engine, just type in Snowbirds. Major Steve Timm, thank you so much.
1: Yeah, absolutely. Thanks again for having me. Really looking forward to this weekend and hoping a lot of people can come out and see the Tudor for its last ride in Toronto.
2: 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For the day, for the week, here's Spencer Costin.
3: It's an issue-free drive out there, but morning volume has continued to build and is going to slow you, particularly the 401. Anywhere between the 427 and the 404 right now is at its heaviest, and the DVP beginning to fill in as you get southbound, though you'll see things are improving by the time you get down to around Eglinton. The rest of your morning drive pretty lightly traveled, but if you spot something else, tell us toll-free at 1-833-NOW-SLOW. 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And that's traffic on Zoomer Radio.
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0: Vanity Fair and Hitchin' a Ride. Wasn't that a cool interview with Major Steve Timm of the Canadian Snowbirds? If you're at the air show, or if you're just going to, if you're in and around the city and you can see the air show from where you are, he's going to be flying Snowbird 2 this weekend. It's the Morning Zoom with Andy and Jane. Happy Friday.
1: Good morning. It is 9 o'clock news time now on Zoomer Radio, Friday, September 4th, ahead of the long weekend. Today, sunshine to start. It is beautiful here in Liberty Village outside the Zoomerplex. Maybe more clouds as the day goes on and the possibility, although slight, of showers in the afternoon or this evening. Today's high of 26 will feel 31. Right now, 19 Celsius, low humidity, 66 Fahrenheit. In the news, we Canadians are getting the latest look at the country's jobs market. In a just-released report, Statistics Canada says the economy lost 42,000 jobs in August, falling short of economists' expectations for a modest gain and leaving the unemployment rate unchanged at 6.4%. The drop in employment stopped short a strong run for the labor market, which added 181,000 jobs from April through July. The manufacturing industry has been hit hard by U.S. tariffs, but the sector proved to be a surprise pocket of strength last month with a gain of 22,000 jobs. The StatCan report also says the share of people who are unemployed as the result of a layoff is down from a year ago, but that rate is higher in industries reliant on U.S. demand for exports. The governing Ford PCs won 2 out of 3 of Thursday's by-elections in Hamilton East, Stoney Creek, and in York Simcoe, while the opposition New Democrats won the Toronto riding of Scarborough Southwest. Pollster David Valentin at Liaison Strategies and a regular panelist on Zoomer Radio's Fight Back with Libby Znaimer says the Trump bump very likely helped Doug Ford in Hamilton East Stoney Creek. He says the PCs were at 17% support in that riding in July and climbed to 47% support in August when the premier was engaged in a war of words with the U.S. president after failed trade negotiations. NDP leader Marit Stiles was at the Victory Party in Scarborough Southwest last night and appeared surprised by the decision made by voters in Hamilton Stoney Creek.
2: The people of Hamilton East Stoney Creek deserve to be better represented than this. They are struggling, and I certainly heard that on the doorsteps every single day. Monique Taylor will keep working hard, I know, for that community. We are not done yet.
1: For his part, the premier says by-election results in the 2PC riding show voters are backing a party they trust to fight for Ontario in tough economic times. According to Election Ontario's unofficial by-election results, the voter turnout across all three races, just over 25%. Olivia Chow has said she would not start campaigning for re-election until after Labor Day, but Toronto's mayor has apparently had a change of heart. As reported this morning in the Toronto Star, a statement from Chow's campaign team says if she's reelected, she will keep property tax rates at or around inflation every year. The statement goes on to say that would be a much lower figure than her first years in office, which included a record 9.5% in 2024 and 6.9% in 2025. Chow's highest profile challenger, Brad Bradford, has repeatedly criticized her overall tax rate since she took office, at times citing how she promised a modest increase in her first campaign. Bradford has not yet pledged a specific percentage or cap for raising residential property taxes in his campaign platform, but lesser-known challenger Chris Alexander recently promised he would not raise property taxes during his first 2 years as mayor. The election is Monday, October 26. Navigating insurance can be overwhelming as residents in Toronto and across southern Ontario continue cleaning up after Wednesday's destructive storm. Amanda Dean is with the Insurance Bureau of Canada and offers this advice for homeowners who are dealing with damage or flooding, starting with calling your insurance rep as soon as possible.
3: At that point, you will be assigned an adjuster and you will be in the queue for that claims cleanup. There's a lot of cleanup that will have to take place. So your adjuster can talk you through what that process looks like. And at that point, that's an important point when you can talk about whether you are physically able to start doing some of those measures to stop further damage from happening.
1: For flood-related damages, homeowners should make sure they have the added overland water coverage and potentially sewer backup coverage, depending on how water enters the home. Wednesday's storm brought on strong winds and dumped more than 100 millimeters of rain in some parts of Toronto and southern Ontario, prompting widespread power outages and flooding. It also hailed in some areas. On the global markets, Asian shares finished trading mostly in the green, European stocks mixed, as are U.S. futures. Canadian dollar trading at 72.08 cents U.S. Zoomer Radio News Time, 9:05, Zoomer Radio, Toronto. Long weekend weather. It looks beautiful out right now. Maybe a shower late afternoon or evening. High 26 will feel 31. For Saturday, there is a slight chance of showers. Otherwise, a mix of sun and clouds in 25. And then Sunday and holiday Monday, sunshine both days with highs in the mid-20s. We're at 19 Celsius right now. That is 66 Fahrenheit. I'm Jane Brown. 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

Don Henley. The boys of summer, our very own boys of the summer. Blue Jays taking on Kansas City in Kansas City for three big games. Jays are only a half game back of that last wild card spot. Amanda Marshall, before that was Believe in You. Her Dirty 30 tour starts in November in BC, coming to Toronto for two big dates at Massey Hall, December 5th and December 6th. And we started our 9 o'clock hour with Jackson Brown and Running on Empty on the morning Zoom with Andy and Jane on your Friday, September 4th, wherever you are. However you may be listening as we head into this final long weekend of the summer, many thanks for making Zoomer Radio part of your day. The weather for this final long weekend looking pretty good. Today we're expecting a high of 26, a chance of showers later this afternoon, this evening, although they should clear by 8 or 9 p.m. tomorrow. High of 25, again, 30% chance of showers. A little bit more sun on Sunday and Monday. High of 24 on Sunday, sunny all day. And then for Labor Day Monday, high of 26, gets a little bit warmer again. And again, we're expecting sun all day. High is 26 today with the humidity going to feel like 31. Right now, downtown Toronto, it's mostly sunny, 20. Feels like 24. Still to come, we've got Gowan, Talking Heads, Bee Gees, Tom Cochran as well, and this is ELO, Electric Light Orchestra, Mr. Blue Sky, on the morning Zoom with Andy and Jane.

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There's Gowan and all the lovers in the world. No Doubt before that, Don't Speak, and ELO, Electric Light Orchestra, starting that set with Mr. Blue Sky. Getting a lot of that right now in Liberty Village. Nice blue sky. It's the morning Zoom with Andy and Jane. Big show this weekend on Zoomer Radio. Sunday afternoon, vintage favorites, as Monday marks the 90th anniversary of Buddy Holly's birthday. And Gene Stevens is featuring a 21-song salute to one of the founding fathers of rock and roll. 10 of Buddy's best, including the rarely heard first version of That'll Be the Day, a live performance, and a couple songs Holly recorded in his apartment in the final weeks of his life, and another 11 Holly songs covered by those he influenced, from the Beatles, the Stones, and the Hollies, to Linda Ronstadt and Rush. Plus, the Super 60s Top 10 Countdown from this week in 1964. It's all on the next Vintage Favorites, Sunday at 2 on Zoomer Radio. Still to come, the Bee Gees, Tom Cochran, he's got a big show at the CNE tomorrow night, and Talking Heads now. This is Once in a Lifetime. As we head into a long weekend, it's the Morning Zoom with Andy and Jane.

0: With his harmonica and everything else, Tom Cochran going to be playing the Bell CNE soundstage, or bandshell rather, at the CNE this weekend, tomorrow evening. That was Life is a Highway. He'll no doubt play that song tomorrow night. Bee Gees in there as well, Staying Alive and Talking Heads. Once in a Lifetime on the Morning Zoom with Andy and Jane.
1: Wow, it's Labor Day weekend already.
0: Yep.
1: And for a lot of people, that means 3 days off. For a lot of people like students and teachers, it means only 3 days left their vacation.
0: I remember, you know, working up north, just north of Peterborough for 3 or 4 summers when I was a teenager in high school. This weekend was always the saddest weekend because It was the weekend that we said goodbye to everybody, right? Everybody was going back home to wherever they lived in the province. And some, you know, friends that you literally made lifelong friends over the course of 2 months, you weren't sure if you'd ever see them again.
1: Right.
0: It was always just a sad, sad time. And I think that's why I relate Labor Day to just an ending, right? Summer ending, all that sort of stuff ends.
1: And then there's the beginning for a lot of post-secondary students who are starting their first year away from mom and dad, away maybe from their hometowns. And oh, I remember that feeling in 1984, that, you know, like that feeling in your stomach, like you didn't know what to expect when you got to your brand new school in a brand new city. And for me, it was Toronto and it was Ryerson Polytechnical Institute.
0: It was excitement. It was nervousness.
1: Yeah.
0: Now, what about, I know, you know, your kids, did they go away to school? Did they leave the nest?
1: Well, in part, because Jacob went to UTSC, the Scarborough campus of University of Toronto. So he still stayed at home.
0: Okay.
1: Jamie went to Ryerson, actually. Same program as I graduated from. And for the first 2 years, she was home.
0: Yeah.
1: And then her dad and I decided that she could move out for third and fourth year.
0: Okay.
1: So even though she was in Toronto, still living on her own.
0: You didn't have that feeling like, oh, you know, Jamie, you're going to be so far away. Yeah. Visit us on long weekends. And you didn't have that kind of feeling.
1: No,
0: all right.
1: Exactly. Good. I had that more with my stepsons. One went to Queens and one went to Wilfrid Laurier.
0: Yeah. Very good.
1: So this weekend, you know, my children are all grown up. Nobody's going back to school on Tuesday. So it's just kind of a regular weekend for us.
0: Yeah. Same here. I mean, we've got a special show on Monday, Zoomer Morning Zoom with Andy and Jane. Monday, holiday show. And then I know you've got a big show for Fight Back as well on the holiday.
1: Yeah, we are talking about, because it's Labor Day, the state of labor unions in Canada now. And the evolution of the labor movement in Canada over the last 150 years.
0: Nice.
1: We're also going to be speaking with an American author who took a road trip through Canada. Very interesting conversation during these somewhat challenging times, shall we call them.
0: Whatever you're doing this weekend, make sure you give yourself a little bit of time to get outside, because it does look like a really nice week, especially Sunday and Monday, where we're not expecting any rain. We do expect a little bit of rain, not too much. This evening, overnight, it should clear away by 8, 9 p.m., and then maybe a little bit tomorrow, but nothing really to wreck anybody's plans. If you're planning on checking out the air show at the CNE, I think everything is going to go ahead as expected. So enjoy whatever weather we get this weekend, because the next long weekend, Thanksgiving, who knows what you're going to
1: get. Well, that's true. And that's, 5 weeks away?
0: Yeah.
1: You're seeing your dad, right? Say hi to your dad.
0: Yeah.
1: How's he doing?
0: Monday. I think pretty good.
1: Yeah.
0: Looking forward to it. We'll probably do a little barbecuing on Sunday night as well. So
1: Lovely. That'll
0: be nice. Yeah. All right. Let's get back into the music. Fleetwood Mac standing by. Edward Bear now. Toronto band Edward Bear. Close your eyes. On the Morning Zoom with Andy and Jane. Happy Friday.

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0: There's Fleetwood Mac, Don't Stop from 1977, Edward Bear before that, and Close Your Eyes on the Morning Zoom with Andy and Jane. Very quickly, Jane, just want to say many happy returns to Zoomer Radio listener Ernest Marchucci. He's turning the big 7-9 this year.
1: Oh,
0: he's,
1: Ernest.
0: Yeah, he's made it known that he's going to be turning 80 next year.
1: Nice.
0: And he likes to go by Big E. So Big E, for your birthday weekend, many happy returns. Hope you celebrate right.
1: Yes, happy, happy birthday. What a great weekend to have a birthday.
0: Right?
1: Yes, 3-day weekends are always fun. Today is going to be super fun. I'm really excited about the conversation that will happen on Free for All Friday. Filling in for Libby today. We have a couple of great guests, and we also have you, the best guest of all. So we want you to call in whatever is on your mind. Certainly, there is no shortage of news to comment on these days.
0: Never is.
1: Donald Trump, and he's getting all agitated yesterday, saying Mark Carney's making him out to be the enemy. Is Donald Trump letting Mark Carney get under his skin? How do you think Carney is handling the whole thing? We had two sets of by-elections this week, 3 federal by-elections on Monday and 3 yesterday here in the province of Ontario. 2 went to the Doug Ford PCs. 1 went to the New Democrats. They were held by the same parties before the MPPs
0: no
1: resigned.
0: Change. Yeah.
1: No change. And here in Toronto, the bike lane saga, should that be a municipal, a mayoral election issue? Should Doug Ford let Brad Bradford and Olivia Chow duke it out over on that? Because he's effectively taken that opportunity away from the mayoral candidates by taking out the bike lanes on Bloor West himself.
0: I don't know who might be more upset about that, Brad Bradford or Olivia Chow, because now neither of them have a say, so they can't use it as an election issue to gain support on either side of it, right?
1: Right. So I know you've got an opinion on all of this stuff, and so you want to book a line when Jeremy Logan is delivering the news at noon. Grab a line. Andy's got the numbers for you, and we'll look forward to the conversation.
0: Yeah, we're getting set for the top 10 at 10 with Robbie Lane. And if you do want to take part in Fight Back today after the noon news, 416-360-0740, you can call in or text the show on the Zoomer Radio text line, 866-740-4740. We are done. Special Labor Day show on Monday. Jane and I back together on Tuesday, 10 o'clock. You know what time that is.
1: Oh, I do.
0: Time for the news.
1: Will that version of the introduction to the 10 o'clock news return for back to school?
0: You're just going to have to tune in and find out.
1: Okay. 10 o'clock news time now on Zoomer Radio, Friday, September 4th. 20 degrees Celsius right now, 68 Fahrenheit. Lots of beautiful sunshine in Liberty Village here outside the Zoomerplex. We're expecting to get more cloud cover, maybe a shower later in the day. High 26 will feel 31. In the news, we begin with the latest in the race for Toronto's next mayor. Confirmed by her team, Olivia Chow will not attend a mayoral debate next week about anti-Semitism and other public safety concerns. It is another example of the incumbent mayor not taking anti-Jewish hate seriously.

0: seriously and marks the latest challenge Chow has faced in navigating local concerns about anti-Semitism in the wake of the Hamas terror attacks on Israel almost 3 years ago. The debate, hosted by Jewish Lawyers of Canada, is scheduled for Tuesday and would give candidates a chance to explain how they would confront anti-Semitism and hate, strengthen public safety, protect community institutions, and ensure residents can participate in civic life. According to police statistics, 80% of hate crimes in Toronto are made up of anti-Jewish occurrences. Olivia Chow's main rival in the October 26th election, Brad Bradford, has confirmed he will take part, as has lesser-known and supported candidate Chris Alexander. In a statement released Thursday, Chow's campaign spokesperson says the mayor is not formally launching her re-election bid until September 9th, a day after the debate, and that she will not be participating in any debates or candidate events before then. But in a somewhat contradictory move, a statement from Chow's campaign team, published in the Toronto Star this morning, says if she's reelected, she will keep property tax rates at or around the rate of inflation every year of a second term. It is described as a miracle in the mud in Nepal. Two men have been recovered from a tunnel more than a week after they had first been trapped near the Nepal-Tibet mountainside. ABC's James Longman on the scene.
1: Two men have been found alive 9 days after that catastrophic landslide devastated Nepal and Tibet. Video shows about a dozen rescuers pulling the men from a narrow hole in the ground. They're hydropower workers stuck in the tunnels filled with the mud and debris from that massive wall of water that swept through these valleys. Both men are reportedly in a stable condition, but with injuries to their arms and legs, they were airlifted to the hospital in Kathmandu.
0: Wow, a miracle for sure. James Longman reporting there. On Wednesday, we learned from Global Affairs Canada, a Canadian citizen previously reported missing in flash flooding in Nepal had been located and is safe. The agency said it is aware of 29 other Canadians and permanent residents in Nepal and Tibet whose whereabouts remain unknown. It was a traumatic event that changed the world forever. The 2001 September 11th terror attacks took the lives of 2,977 people, including 24 Canadians. And next week, a week from today, marks the 25th anniversary. Maureen Baznicki is a Canadian who lost her husband, Ken, in the Twin Towers attack.
2: Terrorism has not ended, sadly. We have not won the war against terrorism. The 9/11 attacks was the attack that said, demonstrated in the global community, world, we have a problem. We have a big problem. And we must not stop to find everything possible to prevent it from happening again.
0: Listen for Libby Znaimer's full conversation with Maureen Baznicki on the Zoomer Week in Review tomorrow and Sunday at noon here on Zoomer Radio. In business news, as we first reported last hour, Canada's economy shed 42,000 jobs in August, stalling the previously hot labor market, putting an end to a streak that saw 181,000 jobs added from April through July. Statistics Canada's latest labor force survey also says the unemployment rate held steady at 6.4% last month. August's losses fall short of economists' expectations for a gain of 15,000 positions. Meantime, the American job market rebounded in August as employers added a surprising 162,000 jobs. The unemployment rate stateside stayed at 4.1%. Now to the North American markets, final day of this trading week ahead of a long weekend on both Wall Street and Bay Street. TSX is down 127 to 36,505. The Dow is down 113 to 53,572. The NASDAQ is up 2 points to 26,586. And the Canadian dollar is trading at 72.20 cents U.S. Zoomer Radio News Time 10:06. Zoomer Radio Toronto long weekend weather. We are expecting some cloud cover, maybe showers late afternoon into the evening. Otherwise, a mix of sun and clouds. High 26, will feel 31. Overnight tonight, 16 and partly cloudy. Tomorrow, sunny to start, then a mix of sun and clouds. Again, slight chance of showers. High 25, will feel 30. On Sunday, sunshine and 24, 26 and sunny on Labor Day Monday. Right now, we're at 20 degrees, low humidity, 68 Fahrenheit. I'm Jane Brown. 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

on their way to number one and what became the most successful duet up until that time. That was it, Endless Love. What's from number nine? Well, it's got to be these guys.

0: The number 9 song on this day in 1981, the Manhattan Transfers version of Boy from New York City. It had been a hit for the Ad Libs a few years before. So out of Jefferson Airplane, Starship, whatever, came a couple of major voices. And one of them was Marty Balin. And he is on his own at the number 8 spot, and then Juice Newton at number 7. 8 and 7 from this day in 81, coming soon to you.
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0: Juice Newton. And the number 7 song on this day in 81, and the Queen of Hearts, Marty Balin, and Hearts at number 8. A whole lot of hearts in this set. Number 654, the one that at the number 6 spot ended up at number 1, but it's number 6 on this day in 81, is probably one of his best songs. He's had a lot of them, but this one, you can judge for yourself. It's coming up right after this.
1: What's up? Alien here, you know, from space. And, whoa, I'm loving people's reactions to the news that Lotto Max now has more chances to win, with 20 new prizes of $100,000 on the next draw. See? She also can't believe that the next jackpot is $20 million. But it's real. 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
2: Alien!
1: Way ahead of you, buddy. Already bought my ticket.
3: 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Lotto Max.
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The number five song on this day in 1981, Sausalito Summer Nights. And after you've had a couple of wobbly pops, that's hard to say. I haven't. But Rick Springfield at number six before that, and Jesse's Girl. I don't know, but I'm just feeling an urgency like never before. The number four song.

0: Urgent. The number four song, Foreigner, on this day in 1981. So I got three really good ones for you with 3-2-1. And if they weren't, they wouldn't be 3-2-1. But they are, and they're coming to your ears shortly.
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One of the great vocalists from Air Supply and the number three song this day in 81 and the one that you love. What's number two, Robbie? Well, it's Phil Collins. I can feel it. It's in the air.

0: Phil Collins right there on the number two song on this day in 81. And his son not only looks like his dad, but he plays like his dad. Amazing. It just runs in the family for sure. So what is the number one song from this day in 1981? Well, there's no hints. It's just going to come up next.
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0: And these have been the top 10 hits from this day in 1981. And I'd say that 1981, especially this week in 81, had some pretty darn good music in it. Well, the number one song is from a band that had a very unique sound. And they're at number one. It's Moody Blues. Gemini Dream, number one, this day in 81.

0: Moody Blues with the number one song on this day in 1981, sounding pretty good to me, and Gemini Dream. So I've got some pretty good sounds coming up in the next hour, too. We call it Robbie Remembers the 11 a.m. Power Hour, and it's from every possible decade that you could think of. So stick around, because that's going to come up soon.
1: 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The right song transports you to a specific moment in the past. And Robbie Lane has been there through it all, helping shape music history. For the next hour, we're taking a journey through some of music's greatest memories. This is Robbie Remembers on Zoomer Radio.

Yo, baby, and good morning, and welcome into Zoomer Radio. Robbie remembers the 11 a.m. Power Hour. Elton John right there with I'm Still Standing. And then Steve Miller, just one of my favorites, rocking me number one.

0: Chantel right there and Feels Like Home, and Steve Miller before that, Rockin' Me. So there was a song by the Doobie Brothers that came out in the 70s. It was one of their early 70s, one of their biggest hits. And did it ever get airplay? It was one of those songs that they played a lot and for a long time. I've got it next.
1: Death by a Bucking Bronco. Death by a nun, not to mention...
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1: Vision TV has season 4 of Sister Boniface Mysteries.
3: I think this was cold-blooded murder.
1: 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She has a habit of solving crimes. 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

0: Parachute Club right there in Love is Fire. And Doobie Brothers, Long Train Running on Zoomer Radio. I got your email. You sent an email and a request to robbielane@rogers.com. And you wanted to hear this song in the 90s at 9. But I've got it for you right now in the 11 a.m. Power Hour. And you're listening. I know you are. So your song is next.
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0: Oh, you don't know the shape I'm in, the band right there. And before that, we had some Fleetwood Mac, Little Lies, and your song from Stevie B, Because I Love You, the Postman song. Ding dong. I got a few more. I do. And they'll be coming up right after we do this for you.
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0: What an incredible woman, Dolly Parton right there, and Jolene. Neil Young before that, Harvest Moon, and Huey Lewis in the News, The Heart of Rock and Roll. Dolly Parton, I feel like I was so honored because when I was a teenager, I got to go to Nashville, and the producer and the engineer had sent me, about 11 songs, and we were going to pick, whatever out of the 11 songs that we recorded. And two of them were Dolly Parton songs, and she came in while I was recording her song, and she came, asked if she could go in the vocal booth with me. Well, was I going to say no? And she came in, and she was so encouraging. I mean, I'm sure, she hears 1,000 singers a month back in those days doing her material, but she was just so pleasant and so kind. It was a moment I have never forgotten. Thank you, Dolly, and thank you for hanging out with me today. I shall return on the 60s at 6 tonight. Robbie Lane gone for now. You be careful. I'll be back.
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0: Good afternoon. I'm Jeremy Logan with your 12 o'clock Zoomer Radio News. A mix of sun and cloud for your Friday, September 4th. A chance of showers, a high of 26 degrees. Right now, it is 23 degrees Celsius in Toronto, 74 Fahrenheit with the Humidex value feeling more like 28. In the news, a pedestrian is suffering from life-threatening injuries after being struck by a garbage truck in Toronto's entertainment district. Toronto police say it happened in the Adelaide Street West and Brant Street area around 9:45 this morning. According to paramedics, the woman was pinned by the garbage truck and has suffered critical injuries. Police say eastbound lanes of Adelaide Street West are closed. Drivers in the area should expect traffic delays and are encouraged to use alternate routes. In other news, in the ongoing saga of the Battle of the Bike Lanes,
1: I want to ride my bicycle. I want to ride my bike. I want to ride my bicycle. I want to ride it where I...
0: Ontario Premier Doug Ford's government is moving ahead with plans to remove protected bike lanes from several major Toronto streets. But a new report says the province rejected proposals from the city that could have restored vehicle lanes while keeping the bike infrastructure in place. Sources tell the Toronto Star that the city repeatedly offered so-called win-win designs, including options that would add or restore space for cars without tearing out existing bike lanes. Mayor Olivia Chow has argued those solutions could improve traffic while keeping cyclists protected. The province, however, is proceeding with its broader bike lane removal plan following a recent Ontario Court of Appeal ruling that cleared the way. Toronto estimates moving the targeted lanes could cost about $48 million. Critics say the decision raises questions about whether reducing congestion or removing bike lanes is the government's overriding priority. Coming up on Zoomer Radio's Fight Back with Libby Znaimer right after the news, Jane Brown is in for Libby, just in time for Free For All Friday. And what a week it's been. A flurry of by-elections have come and gone, with Premier Doug Ford seemingly boosted by what has been dubbed the Trump bump. Speaking of, with a counter-tariff deadline looming amid stalled trade negotiations, how has Prime Minister Mark Carney been handling the pause in progress? The Battle of the Bike Lanes brouhaha not going away, and how Torontonians weathered the storm of the century. Together, Jane and her crack team of panelists dig into these matters and more. But they won't be doing it alone, as we invite Jane's crack team of listeners to get in on the action by calling us at 416-360-0740 or toll-free 1-866-740-4740. Well, as the unofficial end to the summer season is upon us, the Ontario Provincial Police urging caution and common sense. With the arrival of the Labor Day long weekend, people are hitting the roads to head to cottages, campsites, and beaches. OPP reminding people of the basics. Wear your seatbelts. Don't drink and drive. Eyes on the road. And with heavier traffic heading to cottage country, remember to pack your patience and keep a cool head. And once you're there, let's talk water safety. Always wear your life jacket on the open water, and don't forget, the same sobriety rules apply. So, only water on the water, save the whiskey for the wharf, keep the beer on the pier, and, what the heck, save the bong hits for the bonfire. We want you coming back to town the same way you left. Alive. Zoomer Radio weather, a mix of sun and cloud for your Friday, September 4th. Chance of showers, a high of 26 degrees. Partly cloudy tonight, still a chance of showers, a low of 16. Tomorrow, yeah, sun cloud mix, chance of showers, a high of 25. Right now, it is 23 degrees Celsius in Toronto, 74 Fahrenheit, with the Humidex value feeling more like 28. 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
5: 416-360-0740 or toll free 1-866-744-740. That's also the text line, 866-744-740. Jeremy, Will Stewart and I had a good laugh just now. Our conservative strategist joining. Run that by us again, how we should behave on the long weekend.
0: You want me to run that by you one more time? Yeah. I can run that by you one more time. Hang on. I have to go grab that one
5: more
0: time.
5: You have to go find it.
0: Hang on. Oh, there it is. Yeah. So just and you know, we make it sound fun, but the message is important,
5: right,
0: and it is clear. But to recap, only water on the water, save the whiskey for the wharf, keep the beer on the pier, and heck with it, save the bong hits for the bonfire.
5: Right. Have a good cottage weekend. Do the safe stuff where you're on dry land. Have a nice long weekend, Jeremy.
0: You too, Jade. Thank you.
5: Will Stewart, good afternoon to you. Happy Free For All Friday. Which of those stories is resonating most for you? It's been a big news week. It's been a big couple of news weeks.
6: Yeah, for sure. I think there's a ton of stuff going on in the city, for sure, all the way to city elections, by-elections, et cetera. But to me, the story that's really resonating the most this morning is the fact that we had all these by-elections in Ontario. We had federal by-elections recently, too, and really not much has changed as a result of it all, which tells us that the population's probably pretty happy with where all the political parties are. They think that Ford's doing an okay job. They think that Carney's doing an okay job. It was much ado about nothing here in these midsummer by-elections. So been following that a little bit today and just wondering what that's going to mean for the council and mayor elections coming up as well.
5: John McEtishan joining us, conservative strategist and president of Bradgate Research Group. And by the way, Will Stewart is a conservative strategist and senior vice president with Enterprise Canada. What about you, John? What was the big story for you this past week?
7: How nothing's changed. If anything, I really think it's support for our premier and our prime minister on the trade talks, everything around that. I mean, the by-elections could have gone poorly for both of them. Not so much the prime minister, because they were always pretty well stacked up to be on his side, and he got them cleanly. And then you go to the premier, where, you know, the premier's been around a while. And, you know, he has a theoretically reasonable opposition at Queen's Park, and he might have stepped in one or two things, right, recently. So when you look at it all, you could have easily expected to be the vote within the two ridings that they won within a much, much closer margin than it was. And given that it wasn't, given that they were resounding victories for the government, absolutely, especially in Stoney Creek. Hamilton Stoney Creek had a former NDP MPP running there. And the fact that, that wasn't her original riding, the fact, you know, Hamilton's pretty unified, you know, all the people would have moved over to help her. And that was certainly not a historical conservative riding. So that was the big one to watch. You know, no surprise in Scarborough, no surprise in the other one. But the fact that for the conservatives across the board, they did so well, I think that's kudos to

0: you got to give it to the side effect of the tariff war and benefiting both the premier and the prime minister at this time.
1: Okay, I want to get those phones ringing. You've heard our opening comments from Will Stewart and John Mikitishyn. We also heard earlier in the day from one of our regular panelists, David Valentin at Liaison Strategies, saying it was the Trump bump in Hamilton East Stony Creek that got that candidate, that PC candidate, elected to Queen's Park. And he is using polling from July to show that there was 17% for Doug Ford, 17% voter support for Doug Ford in the Hamilton area in July, and that grew to 47% support. I know we have a lot of listeners in and around Hamilton, as well as all across Southern Ontario. So we want to hear from you. Was it the way Doug Ford stood up to Donald Trump, particularly in the last couple of weeks, which included a lot of personal insults, which I, you know, personally was kind of cringing at, because I thought, you know, if you keep it to the issues, I think you're going to look much more classy, calling people losers, calling people dictators. That could backfire. But it would seem that the people of Hamilton in particular liked that messaging. John, you're shaking your head. You don't agree.
0: Look, there's times it's the Canadian default position, right? Somebody bumps into us, we say we're sorry. Right. And that's where we've been. We have been the abject, reasonable person in this trade war and in precursor to it. And let's be straight up clear that the prime minister failed miserably on the prime minister failed miserably on the bridge. Right. The Windsor Bridge was a sellout. It was the sign of things to come. It was the worry for everybody in the world, looking at how.
1: Oh, you're frozen there. While we get John sort of resettled, Will, do you want to finish off that thought or add your own, of course?
2: Yeah, of course. Like, look, I think, you know, to pick up on what John was saying, you know, the prime minister would have had a much easier time in all of these trade negotiations with the Conservatives and the population of Canada, frankly, if he had been clean and honest on the Gordie Howe bridge. It turned out he was misled Canadians a little bit and got caught red-handed on it. So Canadians are not as quick to judge him this time. You know, when it comes to Ford and the cringing and the insults and things like that, look, I have to be honest with you. I don't like insults in public policy either and public debate. I mean, unfortunately, that's the age we're in with Donald Trump. I don't think we have to sink to that level by any stretch. But I would say, you know, look at the faces of the people that were standing behind Ford, those union women and men that were standing behind him when he said for Donald Trump to kiss his backside on the press conference. And every single one of those union women and men who were building houses and slinging hammers and wearing hard hats, all of them laughed and snickered and chuckled and smiled. And that's really why Doug Ford continues to do extremely well in the polls. And look, look, Jane, I don't have to tell you, there are polling wars going on Twitter right now involving all the pollsters and where their levels of support are. I'm not going to get involved in that. But, you know, I don't think Ford was as low as people thought he was. And I don't think a post-Trump bump would move people, you know, close to 20% in the polls in that amount of time. So, look, I think everyone needs to take a breath on this stuff. Ford is doing things. There's subways being built. There are hospitals being built. There are long-term care centers being opened. That's why people are supporting him. In between elections, I think people get confused between Carney and Pierre and Doug and Marit and the question mark of the Liberal leader. You know, and I think that there is a huge bump for the federal Liberals for sure. And I think sometimes that leaks into Ontario politics. There was no surprise for me that Ford did as well as he did and will continue to do as well as he's doing. And you just have to watch what's going on out there, you know, and compare that to where you see the pollsters.
1: Interesting in terms of turnouts for the Ontario by-elections versus the federal by-elections. For yesterday's by-elections, 21% voter turnout in York Simcoe, 29% in Hamilton East Stony Creek, 25% in Toronto Scarborough South.

0: 0740 or 1-866-744-740. We like texts as well, 866-744-740. Ron in Port Perry, what's on your mind?
1: How's everybody today?
0: Great. Friday of a long weekend.
1: Yeah, great. I just went and got gas this morning. I'm 75 years old. Most of my life, diesel fuel was 30 cents a liter cheaper or by the gallon back years ago. Then we watched it get equal. Well, as of this morning, I got gas at $1.76, and that diesel fuel is $2.34. Mm-hmm. That's 58 and all our groceries, just about everything we need to buy is hauled with something to do with diesel, whether it's boats, tractor trailers. I got a large family. We've raised ours, but I got a lot of grandchildren. When is this ridiculous war that Trump can't figure out how to get out of? When is it going to go end and get back to just some sort of normal living and not always have to hear about trade wars and everything else day in and day out?
0: Mm-hmm.
1: At any rate, that's my comment. I hope I haven't drove everybody crazy.
0: No, I think everybody's thinking the same thing. Ron in Port Perry, thank you so much. Today, J.D. Vance said, Will, that it's not really a war. It's not really a war anymore. It's the spin that comes out of the White House is... It's more than head shaking. It's just we can't even believe anything that is said anymore.
2: Well, it's so funny. We haven't been able to believe anything that has been said from this administration for a long, long time. And now we see it even more up closely than we saw it before. You know, when they're talking about things in Venezuela and they're talking about things in Ukraine and Iran and Israel and even Russia, you know, it is a little bit of a distance away, perhaps even half a world away from us. But when you see Donald Trump talking about things that are happening or supposedly happening in Canada that every member of Canadian society knows is not true, it really drives it home on how ridiculous this is. So even the casual observer now can see how adrift America is and how adrift American democracy is. And, you know, while we cheer some of the stuff when we score points against Donald Trump and the American administration, let's be honest, a weakened America is not good for Canada. Even a stronger Canada is still hurt by a weaker America. So while I think we need to be diversifying our trade, we are. I think we need to be looking to other partners, which is great. There's just no ignoring this elephant next door, and anything that happens down there is going to impact us here. You know, sailing a ship across the ocean is a lot harder of a trade route than it is to drive a truck across the Gordie Howe Bridge.
0: If you're just joining us, it's Free for All Friday on Zoomer Radio's Fight Back. Jane for Libby, along with conservative strategists Will Stewart and John McEtitian. Back to the phones here in just a moment. John, we lost you for a bit. Could you finish off your train of thought?
3: Don't remember where I was. Sorry about this. I'm having a terrible day. There's a major rollover on the QEW, so I pulled off to be able to safely participate today, but it's led for some challenges along the way.
0: Well, let me just ask you this then. Ron in Port Perry just called, and he was saying how years ago diesel would be cheaper than regular gas, and now it's the opposite by quite a margin. And we had Dan McTagg on with me and Andy on the morning Zoom here on Zoomer Radio the other day, and he was saying the price of diesel is really, we should be watching that way more than the price of regular gas, because the price of regular gas, okay, that hits us individually, but these diesel prices, which are soaring, is what's affecting us across the board.
3: Yeah, I was going to say, all you got to do is, it's really amazing, as convened as society has become, we're very, very insular and we worry about our own lives and the people immediately around us. But all you got to do is be like I just was, stuck in a traffic jam, to see how many trucks are on the road. Right? Like everything comes, and that truck might not have something for me, but the next one's going to. They're all part of the supply chain. They drive the costs up. So when they're paying so much more, it's not good news for us.
0: No, you're
3: it has
0: right.
3: An impact across the board.
0: Yeah, on much more than just filling up our gas tank. 416-360-0740, toll free 1-866-744-740. Don in Hamilton, call back. I was just about to get to you. I do have a text from John in Fort

0: Erie, who says congratulations to the winners of the by-election, but the voter turnout was less than 30% in those three ridings. We just pointed that out, York Simcoe, Hamilton East Stoney Creek, and Scarborough Southwest. So as much as it would seem that people were supporting Doug Ford and how he's dealing with the economy and the trade wars, not enough people are coming out to vote. It is typical in by-elections, but this was a particularly poor showing. Valerie in Toronto, you've got something you want to say about Scarborough Southwest.
1: Yes, I'm disappointed in the Ontario Liberal Party. I really believe that if Nathaniel Erskine-Smith had been the nominee, that he would have, if they hadn't messed up the nomination process, I'm pretty sure he would have won that riding. And just another quick comment, I'd appreciate having a more balanced panel. Somebody needs to take on Ford, and we don't need two conservatives singing his praises.
0: Okay, Val, we appreciate that. But our panelists are all volunteers, and we enjoy what they all say. And when you listen to the cross-section of Fight Back programs Monday to Friday, you will hear varied voices from the New Democrats, the Liberals, the conservative perspectives. I like both John McEtishan and Will Stewart because they're entertaining.
2: I was
3: going to jump in and say, look, realistically, you can take a look at what I've said against any other conservative. I'm willing to bet I've been more critical in the last, since my heart attack a year and a half ago, than over the healthcare system and a variety of other things than most people. Now, am I a conservative? Yes. Do I think that's the right choice? And let's add that into the conversation about the by-elections. There was one party that didn't have a leader. So there's no, this time their choice, I think it's down to a list of five basically unknowns running. So we'll see if that works better than the last two leaders they've had, which are two relative superstars.
0: Yes.
3: That didn't figure out how to organize themselves and beat Ford. Again, I won't speak for Will because we don't chat very often. But the reality is, I could, if you're hiring me, if I was available for the other guys, I could absolutely come up with a way to make life harder for the premier. But the Liberals just seem incapable. And it doesn't matter if I'm what my party color may be. When you've got one team that's on the field and the other team that can't seem to find their way out of the locker room, I can predict the outcome of that race every time.
0: Yeah, what do you think about that, Will? And we'll get John on a better line, Dan. Let's maybe even on the phone, because too much of what he says is good. I don't want to miss it. But Will, what about that comment from Val that had the Ontario Liberals not messed things up with that nomination in Beaches East York, that Nathaniel Erskine-Smith would have been MPP, Liberal MPP number 15 at Queen's Park.
4: And perhaps then still in the, and if he had got the nomination and then the seat, he'd still be a considerable person for the leadership. He'd still be in the leadership race as well, I think, at this point. Look, I like Nate Erskine-Smith, but the reasons I like him are probably the reasons why Liberal Party doesn't like him, which is I think that he's a free thinker. He was the first to talk about legalization of cannabis and all drugs, which I don't support. But, he was really a voice for the legalization of cannabis within the Liberal Party. He didn't succumb to the Liberal Party lines all the time. And look, at the end of the day, political parties are about us coming together as a team, debating things, and then saying something and pushing forward. We all have to be on the same team. And there's a view, with the Liberal Party of Ontario and the Liberal Party federally, they believe they have a monopoly on government and Canadian opinion. They believe that if you don't believe what they believe, then you're somehow not Canadian in this stuff. So it's not surprising that the party pretty much ganged up on Nate Erskine-Smith to make sure that he was out of the Liberal leadership race, out of the Liberal Party pretty much. Now I feel bad for Nate Erskine-Smith, but at the same time, he's now running for city councillor. So people, if they do want to support him, still have a way to do it. You know, I think that, you know, strike one federally, strike two provincially. I don't really think I want a councillor in Toronto that is taking his third crack at it. And this is his, not only his backup job, but his backup job.
0: Okay, Tom.
4: And if the Liberal Party organization isn't behind him, I think he's going to have a tough battle against Natalie Johnson, who should rightfully

0: take that spot and become a city councillor.
1: All right. And since you brought up city council, we'll take a quick break. And when we come back, some new developments in the Toronto mayoral race, which you would have heard about if you were listening to this morning to the Morning Zoom with Andy and Jane. But if you missed us this morning, I think you're going to find these developments very interesting. And I'm curious to hear how it may or may not affect your vote. 416-360-0740-186. 6744-740. We're right back after these.
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1: Yes, Free for All Friday, your show. So make sure you grab a phone line, 416-360-0740 or 1-866-744-740. That's also our text line, 866-744-740. John, we've got you on the phone now. And my Morning Zoom on-air partner, Andy Wilson, just texted to say he drove by that truck roll over the QEW. He's going the other way. The traffic jam that John is stuck in is a doozy. Yeah, you don't look very happy about that.
7: Well, it's the reality. You know, I can tell you honestly, you know, I appreciate every day more than I ever did. And, you know, you go by on any major highway and you just look at all the people who are distracted out there driving and you go, wow. I am so lucky that there, like, how is there not an accident like every 5 minutes? Mm. So the fact there's all these people bobbing and weaving and not paying as much attention and going high speeds, you don't know how the rollover happened, but it happened because accidents happen or somebody cut somebody off, don't know. But when it does, the impact on shutting out of the blue a highway is massive, right? And it doesn't take long for all the, you know, I got sent by Waze on an ancillary route, but it's not like it's faster because it's sending everybody else in the same way as I am. So,
1: right. And congestion is only going to get worse on Tuesday when everybody is back to school and there are more vehicles on the roads, more people on transit. I don't know if there are going to be more people on bikes, particularly on Bloor Street West. And we'll get into that in just a moment. But I was teasing you before the commercial about what's happening in the Toronto mayoral election. I find these developments, now I'm a newsie, so you may not find them as interesting, but a

0: Olivia Chow has been saying, and her office has been saying all the way along, she's not going to start campaigning until after Labor Day. Okay, fair, no problem. But then we read in the Toronto Star this morning information sent by her office. It's not Labor Day. It's September 4th, talking about how she is going to keep the property taxes if she were elected for a second term in each of the 4 years. She's going to keep property tax increases below the rate of inflation. I don't know. Sounds like campaigning to me. It begs the question, why not until after Labor Day if you've been so set on that? Then we hear that she is not going to take part in the Jewish leaders debate, the first of the Toronto mayoral debates on Tuesday, Tuesdays after Labor Day. What her office is now saying is that Olivia is not going to be doing any campaign events until September 9th. And yet we have the property tax story that has come out today. And it's just curious timing, Will Stewart, that Olivia can't make this debate on Tuesday night when Jewish leaders will be talking about the steep rise in anti-Semitism since the Hamas terror attacks of almost 3 years ago. And it just begs the question and adds more fuel to the fire that she is not supporting the Jewish people in this city.
1: Yeah, I mean, it's not even a question at this point, right? It's actual fact, right? This is a person who refuses to go to any Jewish organization, any Jewish commemoration. She can barely get the words Jewish community out of her mouth when a Jewish school is shot at in this city. Look, Olivia Chow has a very loose affiliation with the truth. That's a polite way of saying she's something that starts with an L and ends with an I-er in a lot of what she does, right? The reason why the Jewish community debate was scheduled for the day after Labor Day is exactly the reason. It's because she said she wasn't going to campaign until after Labor Day.
0: Bingo.
1: Like, this is a woman that also had the time and energy to stop by the side of the road, talk to a blogger to say free Palestine. If anyone thinks that Olivia Chow supports the Jewish community at this point, I honestly don't think you are thinking very, very clearly. Look, she also released a video attacking Doug Ford, the other day, last week. This is a woman who chose not to campaign and said that she wasn't, which is a stupid political idea to begin with. But don't say it then. Like, that's not, as a campaign strategist, it would be silly not to campaign during a campaign period. Now she's realized she's losing and probably losing badly. It's tied, at least tied at this point, if Brad Bradford's not in front at this point. So she's desperate, right? And she's going around and saying and doing things to try to activate members of the community against other members of the community. It's why she's not going to inclusive events. It's why she's not going to certain community events at this point. You know, she's not the leader for our times, to put it mildly. But I'll just get my partisan out of this and just rise up above. And the way I see this is quite frankly as simple as this. If you think the direction that the city of Toronto has been going in for the last 3 years or even more, then you should probably vote for Olivia Chow. If you're happy with the drug use on the street, the rampant crime, the intimidation on the subways, the fentanyl users folded over at Bathurst and Queen, if you think the roads are in good shape, if you think the subways are safe and work well, then you should probably vote for Olivia Chow. If you think Toronto can do better and Toronto deserves better, then you should probably vote for Brad Bradford. And you should not even pay any attention to Chris Alexander, because he will drop out at the end of this race and support Olivia Chow. We all know where it's going at this point. There's no secrets in any of this. And Chris Alexander is just, he's causing problems. He's essentially just helping Olivia Chow at this point.
0: Okay, let's go to Stephen in Durham. Stephen, what would you like to talk about, the by-elections?
2: Yes, I just wanted to comment. My perception is that with the Ontario government, at least, if they don't like something, they change the law. If you hassle them too much or you object to certain things, again, they change the law. Also, with the majority they've got, there's really no risk or point of trying to challenge that. So bottom line is you're not going to get a lot of turnout. So I'm not surprised. We can talk about the policies. We can talk about certain things that are going well. But the reality is, we don't have democracy in Ontario. We have, again, similar to what they've got in the U.S. in some ways, that things are being dictatorial. Rights are being taken away, but no one seems to want to acknowledge those. So,
0: all right, Stephen. Okay, thank you for your perspective. Free for all Friday. We want to hear all the points of view. John, what about that low voter turnout and how we turn that around?
3: I mean, sorry to the caller.

0: but clearly he's not happy with the results, and he'll come up with any reason for it. And let's be clear, we have democracy. We have general elections. People get elected, and the government changes laws. That's their job. They change laws. Guess what? Not that they like. They change laws they don't like or they don't agree with. Many of us are now involved in a municipal election. Guess who set those rules? The government of Ontario. Why? Because they govern Ontario municipal elections and the rules around those. And I can tell you, I've got a list of things that ought to be changed. Some of them by, oh my, the former Liberal Premier Wynne, who changed a bunch of stuff that I don't know why she changed it, but I think it made the system worse. And when this election's over, I will do my little bit as a little guy out there to try to convince the premier and the minister that before the next election, they make changes. And I'll give you an example of that. Will just talked about, you know, Chris withdrawing or, you know, his name's on the ballot. There used to be a cooling off period. There used to be a gap of about a month between the last day to be a candidate to file your papers and the last day to have your name stay on the ballot. And one of the changes Premier Wynne made was getting rid of that. So it's the same day now. And I'm going to suggest that A would make a difference in a whole bunch of races. But in this one specifically, he stayed in and didn't allow a time for, you know, people were trying, but Chris got into the race so late and nobody understood why. And nobody of significance believed it was going to happen. Right? I didn't believe the rumors because I've always thought he was an intelligent person. So if there's no way he can win. So, you know, he's already got a nice resume. So in what purpose does someone who you would presume has another few decades of productive service to the public in him be running for mayor unless it's to split the vote and elect Chow?
1: And that begs the question. And it's Jane for Libby, and that was John McAtish, and Will Stewart is here. We're taking your phone calls on this Free for All Friday as well, 416-360-0740. Will, that begs the question. Why? You know, with all of that reasoning around not running for Toronto's mayor, why is Chris Alexander doing this? He's been very, I was watching him in another interview, a radio TV interview, and he would not say one person's name of significance who is supporting him.
2: Yeah, I think that's exactly like, I don't know who's supporting him. I don't know who's working on his campaign. I don't know who's doing his communications, which has been questionable. I think everything we could say about Chris Alexander's campaign is questionable. Like John, I've met Chris Alexander. He served our country as the ambassador to Afghanistan when that was not a safe job to be doing. This is a man who has contributed to this country quite a bit. He was involved in the Dominion Institute before that, preserving our history, the historic of Dominion as well. He's very good friends with Michael Chong. They were business partners for a long time. They think and talk a lot about the future of Canada. I respect Chris Alexander, but this is the most bonehead, idiotic, nobody can understand why he's doing this. You think about what I just said. He was an ambassador to Afghanistan. He was a federal member of parliament. He has been part of think tanks for the future and of Canada and what Canada means in the world. All of those things are national and international items. And he's talking about potholes as if it's relating to the war in Ukraine on his communications. It is bizarre about what's going on in this. And, you know, I can't let this go without responding to that one caller who said democracy is dead in Ontario the day after a by-election. Quite the opposite. We just had a by-election. Nobody was prevented from going to the polls. Nobody, any party could have got their supporters at the polls. And the fact is the PCs got more supporters at the polls than the NDP did. And the NDP in Hamilton can't muster to get 50% of the vote with 25% voter turnout. That says a lot about the NDP in Hamilton as well. And I think that actually tells us we've got a healthy democracy where the people's wishes are actually decided at the polls. So, you know, I can't let those things go by, because when we start to let people say democracy is in trouble, it actually weakens our institutions, and it's exactly not what we need right now in Canada.
1: Don't you think, Will? I mean, I have never missed an election since I was eligible to vote.
2: I voted in every election.
1: In 1984, yep. All levels of government, never missed an election. Couldn't imagine missing out on voting. So what?
2: Even when I know I'm going to lose,
1: well,
2: I go and
1: course.
2: Vote for my party.
1: Of yeah. course. But
0: Jean,
1: what
0: I'll
1: is it?
0: I'll tell you, I've got a secret wish that when my time comes and I'm called and, you know, I pass away, that I want it to happen during an election where I've already voted in the advance poll so I can be the legitimate voter who voted from the grave. That's how committed I am to democracy.
1: Yeah, you see, so why are some people not committed to it? Like, why would you not go and vote, especially as a woman, you know, where we had to fight for the vote 100 years ago? How could you not go and spend the time to vote? Is it because, do you think, John, it's because people think, oh, it doesn't matter, doesn't make a difference who I vote for, they're all the same? Because you do hear that.
0: I'm going to tell you, I actually am one of the rare people who speaks in defense of the non-voter, right? As Will said, anybody who wanted to vote in those by-elections, federal or provincial, they were entitled to, they were on a list, they had people bugging them to come out, and if they had indicated a preference for one of the parties, we can tell you for certainty that they were bugged to the high heaven to come out and vote. But the reality is, most people are just happy. And if you're happy, you don't think you need to do anything. Or you're cynical and you go, you know what, they're all the same. Now, we'd be the first to say that's not true, but that's an opinion out there. So I'm the first person to defend the right of people to not vote. I'd be against the Australian system where you're forced to vote.
1: Right.
0: And why? Because saying I don't like any of them is a legitimate opinion. Mm. Saying I'm happy, I don't want to vote, that's a legitimate opinion. Saying, you know what, I don't want my friends to know, but I'm secretly really stupid and I shouldn't be voting, I support their decision too.
1: Okay, let's go to Sita in Mississauga. We need to take a break here in just a minute, but I want to get to these calls. Sita, regular caller, what do you think? What's on your mind today?
3: Hi, Jane. Hopefully all Canadians are having a better day. Our Prime Minister Carney have a lot of class in patience and intelligence. This is what will win the trade war or deal, whatever we want to call it. So name-calling and insults wouldn't get us anywhere. Love that Premier Ford is standing up for Canadian and Canada. He said exactly what we all want to say, but politicians have to have more self-control, especially we aren't dealing with a rational president. Anyway, Mississauga have a lot of beautiful real estate along the Lake of Ontario.
1: Yeah, that is true, Sita. Thank you so much. I think you're saying what a lot of people are thinking. Al in Caledonia, what would you like to talk about?
4: I'd like to talk about the fuel prices.
1: Okay, go ahead. You're on the air.
4: I have a question for all the experts and all the economists that are really good and all the rest of it. I don't know if people realize in Canada, but we pay $8 to $10 a gallon for fuel, whether it be gas or diesel. And so my question is, do they have an answer for me? Because I know what the answer is.
1: Okay, you tell us your answer. We'll take a quick commercial break and we'll get to our experts. So go ahead, Al.
4: Well, my answer is there's 4.5 liters in a gallon of fuel. So it's simple math.
1: Yeah. Are we getting into the imperial gallon or the U.S. gallon? That's what you're talking about, right?
4: Yeah. So there's 4.5 liters in a U.S. gallon of fuel. And so if you charge us by the liter, we're paying double.
1: Okay. I'm not sure about that math, but I appreciate the call. both of our panelists are shaking their heads as well, but we will get back to the price of gas. Oh, also, I'll give Olivia a little bit of food for thought before the commercials. From Jan, text from Jan. We should be totally behind Brad Bradford. He needs us. The city needs us, especially with his 3 C's agenda, crime, congestion, cost of living, to handle the mess that Mayor Olivia Olivia Chow has created. You can react to that. 416-360-0740, toll free 1-866-740-4740. Back in just a moment.
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8: Just a quick programming note. I hope you will join me on Labor Day Monday for a special Labor Day edition of Fight Back, starting right at noon, continuing till 1 here on Zoomer Radio. I have a few experts joining me to talk about the evolution of the labor movement in Canada over the last 150 years and the current scene for unions in Canada, in addition to a really interesting story from an American author who took a road trip in Canada. His observations are particularly poignant with the challenges that we have right now with the United States. Now, I promised before the break, I promised Alan Caledonia I would ask Will Stewart and John Mikitishyn about his concerns around the price of gas in Canada versus the U.S. From what I could find during the commercial break, without taxes, including the base cost of gas in Canada and the U.S. is very similar because both countries rely on the same global oil market prices. So, John, any differential, whether we're talking about the U.S. gallon or the Canadian liter, would be because of taxes, right?
9: Right. Well, and that's the key, right? Like, governments need money from someplace. And when they blow their budgets and they announce new programs, at the end of the day, it's not magic. They got to get the money from someplace. And the easiest place, you know, it's funny. It used to be alcohol and cigarettes, and they were called sin taxes.
8: Right.
9: Somewhere along the way, you know, and again, in the urge to be environmental and concerned about climate change, fair concerns. But one political philosophy has decided that driving an automobile that relies on gas or diesel is a sin. And they're quite happy on taxing and increasing those taxes as much as they can get away with. So I don't think it bears any resemblance in the current measures to anything other than they will tax us as much as they can get away with. And the fact that people are suffering right now and feeling the pinch every day, that's the reason the

0: federal liberals have listened to Pierre Poilievre's loud suggestion to continue the freeze on one of the taxes until the new year, which time we'll see how it mythically comes back. But governments have got boxed themselves in that they can't get away from them, right? And that's part of the why we're doing it, and that's why we're paying it, and it's governments taxing us.
1: And Will, we have a much smaller base now of cigarette smokers than we did decades ago, so let's go to the drivers, right?
2: Yeah, for sure. John's absolutely right. They have declared the war on the car is real. I mean, Olivia Chow continues it. Justin Trudeau continues it. Remember, it was one of Justin Trudeau's cabinet ministers who just, two summers ago said, you probably shouldn't go for that family road trip this summer because it would be putting carbon dioxide into the air. Like, come on, folks, come on. The Great Canadian Road Trip is a tradition here in this country. So, look, I think, the caller before was upset about taxes on fuel. There's no question about it. I'm upset about taxes on fuel, both for my own pocketbook, but also what it means for the economy. It wasn't, earlier in this hour, even, Jane, there was a gentleman talking about the price of diesel. These fuel prices increase the cost of everything. You're in your grocery store and you're wondering why the price of red meat is higher. Part of it has to do with taxes and fuel costs, right? And, why do we get so hit so hard here? Well, Justin Trudeau and the Liberal Party, the cabinet ministers who are still sitting there, continue to have on a production cap. So we could produce more when the prices are high, but the federal government controls that, doesn't allow us to pump more oil out of the ground. So look, there's a lot of problems with the federal government on this. It doesn't mean that Mark Carney's doing everything wrong, but we're certainly not putting ourselves on the best foot for this fight, this economic fight that we are in.
1: And I want to know what you guys think about the strategy, too. And when I say you guys, I mean you, the Zoomer radio listener as well. 416-360-0740 or 1-866-744-740. I got a big kick out of this yesterday when Mark Carney was in Thunder Bay and announcing $4.7 billion in Canadian taxpayer money to build more than 300 passenger train cars for Via Rail at a private facility, the Alstom Rail Factory in Thunder Bay. And moments after the announcement, Trump accused the prime minister on social media of making Trump the enemy for Carney's own political gain. So this is what Trump said on X or on Truth Social, wherever he's posting. It is very good for Canadian politicians like Prime Minister Carney, at least he called him prime minister, to make President Donald J. Trump the enemy until their economy collapses. Then it will prove to be very bad for politics, worse than anything that has ever happened to a Canadian politician. Just watch. Is Carney's approach, John, getting under Donald Trump skin, the fact that Carney is not putting in a call to Donald Trump and just we're doing our own thing?
0: Yes, and I hope so. And the more the better. And this is the you can argue approach, right? Whether it's the niceness of Carney or the little more our unspoken voice from Ford. Both approaches work with him, but we need to keep doing everything we can to irk him. Because we need to irk him into a reasonable solution. Otherwise, he'll take advantage of us. And that's, again, back to the bridge, what we led him to believe. I wanted to add, Jane, though, in all this talk, since I've spent so much considerable time on the side of the road in the last few days, I got to tell you, I have been paying attention to, there are a lot of Teslas, and I don't know what the numbers are. There are a lot of Teslas. There's those big, the super trucks, right? The ones that look like they came out of a video game. Every time they go by, you say, oh, that's nice. Now I'm looking at them differently, and I'm going, how long before if the government's successful and squeezes all of us off of gas and into electric cars before our electricity rates double and triple and quadruple? Because every time someone buys an electric car, what they're guaranteeing is they're not giving the government thousands of dollars a year in those gas prices. So,
1: but we've pulled back, though, right? We've pulled back on how quickly we're going to go towards electrical.
0: We slowed down, but yeah, the march is still on.
1: The march is still on. What do you think, Will?
2: Look, I think the government has no business in telling me what type of car to drive. They don't know what my daily commute is. They don't know how many kids. I mean, they do. Let's hope they don't make policy decisions on

0: knowing how many kids I have. Look, if I want to drive a gas car, I'm going to pay the price. I'm going to buy the gas and I'm going to drive the gas car. If electric car makes sense for me, I will do that. Do not be forcing these things down consumers' throats. You know, I'm not against electric cars. They just don't work for me. I have too much range anxiety. I like the aforementioned Ontario road trip with the aforementioned three kids, right? That's what we do. But, you know, I had the opportunity to be in Europe this summer and I rented a car and it gave me 70 kilometers of electric power and then it switched to gas. This was an excellent vehicle for me. 60 kilometers is the average commute in Canada. Then it would click into gas. Like, it could actually work really, really well. But of course, that's not part of this government's plan. That's not part of what Canada was driving towards. So we don't have those options here either. So the automotive industry in Ontario and therefore Canada is in dire straits. Chinese competition, for sure, no question. U.S. tariff issues, for sure, no question. The entire industry is being radically changed. And I just don't know what that means for Canada and Ontario. But if I had to bet right now, it means a really hard next 5 to 10 years for Ontario, means a hard times for Canada.
1: I do enjoy my hybrid vehicle, but it sounds like it's different than what you were driving.
0: Yeah, it was a really nice one. It was a European car manufacturer, and it was just something you don't see on the roads here. So, you know, and I also was in some Ubers in Europe that were Chinese electric cars from the first time. And I tell you, they're gorgeous cars. They have a lot of other problems for our economy and for our people and the way that the Chinese government behaves. But the cars, yeah, you can see why they're killing American cars.
1: Okay, let's go to Daryl in Toronto. Daryl, what's on your mind today?
2: Okay, I think it's time we stop playing this emperor's new clothes ignorance kind of thing and just go after Trump. All he does is push buttons with people, and he's got a lot of buttons to be pushed, and he can't handle it. He is actually trying to dismantle the United States government, from the health department to FEMA to Hegseth running, you know, wars and things like that. And now he's actually trying to separate the United States from its allies. This guy is going to go down as the greatest traitor that ever, you know, lived. And I think it's time, you know, as far as names going, I'll start the ball rolling. I think we should be going after him in every way possible until he basically explodes. And I will hereby dub him to go down in history, since he's the greatest traitor around, as Benedict Donald.
1: Mm. And so how do you think we should push his buttons? You alluded to that, but like, what's an example?
2: Just call him out on everything. Make sure, you know, like.
1: But I think, Daryl, don't you think he likes the attention? You know, like, he likes when people are sparring with him?
2: I'm not talking about giving him attention.
1: Okay.
2: I'm talking about pushing his buttons. Okay. So that he starts doing even stupider things than he does. We need to engage the American people to decide we have to get rid of this clown, this mistake that we made.
1: Yes, twice. Okay, 416-360-0740, toll free 1-866-740-4740. We are coming to the end of this edition of Free for All Friday. I did want to get, so we'll do it very quickly with Will and John here, a story that's just come out this morning that the PC government at Queen's Park, the Ford government, rejected several proposals from the City of Toronto that would have restored traffic lanes on Bloor, Yonge and University while also maintaining protected bike lanes. In documents that are published in the Toronto Star, City is proposing reinstating a lane of traffic on a 1.5K stretch of Bloor West in Etobicoke, that's my hood, between Resurrection Road and Royal York Road. John, if this is in fact reality, you know, we'll take the reporting for what it is, why would the Ford government not consider a City of Toronto approach, which gets them what they want?
3: I think it's pretty straightforward. The only time we've heard or seen this is after they lost in court, after they found out and somebody told them reality is that the Ontario government is in charge, not you. And if they had been sincere about all the, I'd be curious when the plans were drawn up.
1: Yeah.
3: If they were serious about all this stuff, it should have been done and worked out in a harmonious way with the government.
1: Right.
3: But once you throw it down and say, we've got the power, we've got the control, we don't have to listen to the Ontario government. Well, when the umpire says, you're wrong, Don't expect the other people, that, like in this case, the Ontario government, to say, oh, now

0: I will listen to you. Now we'll be gracious, because when you go to war, as Trump's finding out, it's not a one-sided thing.
1: Yeah, the timing is suspect, Will.
2: Yeah, absolutely. Look, and we're actually talking about university. We're talking about Bloor. And remember, during this time, and go back to when the faulty court decision came out that said that bike lanes were a constitutional right, which is ridiculous. When that came out, it was Olivia Chow dancing in the streets and Olivia Chow's supporters saying, look, we were right. We beat Doug Ford. So come on, guys. And at the same time, they've put more bike lanes in. You can't physically get from Queen Street now down to the Well. The best new development by every ranking anywhere in North America is the Well. You can't get there on Spadina because it's completely blocked with streetcars and cars. You can't get there by going down Portland because they've turned it into a bike lane going only one way. It's absolutely ridiculous what we've done to this city. It's impossible to move. Even on public transit, it's impossible to move. Olivia Chow loves bike lanes. That's fine. We know that. Doug Ford doesn't like bike lanes. That's fine as well. We know that. The bike lane, this little trick by Olivia Chow, if she was serious about bike lanes, she would have come to the table years ago when this was discussed. But instead, they dug in and tried to stick Doug Ford's nose in it when they had that lower court decision that was flawed. So I'm not surprised at all on this. If Olivia Chow really wanted to do something, she'd just go and start taking them out herself or stop building them.
1: That is the final word for now. There's a big part of me that doesn't want Doug Ford involved in bike lanes, at least until October 26th, so that Olivia Chow and Brad Bradford could have it out, their visions of the way bike lanes and vehicular traffic and transit should run in this city. But effectively, Doug Ford has taken that opportunity away, which is unfortunate. It is 1 o'clock. We are up against the number ones at one. Will Stewart and John Mikitishyn, thank you both as always.
2: Thanks so much.
0: Pleasure. Have a great long weekend.
1: Yeah, you too. And everybody else out there listening, keep Zoomer Radio in the background, okay? We'll talk soon.
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There's an award-winning song, Everybody Wants to Rule the World, from English band Tears for Fears. It was a global hit for them in 1985. A big hello to you. Number one's at one. I'm Eva D. How about a pretty love song? It's from Savage Garden. I Knew I Loved You.

0: That's sexy Tom Jones, and She's a Lady. That was his biggest record in North America. Paul Anka wrote it and re-released a new rendition over 40 years later, and it was for his Paul's duet CD, and it featured the man himself, Tom Jones. Good afternoon. It's Eva D. Want to welcome you to our number ones at one. I've got a classic from Gordon Lightfoot coming up, Cher with a record-breaking song. And up next, Shania Twain and her award-winning hit, Gonna Get You Good.
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5: Let's go.

Elton John and his good friend Kiki D, Don't Go Breaking My Heart. Elton said he wrote it as a bit of a salute to classic Motown duets. It became his first number one in his native UK and today still considered a karaoke duet favorite. I'm Eva D. Hello there.

0: And thank you for joining me today for our number ones at one. Coming up, we've got English pop group Wham with the flip side to their hit Last Christmas.
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0: Ah, yes, who could forget that song? It's from the TV show Friends, I'll Be There For You. 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And boy, they struck gold with that one. 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Today, it's still considered one of the most iconic TV themes of all time. We've got more number ones coming up here on Zoomer Radio, including New Zealand rock band Crowded House and their biggest record.
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0: That was a career-defining song for Cher on so many levels. It went to number one in 20 countries worldwide. It gave Cher the title as the oldest female artist to top a Billboard chart. This was 1999. She was 52 years old at the time. And by the way, she still holds that record today. So, atta girl, Cher. I'm Eva D. Number one's at one. We are wrapping up today's show, but please stay with us. We've got more great music coming up here on Zoomer Radio.
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2: 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I'm the publisher of the Tonic Newsletter and host of the Tonic Talk Show, brought to you by New Roots Herbal. 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

0: Zoomer Radio with Hall & Oates. You make my dreams come true. Northern Pikes, Kiss Me, You Fool. And I Just Want to Be Your Everything from Andy Gibb. It's actually an unhealthy attitude. You can't be everything to just someone. You can just be what you can be. And so we start the show with some grounded philosophy. Hello, and how are you? My name's Christine Cardoso. Yes, it's Friday. Can you feel it? The vibe is in the air. Wow, we did it. Summer, you did a good job, although everyone just cannot believe how quickly summer flew by. Remember the FIFA World Cup? That feels like it was last year, not just 2 months ago. Maybe it's just me. Well, here we go, boys and girls. It is a Friday of a long weekend, and the sun is partially shining. We've got a very decent Friday and Saturday and a spectacular Sunday and holiday Monday in store. For today, mix of sun and cloud, 30% chance of showers later this afternoon or early this evening, down to 16 degrees for tonight. Tomorrow, sunshine early in the morning, then a mix of sun and cloud, maybe a shower. You know, let's just ignore it. These 30% chance of showers, you don't threaten me. High of 25 degrees, Sunday and Monday sunshine, a high of 25 degrees. Of course, these 30% chance of showers mean nothing given what we went through just a couple of days ago. And there are still folks without power. Boy, that is difficult, challenging to say the least. But of course, hydro crews, those electric crews in other parts of the GTA, working feverishly to bring back and restore power. The remaining outages, certainly among the most complex to restore, and that includes broken utility poles and dealing with 100-year-old trees. Difficult and frustrating to say the least, but just know those crews are working and they are working hard. They want you to have electricity and they want to go home and enjoy their long weekend. So, fingers crossed, and I hope you are okay. My name's Christine Cardoso. Welcome to the Afternoon Express. We've got some fabulous tunes to help you through your Friday of a long weekend. We've got Tina Turner, Gino Vannelli standing by.
1: What's up? Alien here. You know, from space. And whoa, I'm loving people's reactions to the news that Lotto Max now has more chances to win, with up to 90 new prizes of $100,000. See? She also can't believe there's millions more to win every single draw. But it's real. Believe it.
2: Oh, alien!
1: Way ahead of you, buddy. Already bought my ticket.
3: More prizes, more chances. Believe it. Lotto Max.
4: I had a gentleman come in with his daughter, and they had a sapphire and diamond ring, platinum diamond ring to sell. And this heirloom was a difficult one.

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1: Alec Van Rijk of Van Rijk Jewelers.
0: He was very, very happy about the transaction. Even parting with an heirloom that was very dear to them, he felt that he was dealing with reputation and honesty, and that made me feel very special.
1: Van Rijk Jewelers on Eglinton, one block east of Yonge.

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Zoomer Radio in the Afternoon Express. Those might be emotional songs to listen to if you're driving your kid to university right now. Wild Horses, Could Not Drag Me Away, and Missing You from Tina Turner. Oh, it's a big day, isn't it? Certainly a very big weekend ahead, especially if it's your first time doing it. My daughter is at Queen's in her third year, so I'm a professional at this point, and so is she. But for the newbies,

0: I feel you big time. It is a monumental event to say goodbye. So enjoy that 5-minute hug if they let you. And remember, they do come home for Thanksgiving. Welcome to your Friday of a long weekend. It's 2:26. My name's Christine Cardoso. Some fabulous tunes to take you through here. Let's get to Jan Arden and Billy Joel next.
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0: Zoomer Radio, there's Jan Arden, Will You Remember Me, and The Longest Time from Billy Joel on the Afternoon Express. Every Friday at this time, we say hello to Gene Stevens. Good day to you.
1: Hello, Christine.
0: Can't wait to hear what's happening on your show on Sunday. Vintage Favorites, 2 o'clock.
1: When you hear the name Buddy Holly, all kinds of images come to people's minds, right? Everyone has a thought or an image. For some, it's that tall, lanky, not too handsome, but oh so cute guy with the glasses.
0: He had his own look.
1: He did. For others, it's that body of music that he left us. Incredible songs, one after another in a span of just about 3 years. For others, it's the influence that he left on music groups to follow. He created the template that the Beatles and so many other four-person bands would take. You know, the lead guitar, rhythm guitar, bass, and drums. He created that ensemble. And, of course, there's the tragedy of his death. Far too early in February of 1959, the day the music died. So that's something I note every February, or most Februaries, but not this Sunday. I want to celebrate Buddy Holly's birthday, the 90th anniversary of Buddy Holly's 90th year.
0: It's incredible.

0: And yes, he left us when he was 22.
1: That's right.
0: 3 or 4 years of, you know, pop stardom.
1: Yep.
0: And we're still talking about him today and still learning and young musicians still appreciate all that he gave.
1: Well, that's part of what I'll be doing. I've got a 21-song salute. 10 of his originals, including the rarely heard first version of That'll Be the Day before the hit version was done, plus a couple of tracks he recorded in his apartment just weeks before he died, a live performance. And then I've got 11 songs of Buddy Holly's that were covered by acts and artists that he influenced greatly. Beatles, Stones, Hollies, they named themselves after him. Linda Ronstadt, Anne Murray, Rush.
0: Incredible. This is going to be such a good show.
1: Oh, it'll be fantastic. Plus, the Super 60s countdown from this week in 1964, the British invasion versus the American resistance. It's a clash of titans. You got Beatles, Dave Clark 5, and Animals versus Beach Boys, Supremes, and Drifters. Which one of them was number one? Tune in to listen. Find out.
0: And you've got the man to take you through it, Gene Stevens. He knows all the vintage favorites. 2 o'clock Sunday afternoon, right here on Zoomer Radio. And what Buddy Holly song shall we play here today? I guess we're going to save the rare...
1: save that one for the feature. But let's go with the hit version of That'll Be the Day, his first and only number one hit on the Hot 100 Billboard pop charts.
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0: 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Hello there, it's 2:39. Welcome to your Friday afternoon, and thank you for listening to the Afternoon Express. Mostly cloudy right now, 25 degrees, but I promise the weekend weather will be good. Tomorrow may be a bit more cloudy than we'd like it to be, but Sunday and holiday Labor Day Monday are looking sunny and perfectly warm, 25 degrees. Happy Friday to you. More music on the way. Chilliwack and Celine Dion next.
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0: Zoomer Radio with Dan Hartman. I can dream about you. Yes, I can. Chilliwack, Lonesome Mary, and If There Was Any Other Way from Celine Dion. Happy Friday, September 4th, 2:53, 25 degrees in Liberty Village. How you doing? What's happening? Any long weekend plans? Any Labor Day traditions? I have a couple of friends who are doing tomatoes this weekend. Doing tomatoes, the Toronto term for preserving or canning the tomatoes, of course, in mason jars. Yum, yum. I love that. My friends invite the whole family over. It's a multi-generational factory that gets set up in the driveway and in the garage. Truly a day of labor, actually. It's very appropriate. Do you have a Labor Day tradition? 866-740-4740. I'd love hearing from you. That's our text line, 866-740-4740. The CNE and the Air Show, of course, one of the city's biggest traditions this weekend. And the Snowbirds are saying goodbye to their iconic Tudor jets. I'll tell you more about that, plus other highlights at the CNE this weekend. That's coming up after 3 o'clock. It is 2:54, 25 degrees, and I've got music from Max Webster, Blue Rodeo, Simple Minds next.
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Rappers Blue Rodeo lost together on Zoomer Radio. Oh, hey, there we go. Let's Friday this up. Sun's not shining, but the music is. Shocking Blue. Zoomer Radio.

0: Zoomer Radio, there's Shocking Blue, Venus on the Afternoon Express. Perfect Friday song to get us going into this Labor Day long weekend. And it's air show weekend. If you are in downtown Toronto right now, you will see some practice flyovers. You will certainly hear them. I can hear the rumble and feel it too. They are literally overhead me right now. Snowbirds are saying goodbye to their iconic Tudor jets at this year's CNE. After more than 60 years in service, the Canadian-made C2114 Tudors are being retired. And that makes this weekend's Canadian International Air Show their final CNE appearance. The Snowbirds have flown these planes roughly 2,700 times since 1971, including 55 appearances at the CNE. They're going to be grounded after this season while the military transitions to new aircraft with no firm timeline yet for their return. The air show runs Saturday, tomorrow through Monday with the Snowbirds as the grand finale, of course. Another highlight this weekend at the CNE, Tom Cochrane at the CNE Bandshell free concert. That's tomorrow night. We'll certainly get some Tom Cochrane on for you a little later. Got Martha and the Muffins coming up, Chris Isaac coming up next, and right now it is 3:13, busy Friday, Zoomer traffic.
1: Well, problems this afternoon on the eastbound QEW at Trafalgar. All lanes have been temporarily blocked as crews are working to clean up an earlier tractor-trailer rollover. So right now, traffic just managing to get by on the left shoulder. That's causing a heavy backup from Burloke, and the ramps from Trafalgar to the eastbound QEW, they're shut down as well. On the northbound 410, new problems at Steeles just popped up, a collision blocking the left and the center lane here. On the northbound 427, two problems in the collectors at Dundas, a right lane blocked with a collision, and then in the express at Rathburn have a stalled truck blocking the right lane. On the eastbound 401 and the collectors at Leslie have a left lane blocked with a collision. There's no better place to service your car than Active Green and Ross. 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More traffic in minutes on Zoomer Radio.
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That was before we gave you our number. 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Sorry, Jenny.

Zoomer Radio, Martha and the Muffins, Black Stations, White Stations. Lily Frost has a new YouTube series called Songwriter's Compass. She'll soon be interviewing Mark Gane from Martha and the Muffins. Be watching for that on Zoomer's YouTube channel. Hi there, my name's Christine Cardoso. This is the Afternoon Express. Happy Friday to you, and I hope you're doing okay. We still have a few thousand customers without power after Wednesday's torrential storms. So I'm thinking about those folks, and I'm certainly thinking about all those hydro crews working feverishly to help everyone out. And we have a full and final list of which cities got hit the worst with our official rain measurements here. Caledon, you are number one for the wrong reasons, really. You don't want to be number one in these situations. But you got 139 millimeters of rain on that day. Vaughan, 133. North York, 118. And then from there, we're looking at Mitchell, which is located near Kitchener. They got 107 millimeters, Scarborough 105, and the list goes down from there. But the worst of the worst, certainly in Caledon and Vaughan, and we hope you are all doing fine. But we like talking about the weather.

0: They're in this country, and we certainly have a lot to talk about after this weather event. And I say, just keep talking about that this Labor Day weekend when you visit family. Avoid the politics. We got a lot of weather we can still talk about. It is partly sunny right now, 25 degrees in Liberty Village. My name's Christine Cardoso, and more music on the way. Grand Funk Railroad coming up right now. Zoomer traffic.
1: We still have crews working to clean up a much earlier truck rollover on the eastbound QBW at Trafalgar. Right now, traffic just getting by on the left shoulder, and the north and southbound Trafalgar ramps to the eastbound QBW, they're closed off as well. Really heavy going on that eastbound QBW as a result from approaching Burloak right over to Trafalgar. Problems now both directions on the 401, westbound 401 on the ramp to Warden now have a right lane blocked with a stalled vehicle, and eastbound 401 in the collectors at Leslie still have this collision cleanup happening in the left lane. On the north down 427 in the collectors at Dundas, right lane still blocked with a collision, and then beyond that in the express at Rathburn have a right lane blocked with a stalled truck, and northbound 410 at Steeles now three left lanes blocked with a collision here. 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

Consumer Radio with the Tragically Hip and Bob Cajun on the Afternoon Express. From the Hip to the Rolling Stones, must be Friday. And happy Friday to you. So glad you're listening to the Afternoon Express. My name's Christine Cardoso. Gimme Shelter, Zoomer Radio.

0: Rolling Stones on Zoomer Radio, Give Me Shelter, and The Tragically Hip with Bob Cajun. Some fantastic Friday music for you on the Afternoon Express. Hello there, 3:41 on this too cloudy of a Friday. We were calling for sunshine yesterday, but yes, weather forecasts do get updated, and here's the latest one. Zoomer weather for the rest of your day. Mix of sun and cloud. We still have a very slight chance of showers for later this afternoon or early evening. Down to 16 tonight. Tomorrow, sunshine early in the morning. Mix of sun and cloud in the afternoon. A very sneaky 30% chance of showers in the afternoon. I don't even want to talk about you. And then Sunday and Monday, lots of sunshine and a high of 25. The Ashkenaz Festival wraps up this weekend. That celebrates Jewish music and culture from around the world. And tomorrow night, it is free music at Earl Bales Park in North York, including the legendary Klezmatics. They're celebrating 40 years. Sunday, we've got a full day of music, food, and family activities at the Prosser JCC, and of course the incredibly colorful Ashkenaz parade. Giant puppets, klezmer music, and a Balkan party band. Sounds like a party to me. All the details at ashkenaz.ca. 3:42, mostly cloudy, 25 degrees. Music from Feist and Spandau Ballet on the way. Right now, Zoomer traffic.
1: Well, it's a really tough drive this afternoon, making your way eastbound on the QEW through Oakville. A heavy backup from Burloak through to Trafalgar. At that point, just the left shoulder getting by as crews are cleaning up after an earlier truck rollover. The Trafalgar ramps to the eastbound QEW, they remain shut down as well. And now have two problems on the westbound 401 on the ramp to Warden, right lane blocked with a stalled vehicle, and in the express at Victoria Park, another right lane blocked with a stall. Eastbound 401, that's jammed up from the 410 right across to Leslie, where in the collectors we still have a left lane blocked with a collision, and northbound 410, heavy going from the 407 to Steeles, two left lanes blocked with a collision here. Westbound 403, problems on the ramp to Mavis have now cleared, but at Mavis, a right lane remains blocked with a collision, that's causing a backup from Eglinton. WC Town Funeral Chapel understands that every life tells a story, and every farewell should honor it. With compassion, care, and dignity, WC is here when you need them most. WC Town Funeral Chapel, guiding you with heart. More traffic in minutes on Zoomer Radio.
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0: Zoomer Radio, there's Feist. 1, 2, 3, 4. Spandau Ballet before that with True on the Afternoon Express. Hello there, 3:54. Happy Friday to you. Got lots more music on the way. We're going to flip, flop, and fly with the Downchild Blues Band. Tom Cochran in the next hour, too. Wings and Robbie Robertson on the way right now. Busy Friday. Let's get you to where you need to go. Zoomer traffic.
1: Well, just a mess right now on the Toronto-bound QEW making your way through Oakville. A heavy backup from approaching Burloak all the way through to Trafalgar, where traffic is just squeezing by in the left shoulder as crews are cleaning up after an earlier truck rollover. And in that backup, we now have new problems at 3rd Line, a center lane blocked with a stalled vehicle. On the eastbound 401, new problems at Dixie in the Express 2 collector transfers, rightly now blocked with a stalled truck here. But further along the eastbound 401, problems in the collectors at Leslie have cleared away. Westbound 401 on the ramp to Warden, we still have a right lane blocked with a stalled vehicle. And westbound 403, problems at Mavis, right lane blocked with a crash. That's backing things up from Eglinton. And on the northbound 410, slow going from the 407 up to Steeles, where the two left lanes remain blocked with a collision. Misty City Music Festival, September 18th to the 20th. 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

0: Zoomer Radio, Paul McCartney and Wings. Hi, hi, hi. Bryan Adams cuts like a knife and rock set. It must have been love. Great musical set here for your Friday afternoon. Hello there. My name's Christine Cardoso. It is 4:12 and mostly cloudy right now, 25 degrees. It will get better, I promise. Tomorrow is a pretty decent day. Sunshine early in the morning, then a mix of sun and cloud, maybe a slight chance of a shower in the afternoon. Tomorrow's high 25. Sunday and Monday, sunshine, 25 degrees. Right now it is mostly cloudy. Do you have big plans this weekend? Or should I ask, does your dog have big plans this weekend? Take them for a swim. How adorable is this? Selected city outdoor pools will go to the dogs a couple times this month, quite literally. Free swim sessions on Sunday, September 6th and Sunday, September 20th. That's swim sessions, not swim lessons. We assume the dogs know how to swim. Although I have met one that didn't know how. So that's another story. The dogs get the pool. Humans stay on deck and supervise. No registration required, but you do need proof of rabies vaccination. All the details on those doggy swims at toronto.ca. It is 4:13, mostly cloudy, 25 degrees. More music from the Pointer Sisters. Tom Cochran on the way. I've also got En Vogue and Jimmy Buffett. And then the 5 o'clock hour, we're getting extra funky, folks. It is Friday. Right now, Zoomer traffic.
1: Well, a good stretch to avoid this afternoon is the Toronto-bound QEW in Oakville. It's really jammed up from Appleby through to Trafalgar, where traffic is just getting by on the left shoulder. Crews are cleaning up after an earlier truck rollover. And in that heavy backup at Third Line, we also have a center lane blocked with a stalled truck, only adding to the volume delays through that stretch. And now new problems eastbound on the Gardner at Parklawn, a right lane blocked with a stalled vehicle here. Two trouble spots on the eastbound 401 at Dixie in the Express 2 collector transfers, right lane blocked with a stalled truck. And then in the collectors at the 400 have a collision in the center lane. A bit of good news though, northbound 410, problems at Steeles cleared away. Still a backup though from the 407 up to Queen. 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More traffic in minutes on Zoomer Radio.
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0: Great song, Swashed Away, from Tom Cochran. He's performing at the CNE Bandshell tomorrow night. The show is free with your CNE admission. Yeah, get there early for that one. It's Washed Away on Zoomer Radio. Title of that song may cause a little PTSD, given how things washed away in Wednesday's storm. Yeah, lots of recovery still going on. Caledon and Vaughan, you got the worst of it. About 135 millimeters of rain, with Vaughan residents dealing with the worst flooding. Ugh. That is just traumatic, really. North York, third with rainfall at 118 millimeters. North York, you win for the biggest hail. Did you see some of the video on this? I just saw some of the hail last night on social media. Up to 6 centimeters. Yowza. And another shout out to those hydro crews who are still working on the most challenging of the repairs. We do still have a few thousand customers without power in Toronto and the GTA. Shout out hydro crews, and shout out as well to city crews who helped all kinds of Toronto residents with 311 calls, breaking records. Shout out to them. They cleared my fallen tree 2 days before they said they would get there. So thank you for that. And shout out as well to the folks filing the insurance claims. I hope the fine print is nice to you. Yikes. 426, mostly cloudy, 25 degrees right now. Happy Friday to you. Thanks for hanging out with me. My name's Christine Cardoso. On Vogue, Paola's and Jimmy Buffett standing by. Right now, Zoomer traffic.
1: Unfortunately, no change on the Toronto-bound QEW at Trafalgar. Still just the left shoulder getting by as crews are cleaning up after an earlier truck rollover. It is jammed solid on the Toronto-bound QEW from approaching Appleby all the way through to Trafalgar. And in the middle of that backup, we also have problems at Third Line, where a center lane is blocked with a stalled truck. A bit of good news on the eastbound Gardner, though. Earlier problems at Park Lawn, they've now cleared out of the way. Eastbound 401 at Dixie, and the transfers to the collectors still have a right lane blocked with a stalled truck. And then eastbound 401 in the collectors at the 400, right lane remains blocked with a collision. On the northbound 410, delays from the 407 up to Queen. Earlier problems, though, at Steele's cleared away. 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

0: little on Vogue on the Afternoon Express. Zoomer Radio, and you're going to hear them on Saturday night on the XX with Kelly Robotham. Tomorrow on Kelly's show, it's the evolution of the girl group, continuing with girl groups of the 90s. On Vogue, one of the best, Wilson Phillips and the Spice Girls. And also on Kelly's show, in honor of Gloria Steinem's passing, you're going to hear some powerful women empowerment tracks, including a song inspired by Ms. Steinem herself, who famously once said, "A woman without a man is like a fish without a bicycle." Plus, Sarah McLachlan, The Pretenders, and plenty more. I love that. You got to think about it, but I love it. The XX, celebrating women in music, Saturdays from 7 to 8 o'clock with your host and our music director, Kelly Robotham. Incidentally, En Vogue was forced to cancel their show here on Wednesday night because, of course, of that severe weather. TLC, Salt and Peppa also on that bill. The great news is they are rescheduled. They are coming back to town and will perform at the RBC Amphitheater on Friday, September 11th. 4:43, happy Friday. Mostly cloudy right now. We'll get through it, though. 25 degrees and more music on the way. Human League and Nicolette Larson standing by. Right now, Zoomer traffic.
1: The truck rollover and ongoing cleanup still causing a heavy backup on the Toronto-bound QEW. The problems are at Trafalgar, just a single left lane getting by at that point, and the ramps from Trafalgar to the Toronto-bound QEW, they're blocked off as well. It's jammed solid right now from Appleby all the way through to Trafalgar, and in that backup, we also have problems at third line where a center lane is blocked with a stalled truck. Eastbound 401, problems still at Dixie in the Express 2 collector transfers, right lane blocked with a stalled truck here. But some good news on the eastbound 401, problems in the collectors at the 400 have now cleared away. If you're heading into downtown, eastbound on the Gardner, delays right now from Islington through to Jarvis. Fiji Airways sale is on now. 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More traffic in minutes on Zoomer Radio.
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0: Zoomer Radio with Nicolette Larson's Rumba Girl and Don't You Want Me, Human League on the Afternoon Express. 4:53, mostly cloudy on this Friday afternoon, 25 degrees, but the weather is looking much better for tomorrow. Sunshine early tomorrow morning, then a mix of sun and cloud. We do have a very slight chance of afternoon showers. Tomorrow's high 25, sunshine, and then more sunshine for Sunday and Monday. Right now, cloudy, 25 degrees. Got some good TTC news for a change. No scheduled subway closures this entire long weekend. That's some good planning. Thank you. TTC has also boosted service to the CNE and added express shuttles from Dufferin Station, of course, for the last weekend of the CNE. Go Transit running a Saturday schedule on Labor Day Monday. Go, by the way, also has new bus schedules starting tomorrow, and riders are being asked to check their specific route. There's been some significant changes to that schedule. LCBO will be closed on Monday, although some beer stores and wine rack locations will be open. If you are planning to shop on Monday, check before you go. Shop as in looking for an outfit. Most major malls will be closed. However, the Eaton Centre, Vaughan Mills and Square One will be open. And then in terms of grocery stores, most majors closed, with some specialty grocery stores staying open. It is not how it used to be. Not everything stays closed. There's always a way for you to find what you need in this town of ours. 4:55, happy Friday. We've got some great music coming up. The Guess Who, Earth, Wind & Fire, Cheryl Lynn, Rick James. I cannot wait. Let's do this, shall we? Right now, Zoomer traffic.
1: Well, just an awful drive this afternoon if you're traveling Toronto bound on the QEW through Oakville. It's jammed up from Appleby through to Trafalgar, where the two right lanes are still blocked off as crews are cleaning up after an earlier truck rollover. And the Trafalgar ramps to the Toronto bound QEW also closed off. And in that heavy backup, we also have problems at third line with a center lane blocked with a stalled truck. Eastbound 401 have problems still at Dixie in the Express 2 collector transfers. Stalled truck here blocking a right lane. That's causing a backup from Mavis. Westbound side of the 401, problem free, but you will find volume in sections from Warden across to Dixon, and again busy from Highway 25 out to Guelph Line. Plan your winter getaway with Porter Airlines this year and enjoy nonstop flights from Pearson to Mexico, the Caribbean, and Costa Rica. 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More traffic in minutes on Zoomer Radio.
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0: Zoomer Radio Friday Dance Party in effect. Rick James, Super Freak. If I'm a little out of breath, it's because I'm a little out of breath, because I'm dancing to these songs. What a fun Friday we've got going here. Hi there. My name's Christine Cardoso. I'm really out of breath. 5:10 on the Afternoon Express. Mostly cloudy right now, 25 degrees. What a weekend we have got going here as we use this Friday to celebrate the last long weekend of summer. The final big one for sure. CNE and Canadian International Air Show Takeover Exhibition Place, of course. Busker Fest happening at Woodbine Park. The Toronto Dragon Festival is downtown at Nathan Phillips Square. There's a Moon and Lantern Festival at Square One. Rib Fest takes over Burlington's waterfront. There is always so much to do in Toronto and the GTA. We know that. The Ashkenaz Festival, that continues at Earl Bales Park. Huge parade on Saturday. And on Monday, it all wraps up, the weekend that is, with the final day of the CNE. The Legendary Air Show and the Labor Day Parade. Incidentally, make sure you're listening to Fight Back on Monday. Jane Brown hosting a special Labor Day edition noon on Monday. 5:11, mostly cloudy, 25 degrees, and the music continues here. Lynn Collins, Michael Jackson standing by. I've got Stray Cats a little later. Bow Wow Wow, some Warren Zevon too. We are indeed having a happy Friday around here. 5:11, Zoomer traffic.
1: Still jammed up on the Toronto-bound QEW from Appleby through to Trafalgar. Two right lanes are closed as crews are cleaning up after an earlier truck rollover. Still no access from Trafalgar to the Toronto-bound QEW. Those ramps remain closed off. And in that backup at third line, still have a center lane blocked with a stalled truck. Eastbound 401, earlier problems at Dixie and the transfer to the collector is now cleared away. Looking at volume delays, though, eastbound 401 in sections from Mavis right across to Kennedy. And new problems on the northbound 427 in the express beyond Rathburn. Right lane blocked with a stalled vehicle here. This summer, get outside and commute the fun way. 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
1: Hey, fella, I'm talking to you, you too. Do you guys know who I'm talking to? Those of you who go out and stay out all night and have the next day. Expect us to be happy when you get there. But let me tell you something, the sisters are not going for that no more. Because we realize two things that you aren't doing

Makes me want to do a whole show on famous hooks and samples. There's Think from Lynn Collins on the Afternoon Express. Zoomer Radio, hello there and happy Friday. My name's Christine Cardoso. Hope you're having as much fun as I am, and I hope the sun will shine on you tomorrow. Zoomer weather right now, mostly cloudy, and maybe a chance of a late or early evening shower, I should say. Tonight's low down to 16. Tomorrow, some sunshine early in the morning. Mix of sun and cloud in the afternoon. And then tons of sunshine for Sunday and Monday. Right now, cloudy, 24 degrees. And I have decided, you know, that the Blue Jays baseball is a little too stressful for me right now. I just can't keep up. And it's not even the playoffs. I know that's the whole point. I will only talk about them on the radio if they are a half

0: game back from the last wild card playoff spot, which we can do today after their wins in Cleveland and the 37 other things that have to happen for the math to be calculated. Just make the playoffs, will you guys? I can't stand baseball math. Jays are a half game back. That's why we're talking about them. A half game back from the final American League wild card spot. And they are in Kansas City tonight to start a 3-game series with the Royals. Go Jays! 5:23, cloudy, 24 degrees. More great music on the way. We've got Nilsson's Coconut and Bow Wow Wow standing by right now. Zoomer traffic.
1: Still jammed up on the Toronto-bound QEW from Appleby through to Trafalgar. Two right lanes are closed as crews are cleaning up after an earlier truck rollover. Still no access from Trafalgar to the Toronto-bound QEW. Those ramps remain closed off. And in that backup at third line, still have a center lane blocked with a stalled truck. Eastbound 401, earlier problems at Dixie and the transfer to the collector is now cleared away. Looking at volume delays, though, eastbound 401 in sections from Mavis right across to Kennedy. And new problems on the northbound 427 in the express beyond Rathburn. Right lane blocked with a stalled vehicle here. This summer, get outside and commute the fun way. 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

0: Zoomer Radio, bow, wow, wow, I want candy on the Afternoon Express. Happy Friday. Yes, it's a long weekend and we're having a bit more fun around here. My name's Christine Cardoso, 536. Mostly cloudy right now, 24 degrees. And it's time for us to do three good things. We do it every day at this time. The theory is even on a bad day, there's always three good things. So without overthinking it, you think about yours while I tell you mine. Number one, I'm excited, so excited to see some of my old radio pals tomorrow. I'll tell Mike Cooper you say hi. Number two, then I'm excited to have no other plans or appointments this weekend. It's a see what happens kind of weekend. And number three, of course, it's so obvious. It's a long weekend. Happy last unofficial weekend of summer. 5:37. Hello there, and thank you for spending some time with me and the Afternoon Express. More great music on the way. Warren Zevon, Stray Cats coming up right now. Zoomer traffic.
1: We still have this truck rollover and ongoing cleanup on the Toronto-bound QEW at Trafalgar. Two right lanes remain blocked off. That's causing a heavy backup from Appleby. And in that backup at third line, center lane remains blocked with another stalled truck. On the eastbound 401, some earlier problems at Dixie and the transfers to the collectors cleared away. Just volume delays off and on from the 410 across to Kennedy. New problems, though, west

0: westbound 401 on the ramp to Leslie now have a right lane blocked with a stalled vehicle here. And in Hamilton, westbound 403 at King, a right lane blocked with a collision. The CNE is the place to be. 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

0: Zoomer Radio, Warren Zevon. And Rock This Town from Stray Cats. On the Afternoon Express, I want to play Parliament for you, Give Up the Funk, and I want to play Born to Be Alive. So, not a lot of talking here. You want to go home, I want to play the music. Let's get to Zoomer Traffic.
1: We still have crews working to clean up this earlier truck rollover on the Toronto-bound QEW at Trafalgar. Still have two right lanes closed off here. That's causing a heavy backup from Appleby. A little bit of good news, though. In the middle of that backup, there was another problem at Third Line. A stalled truck has now been cleared out of the way. Keep in mind, though, the Trafalgar ramps to the Toronto-bound QEW, they remain blocked off. On the westbound 401, problems on the ramp to Leslie now cleared away, but a new collision, West 401 in the collectors at Yonge, a right lane now blocked here. On the southbound

0: 404 at Steeles also have the center lane blocked with a collision, and in Hamilton, westbound 403 at King, a right lane taken out with a crash. 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
7: A tether of walk, we're gonna tether of off the mother sucker, tether of off the sucker. A tether of walk, we're gonna tether of off the mother sucker,

0: Zoomer Radio, happy Friday, and thank you for listening to the Afternoon Express. Robbie Lane continues with the 60s at 6. Just before I leave you, happy long weekend, and here are your news headlines. Cleanup continues across the GTA after Wednesday's violent storm, with a few thousand customers in Toronto and the GTA still without power. Caledon received the most rain, 138 millimeters, Vaughan 135 millimeters, and North York 118 millimeters. Nearly 100 millimeters of rain fell in other parts of Toronto and the GTA on Wednesday, enough to overwhelm roads and drainage systems. Crews still clearing trees, repairing lines, and cleaning up the damage. A new government report says climate change's effects in Canada are largely irreversible. Nearly two dozen government and climate science experts say current climate policies will see average temperatures in Canada rise 5 degrees by the year 2100. But in much of Nunavut, the report's authors say there's a 50% chance winter temperatures will increase in the territory by more than 10 degrees. Even if the world reaches net zero emissions by 2075, the report's authors warn climate effects in Canada will be stark. And tariffs have some of Canada's mom-and-pop manufacturers considering moving to the U.S. DFC Woodworks in Kentville, Ontario, exports about 70% of its furniture to the U.S., and those goods are now subject to a 50% U.S. duty. The family-run business is now considering whether to raise prices and risk tanking its U.S. sales or reluctantly move most of its manufacturing south of the border. Carleton University International Affairs Professor Fenn Hampson says it's a dilemma now that faces many Canadian small and medium-sized enterprises. Zoomer weather for this evening. Chance of early evening showers. Tonight's low 16. Tomorrow, sunshine in the morning. Mix of sun and cloud for the afternoon. Slight chance of afternoon showers, a high of 25. Sunday and Monday, sunny and a high of 25. Right now, it is mostly cloudy, 24 degrees. I'm Christine Cardoso. Good night.
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Zimmer Radio and the 60s at 6 on a Friday evening of a Labor Day weekend. Robbie here with you, and I'm happy to have you with me. It's great to kick off the 60s with a Beatles song. And then even better, back in the day, the battle was either the Stones or it's the Beatles, and you had to choose. Well, you don't have to tonight. I got them both.

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0: Association right there, and along comes Mary on Zoomer Radio 60s and the Rolling Stones. It's All Over Now, just before that. So this on this day every week, we put a spotlight on a Canadian band and tell you a little bit about them and play some of their music, and that's what I'm going to do next.
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7: 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Plus, the Super 60s Top 10 Countdown from this week in 1964. British Invasion versus American Resistance. That's Vintage Favorites, Sunday at 2 on Zoomer Radio.

Gibbs Robbie remembers a spotlight, and this is where we put a spotlight on a Canadian band and play some of their music. And tonight, it's, you know, there were so many great Canadian bands back in the mid-60s, and this is when it was a struggle for Canadian artists to get on the charts. I mean, some did before that even, but it was a struggle still until a little bit later in the 60s when the regulations changed. But there was a band out of Ottawa called the Staccatos, who I had the pleasure of knowing and working with, and they were just so good as a band, and vocally, one of the strongest bands that I've ever seen or heard. So I got them tonight, and this song from 1965, if you don't think this is kind of British Invasion sounding, well then, I don't know what is. Spotlight on the Staccatos, it's a long way home.

Robbie remembers a spotlight on the Staccatos and It's a Long Way Home, and I loved that band. I've got their double album release that came out many, many years after they broke up as Five Man. And it's just excellent. It's got all the Staccato songs on it, all the Five Man songs on it. It's just a great album to have. So this one went to number one, and it only took, well, I don't know, 3-4 minutes to get there. Simon Garfunkel. This is Robinson.

0: Jackie Shane right there, stand up straight and tall. And a big happy birthday going out to my friend, the Big E. Yes, he is celebrating a birthday this weekend, and it's a fairly big one. You know, I can identify with that. And I wish him all the best. And by the way, Big E or anybody else, it's a week Sunday that Robbie Lane and the Disciples will return to Timothy's Pub on Brown's Line. Now, it's about a 6:30 start because there's a big football promotion thing happening at Timothy's that day. So it's worth going to that, too. But I'll see you there September the 13th, Timothy's Pub on Brown's Line. More music? You got it.
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Zoomer Radio in the 60s at 6 and Leave On and the Hawks, the Stones That I Throw. Tommy James and the Shondells before that, Hanky Panky. And I can't tell you how lucky I feel to have been able to go and see the Leave On and the Hawks, and then, of course, later the band, in person so many times in my life. They influenced so many different musicians and vocalists of the day, and still to this day. It was just a perfect time. I got music explosion and a little bit of soul on Zoomer Radio. Here we go.

0: Ian and Sylvia right there on the Lovin' Sound from 1967. And to be honest, I think probably Ian and Sylvia were scratching their heads back in those days, because after four strong wins, what are you going to come up with that can follow that song? Well, that one did, and did very well for them. I got some, let's see, Motown, an Elvis sound alike, a Toronto Sound Band, and more coming up.
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6: There's nothing salacious going on in the halls or back rooms. 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Although I would describe the music as decadent. And yes, you will hear from an A-list of music celebrities. 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

Love and Spoonful right there on Zoomer Radio. You didn't have to be so nice. Four Tops, reach out. I'll be there. And this guy took a song that Elvis had recorded, and he released it as a single first. And what do you know? It went top three. Terry Stafford.

0: Tommy Graham and the Big Town Boys right there and Put You Down. And they, again, were one of those Toronto sound bands that everybody loved when you went to see them because, well, they were just so good. And they looked sharp. The 70s at 7 are coming. And I've got another Canadian band in the first set called Barefoot. And it sounds really good. The song is from 1974, but it's still very fresh. Coming up on the 70s before you know it.
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70s at 7 on Zoomer Radio. Robbie here and Andy Gibb with me right there vocally and shadow dancing. 70s at 7, got a lot of good stuff for you tonight. Some Bill Withers, Edward Bear, Billy Joel, Neil Young, and Stevie Wonder right now.

0: Barefoot right there, Canadian band with a lot of talent and passing time. They were they recorded under two different names at around the same time. It wasn't very long in between two different names and different sounds, but they did very well in 1974 and beyond. Coming up, I even have a David Bowie song because you asked for it, and I'll get there when I get there.
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0: Neil Young's Sugar Mountain right there, and somebody coughing just at the very end. Billy Joel, Only the Good Die Young before that, and Withers and Bear coming up in the next set, along with your request for David Bowie, RobbieLane@Rogers.com. 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

0: Michael Terry wrapping up this set with Rosalie, and David Bowie, your requests were Rebel, just before that. So there's a band called Southcote, and I mentioned this earlier when we played Barefoot, the band Barefoot. Southcote was two different names at different times, recording around the same time, and they both were hits. The only reason I knew this is I knew the leader and the guitar player in the band, and, you know, they sort of, we kept in touch. So Southcote coming up in the next set.
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Oh, Ray Stevens got all the way to number one with that song in 1970. And these are the 70s at 7 on Zoomer Radio. I mentioned Southcote. Well, here they are.

0: Oh, a love hangover. Well, there's nothing to take for that. You just have to get over it. Diana Ross and the Southcote song, She, just before that. And Steve Cooley, who I knew very well when he was a kid and a great guitar player and a great vocalist, he was in Southcote at that time. In fact, I think he wrote that song. I should have looked it up, but I didn't. But I'm pretty sure that he did. The 70s at 7 continue, and then we run right in to the 80s at 8. So, more to come.
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